and to score plenty. Because again, with the extended field in the World Cup, we're having third place teams advance to the round of 32. There's going to be a lot of ties on points. So goal differential definitely going to come into play when deciding some of these tiebreakers. So I'm definitely going to back some of these powerhouses

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4: The U.S. Open is next week at Shinnecock Hills. Scottie Scheffler is the 4-1 favorite. Rory McIlroy 8-1. John Rahm 12-1. Bryson DeChambeau 16-1. And Cameron Young is 18-1. This week it's the RBC Canadian Open at TPC Toronto. Mexico opens up the World Cup in Mexico City on Thursday. A $2.25 favorite over South Africa, 7-1. 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The Canadians are a $1.25 favorite. U.S. minus 105 against Paraguay in Los Angeles on Friday. With your action update, Mike Sennett on VSIN, the Sports Betting Network.
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8: All right, I'm going to take a quick detour really quick, only because something hit me that I totally forgot about that I wanted to bring up to you. But there was a quiet report over the weekend in the association involving a star player that didn't get a ton of pub. And obviously the finals are going on, and we really care about that. And it's a good series, so you're not going to be distracted by anything else. Had this been a terrible series, I'm sure it would have picked up a little bit more. Having said that, your Milwaukee Bucks, it has been let known to the masses that they would like a resolution to the Giannis Antetokounmpo drama by the time the draft comes around. Draft is at the end of the month, so we're talking about a matter of weeks potentially in which Giannis Antetokounmpo's situation could be resolved. Could be on the Bucks, could be somewhere else. There is, and I don't really buy this a lot, only because this is an organization that uses its media members very well. And it will pump out a whole bunch of garbage. Every year they're going to get a star player. Every year it's going to be what they want. Every single offseason when somebody's available, they have the best package. And yet for some reason, they can't land the guy. And the media members will more than willingly kowtow to their desires. But the Miami Heat have allegedly emerged as the favorite to land Giannis Antetokounmpo. The Miami Heat are allegedly Giannis' preferred destination, and the Miami Heat allegedly have the best package to land Giannis. They are now the odds-on favorite for him to play his first minute with that team over at DraftKings. Your thoughts?
9: What is the best package available from Miami?
8: That is always the question. I think I have said on this podcast, and I have said to you, that the actual best package is in Portland, where you can regain control of your selections and your picks. That, of course, were flip-flopped in the Damian Lillard trade and whatnot. So I think that's actually the best package that is available. As far as Miami is concerned, I mean, you could throw in some firsts, and I guess there's what? I mean, Jaime Jaquez would be part of it. Maybe they keep banting about Tyler Hero. I'm sorry, but I just don't. I'm not really big on Tyler Hero. Like, I don't know if I want that as part of a deal. He's oft injured. He's a fine player, but he is nowhere near what the Miami Heat keeps saying he is. For years, they tried to say he was white Devin Booker, and that just has not really played out at all. I wouldn't really want that as the cornerstone of a package. Now, I also think the value of Giannis is not as high as many people think it is. He is a star and he's a very good player, but he too has been dealing with injuries. And so his value, I think, is much more diminished than people realize. So I don't think you're getting, like, as odd as it sounds, as we're watching the NBA Finals right now, a Mikal Bridges type package where you're getting 5 first round picks.
9: Yeah.
8: I think people would be surprised by the time he gets dealt what that package looks like, but maybe Tyler Hero and another piece and some picks are enough to go and get Giannis Antetokounmpo.
9: I think OKC would actually have the best package, would they not?
8: Oh, sure. I mean, yes, that's a very good point, too. I mean, they've got a litany of selections. They've got young pieces. They've got Chet Holmgren or whatever it is. If they really want to move on from him, that would be one that absolutely is going to be there.
9: I kind of hope that they're active as well. One, I like Armageddon in the NBA offseason. I absolutely love it. And by the way, sometimes when you get the breaking news before books adjust, you can get a really good number on these teams as well. So that would be like one, my number one thing. Number two is that if they really wanted to go after and get that guy, I mean, they have about 10 different ways that they could approach a Giannis trade, I think, and make it work and satisfy what the Bucks would need in return.
8: Yep. Odds for you. Heat are minus 110. Bucks 5-1. Celtics 8-1. Jaylen Brown, maybe part of the package there. Trailblazers 8-1. Thunder 11-1. And then Cleveland's 12, Brooklyn's 12, Orlando 17, and then onward and onward. So,
9: would you take Jaylen Brown straight up for him?
8: I feel if I'm the Celtics, sure. I think that's pretty 1-1. I think I'd feel comfortable with that. I think if you're the Bucks, you're obviously going to ask for more, but I think that's probably going to be one of the better pieces you're going to get back.
9: I would at least ask for a guy like Peyton Pritchard, too.
8: Sure. I wonder what they're going to get for him. And for those who are wondering, on the heels of this, and I don't want to hear that the market knows something, okay? These markets are guessing. All they're doing is following these reports. So don't tell me the market knows something. But the Bucks went from plus 125 favorite to 5-1. Heat went from 7-1 to odds on minus 110. Celtics went from 4-8-1. Knicks from 14-25. And then Trailblazers from 16-8. So again, there is some reporting out there that the Trailblazers are going to be interested. But we'll see. Just wanted to point that out with Giannis as we got some odds movement. That was out there from May 14th that was originally posted to where we're at right now. With that, we're going to get to World Cup here coming up at the end of the show because we do have some trends and stuff we want to go over. Had some issues. We were going to have a World Cup special, but had some unfortunate stuff pop up with our guest. So we're going to hit that at the end of the show. Major League Baseball, though, Mitch, I did want to hit this with you because the American League is in flux. Aaron Judge is going to be out for a very long time and has essentially been eliminated from MVP contention. On Sunday, Bobby Witt Jr. popped up with a sore knee, and he had to leave the game. I don't think he's going to be out for a long time at all. Kansas City Royals have been very optimistic about what they have said about Bobby Witt Jr., but just worth pointing out that one of the guys at the top has a little knee issue that he's been dealing with. What have you made of this chaos at the top of the AL MVP market? Because with Judge out, and for a time at the top, it was Bobby Witt Jr. and Yordan Alvarez, two guys that are very good players but playing on very bad teams. This seems like a very soft market. We got to find something here.
9: Well, Alvarez is the best hitter in baseball this year.
8: Yes.
9: And it might turn out to be not even close at the end of the season. He is putting together just a ridiculous season. How does that work in the minds of voters for this award if the Astros miss the playoffs? Is he eliminated, right? Is he, like, canceled off? Because I will remind people that last year, Cal Raleigh not only had the best season as a 60 home run catcher ever for that position, the Mariners won their division. The Yankees did not. So I don't think, like, division winning player really is the be all end all at all for this award. But again, that goes back to the New York bias, I think, a little bit, right? with Judge getting the award last year, and people were just, they could not wait. They were pushing people out of the way to make their case for Judge to win the MVP. Okay, that's great. But if the Astros miss the playoffs, I think that opens it up in the minds of the voters anyway.
8: I keep saying Junior Caminero, but I don't like feel entirely confident about it, only because I think the Rays can kind of stay at the top, but they faltered a little bit here. They did beat the Red Sox on Monday night to kind of get back on. But going into last night, they had lost, I think it was 7 out of the last 10, have been faltering a bit. I feel like I want to take one of these shots in the middle of the pack just because there's so many guys that, like, I mean, you might win by default if they're not going to include Alvarez.
9: Sure. Sure. I'm not taking Ben Rice. No way, no how at this number. I wish Will Hill and Mike Montesano the best with their tickets at 150-1 on Ben Rice, but you're not betting him right now at the current number. I took a shot late last week with a couple of guys. I maybe took the wrong A's player. I was between Kurtz at 14 or 16-1 and Langoliers.
8: Yep.
9: And I took Langoliers there to win. He had another home run on Monday night against the Brewers. Again, a catcher here. So what could go wrong? But he is eighth right now tied in that neighborhood for WAR at Fangraphs. He's slightly behind his teammate Kurtz there. But also the other player I took is, what if the Guardians win their division, JVT?
8: Yep.
9: And Jose Ramirez is not hitting very well, has not for the first 2 months of the season. I say only 10 home runs because this is a guy that has had borderline 40 home run power in the past, and he's batting around 240. He also has 23 stolen bases. So if you like pace it out here, once he starts hitting, because I'm guessing that he will based on his career, what if he goes 30, 50 or even better than that at the end of the season and the Guardians do win that division? I took him at 40-1. I think it was last week or the week before.
8: Yeah, I think that makes a lot of sense. I that's the one too, that out of all these outside of Caminero, 35-1 on Jose.
9: Still available.
8: Ramirez,
9: Yep.
8: I think it's definitely worth looking at.
9: There's one player here, Raleigh's teammate, who's dropping Julio Rodriguez, who is typically a second-half player, having a decent season. I would point this out. Don't look now, but the player having the best season might not be close for the Mariners is none other than Randy Arozarena. Now, would he ever be in the mix for the MVP? My guess is probably not, but you can find some really long odds right now on him. I think that he's on pace to have his career year this season for the Mariners. And some of these guys are not even posted. I know that. Like, I've been looking for Scooble to win the American League Cy Young for like a month, and I haven't seen any book repost him. And I'm looking right now at an odd screen. Yeah, Rosarina's out there at 100-1.
8: Trying to see, too, if Scooble, 35-1, I'm looking at a DraftKings.
9: Oh, they put him back up?
8: Yeah. So Schlittler's still the favorite at plus 170. Then you get Cease at 430, DeGrom 5-1, Gavin Williams at, 10-1. Okay. Williams is an incredible story, by the way. I mean, his contact numbers are abysmal. He is giving up so much hard contact, but he's such a strict ground ball pitcher that he's not paying for it at all. Then Wu at 22-1, McClanahan 27 and onward.
9: I want to take a shot on Wu, but I just haven't gotten there yet.
8: What is holding you back?
9: I think he's been a little too up and down this year.
8: Yeah.
9: And by the way, the number dropped as well. And I'm like, I missed I think he was out there around 40. He was hovering at a pretty big number, and I missed that and dropped to like 19. And I said, well, if I missed the best number, I'm not forcing a bet right now at 19-1.
8: Yeah. Yeah, man. I am. And by the way, so the updated odds at the top two, I should note, these are courtesy of FanDuel. Yordan Alvarez is plus 130, the favorite now. Over the weekend, they were both tied with the same odds, Bobby Witt Jr. and Yordan Alvarez. So he's plus 130. Bobby Witt is plus 155. You mentioned Ben Rice at 3-1. Then you get the Kurtz at 8. Rodriguez, 25. So after the top four, there's a pretty steep drop off. And, you know, that kind of line that I would draw underneath Jose Ramirez, like those nine guys, Buxton, Ramirez, Caminero, Langoliers, Rodriguez, Kurtz, Rice, Witt, Alvarez. I think those are the nine that I would want to pick from for AL MVP.
9: Yeah, but I'm not at this point. He's banged up. I can't. There's no way I could recommend taking Bobby Witt right now.
8: No. I would say no. That's why I think the whole premise of this exercise is I think Alvarez and Witt are very weak at the top.
9: Yeah, I think so.
8: You got to find something else. All right. We'll wrap on the other side. Got some strong World Cup trends, and we'll get out of here with a little bit more.
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8: Coming up on Thursday's episode of Money Moves, got a jam-packed episode for you. Chris Jimenez, former MLB pro, is going to be with us. Get his thoughts on the wacky AL MVP race and how the American League can pull up its bootstraps and start to compete with a loaded National League. Matt Grissom will be with us as we look ahead to the College World Series. And Dave Gosher gives us the Vegas Golden Knights perspective on the Stanley Cup as it returns to Raleigh. So don't miss it. It's Money Moves, 11-1 Pacific, 2-4 Eastern, only on VSiN, the Sports Betting Network.
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8: So I don't have that much bandwidth at all for many things, but I do, and I think I'm with you and many other meat-headed Americans that the World Cup is a very fun event that I like to watch a ton of. I know a lot of people that are very excited for Mexico to kick everything off when everything gets started a little bit later in the week. Talk to some folks about some bets to make just to sit back and have some fun with this from a future standpoint. But how much do you get into the World Cup now that it's here?
9: Well, I'm absolutely going to be watching as much as possible. I will bet based on those people who I trust and that we're going to have on at VSiN, reading their stuff at the website, vsin.com, or guests who are going to be on the network. I like the sport quite a bit. But you're right. I mean, with everything else that goes on throughout the entire calendar year, I am far from an expert. I don't follow it every single day or every single week. So I can't tell you. France, obviously, and Spain. Spain was the team that I wanted to get involved with before they had the pretty serious injury. And so they're razor thin to the top. I think it's going to be one of those two. If I could find a market, will Spain or France lift the trophy? I would say yes. I'd like to bet on that. I'd take those two teams against the field. And it's also going to be great, JBT, when we're live on the air, you on Money Moves and us following show with Follow the Money, we'll have live matches going on to talk about. So that'll make it even better. Yeah. So
8: I am very excited for that.
9: Shout out to the great Dave Tindall on X, who puts together great, like really terrific trend pieces and has over the years. He started doing it with the Masters years ago, and it just, it gets your mind. It's thought provoking. So, he did that he decided after the 10-year golf trends for the Masters, he did this with snooker and the trends like hit a 28-1 winner. So he's like, okay. And he put this in at the very top. He's like, now it's time to take an even bigger leap and go into World Cup trends, which makes sense, right? Because it's only every 4 years. And so he points out for the sake of this segment, we'll talk about the Golden Boot, the player to score the most goals. And he went back to 1986. Mbappe scored 8 back in 2022. Ronaldo had 8 back in 2022 as well. So they split it. But since like going back to 1986, those were the only two players to have more than 6, to be honest. But here is what he found when breaking down the winners of this award. Number one category is age. Younger players fare best, as what he wrote. So if you're, and he does it on a point system. So if players are aged between 20 and 25, he assigns them 8 points for this category. 26 to 30, you get 3 points. Over 30 or under 20, you get 0 points. So Dave Tindall is like you, JVT. He is a supreme ageist.
8: Hell yeah.
9: I'm joking. Dave's great.
8: Let the record show. Oh, he's not joking about me, folks. I am a supreme ageist. And let the record show that when I'm old, because I'm old now, I'm 35, I will remain the same.
9: Yeah, into your 60s and 70s?
8: Yes. Yeah.
9: Yep.
8: Take me out back when I hit 65.
9: Country matters. European strikers dominate. So if you play for a European country, again, in his category here, you get 9 points. If you play for a South American country, you get 2. If you play for any other country, it's not worth a point. These are based on trends, again, not his opinion. Mm-hmm. And he said, do not look beyond Europe. If you play club football in Europe, that's worth 11 points on his scale system here. If you play club football outside of Europe, that's not worth a single damn point.
8: Wow.
9: Yeah.
8: That's
9: so
8: true.
9: Yeah. International appearances, established players have an edge. International goals, proven scores are the best. So if you've scored more than 12 international goals, that's worth 6 points. If you've scored between 5 and 11, that's worth 2. And somehow if you've scored under 5, that's worth 3. That's more than scoring between 5 and 11. Strike rate is a key. Goals per cap over 0.4 is worth 6. And he breaks it down from there. Goals that season, most come in hot. So for a player to score 19 or more goals for their club this season, that's worth 7 points. If you score between 10 and 19, that's worth 3 points. Below 10 is worth 1 point. Penalty kicks, huge key to this. Spot kicks give an edge as well. So likely first choice penalty taker, 7 points. That's a reason why Harry Kane has been popular in this market before.
8: Yep.
9: And not likely first choice penalty kicker is only worth 4 points.
8: Kane's so old.
9: I know. So that would eliminate him, I think. Although he's on his list.
8: Yeah.
9: So based on his trends and looking at the top point scorers with his system here, the number one guy with the most points overall is 59, and that is Erling Haaland from Norway. And he's available at 15-1.
8: Yep. I'm throwing it in right now.
9: I bet it. Yep. I bet it. Mbappe comes in at 54 points. He was too short. Tindall did not give him out. I think he's at 6-1. There's a player from Spain, Mikel Oyarzabal. He came in at 54 points, and I bet him, and Dave tipped him at 12. You can actually find him around 14 or 15-1. And the long shot is from Sweden, Victor Gyökeres. Probably butchered the name on that one, Westgate had as high as 100.
8: Ooh,
9: yeah, and he's readily available around 80-1 to win the Golden Boot award.
8: Okay,
9: so I'm in on all 3. I bet him.
8: Sure,
9: I'm following Dave Tindall in his recommendations here for this award.
8: Yeah. I like it. I put it in. We have a lot. I mean, there's a lot, too. For those who don't know, really know off the top of their head, there's Golden Boot. There's the Golden Ball, which is the MVP.
9: Yep.
8: Golden Boot is obviously top goal scorer. Golden Glove, which is top goalkeeper, and more. And there's a lot of different markets you can bet into this thing at this point right now. So I'll have to get my hands dirty at some point. And also for audience who doesn't know off the top of their head, as Mitch mentioned, Spain plus 450, France plus 475. Those are your two teams favored right now, or at the top of the odds board. Spain is the favorite ever so slightly at DraftKings. And I would point out one honorable mention from at least the little knowledge that I know, but Portugal midfield-wise is a pretty strong group, and we know what they have at the top and might be able to make a pretty good run here if the bracket breaks the right way for them. They're plus 850. Odds kind of reflect that as well. But if you were going a little bit deeper for my money, Portugal adding them at like plus 850 might be worth a small sprinkle as well.
9: I like it. By the way, we need to do a pod coming up on like cross-sport parlays. So I got some wrong. These are all like pizza money bets. So I got some wrong bet on March Madness. I tied in Spain to a bunch of parlays, but I had Duke, I had Arizona, I had another team. I had every team that I thought was going to make, but I didn't have Michigan.
8: Yeah.
9: So those are losing bets. And so then I again, all very small bets, your pizza money to have some fun. I did some Conn Smythe awards along with France and Texas. So France in the World Cup and Texas to win the College World Series. Here's the best ticket that I have as of right now. It's it's higher than 88 to 1. It's Texas to win, Mitch Marner, Conn Smythe, and France.
8: I might have to do that because I feel like, again, they'll play tonight, so there's not, but Marner's going to win even if they lose.
9: He has to. At this point, has to.
8: I asked Stormy this question because people, you know, we talked to Jonathan Davis in the studio yesterday and he said, you know, you can't do it. He didn't have a postseason like Connor McDavid. And my question to Stormy was, what's more offensive to a hockey fan, giving it to Mitch Marner, even though he didn't have a season like Connor McDavid a couple of years ago, or just giving it to a Hurricane player by default if they come back and win the series and they're only down 2-1. But right. I feel like Marner is just, there's no other options on the Hurricanes. Their most likely Conn Smythe winner got benched. Like I don't know what you're supposed to do.
9: It's kind of a big deal. So right. I bet that, like, I think it was last week after we recorded the podcast a week ago, but it's still, it's probably down to like 50 to one or maybe a little bit, but whatever. I mean, you can have fun with that kind of stuff.
8: Yeah. Yeah. I got to look into this because that's a good point. Cause I tried a couple of things and I got cute and it didn't work out, but like I had a Nuggets win the West, Dodgers to win the World Series, you know, a couple of cross sport things like that, that I had some fun with. Last year, what did I have? I had something that was like a four-leg parlay that had three of the legs hit, including Miami to win the national championship. But I think it was Buff the Bills to win the Super Bowl is what I think ultimately held me back or something like that. So
9: look, I mean, they're super fun to put together. And if you lose them, you really don't think twice about it because you're putting like a ham sandwich on this stuff.
8: Sure. Absolutely. All right. Yeah. Tying Marner to that, I think, is going to be worth it because, as I told Stormy, it was a little hyperbolic. And I know some people out there are going to be angry about it. But a bet on Marner seems to be that the world is not going to end within the next week and a half.
9: By the way, why would people get angry at that? I don't.
8: Oh, well, I keep referring to, if you remember the day, we have to get out of here in less than 40 seconds, but the day when Bronny made his debut and I told you that I would bet my child on Bronny to score a point. And somebody was like, you said you'd bet your child. And I was like, you're right. I'm going to go out back and kill him now because I said I would bet him that he would get a point. Like, can we not be hyperbolic and fun for like 5 seconds?
9: Yeah.
8: And that's what I was referring to.
9: And literal.
8: Yeah, I know, right. Yes.
9: Right. Yes.
8: I am truly staking my child's life on Bronny James scoring a point in his NBA debut. That is how I feel.
9: We're actually okay, go ahead. Sorry.
8: We're up against it. We got to get out of here. We appreciate it. Rick, thank you very much for helping us out as well. Mitch, awesome podcast. Remember, we will be back every single week at this time as well. And for our audience that's watching up on VSiN.com too, make sure you go to YouTube, check out our pod and all the other ones that we have available for you as part of our VSiN podcast family. 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
22: 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We're also looking at the NBA Draft and the NBA offseason. DraftKings did post title odds for the 2026-2027 season, and Utah Jazz, team that I've been high on for quite some time now, they're all the way down to 250-1 to win the NBA title. They're being considered one of the 8 worst teams in the NBA. That does not compute with me. This is a team that's gotten a lot better. Added Jared Jackson Jr. from the Grizzlies. They now have one of the most intimidating front lines in the entire NBA, where they're going to be able to roll out Lauri Markkanen, Jaren Jackson Jr., and Walker Kessler. Then you're talking about Keontae George in the backcourt. And then this team has the number 2 pick in the NBA draft. So you're looking at either A.J. Dabadsa, Darren Peterson, or Cameron Boozer being thrown into the mix and adding to the young core that already features George, Ace Bailey, and some other guys off the bench. I think that Utah is a team that is a bit of a sleeping giant in the Western Conference. Follow Hardwood Handicappers and subscribe wherever you get your podcasts on YouTube and the VSiN Watch app.
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13: 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Lou Finocchiaro on UFC Freedom 250 happening this Sunday. And Adam Hill to talk Stanley Cup Final and World Cup. 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
16: from ABC News, I'm Sherry Preston. Iran's foreign ministry condemning overnight U.S. attacks in a statement this morning, describing them as a flagrant violation of international law that had effectively rendered the April ceasefire meaningless. ABC's Alex Stone.
17: In a new wave of fighting, despite the ceasefire, the U.S. military unleashing attacks on Iran.
18: We're going to be attacking them, and attacking them very hard.
17: The president making it clear the attacks will continue with the goal of forcing Iran to negotiate a deal. Iran now responding to the latest U.S. attacks. Iran's Revolutionary Guard also claiming to have completely closed the Strait of Hormuz due to, quote, insecurity in the region. That's a claim the U.S. denies.
16: The war driving up prices for food, clothing, energy, and especially gas. The latest inflation numbers show prices are 4.2% higher than they were 1 year ago. The latest Jeffrey Epstein confidant question on Capitol Hill, Microsoft co-founder Bill Gates.
19: Gates telling Congress he sought the relationship with Epstein to raise funds to promote global health care. But he says Epstein never produced any wealthy donors as promised, and that Epstein tried to use information about my infidelities to pressure Gates to continue their relationship, which he said ended in 2014.
16: ABC's Pierre Thomas, severe storm sweeping through the Midwest on Wednesday, knocking out power to hundreds of thousands and causing more than 1,000 flight delays and cancellations. It was the greatest comeback in NBA history, the New York Knicks overcoming a 29-point deficit to beat the San Antonio Spurs at Madison Square Garden. ABC's Ryan Field was there when it was over.
20: You want to know what it's like inside? From 29 down to up 3-1 in the NBA Finals. This place has got to be three quarters full right now. Journey playing, don't stop believing. And how could you stop believing? The Knicks didn't stop believing.
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16: In Orlando, at the Southern Baptist Convention, church leaders voted in favor of a formal ban on women pastors. Reverend Meredith Stone is executive director of Baptist Women in Ministry and says the decision communicates to millions of women who are Southern Baptists that their value to the church is limited.
23: It's so disappointing that Southern Baptists continue to prioritize limiting women's roles in ministry when they're are so many other things which are worthy of attention.
16: In Los Angeles, the trial has begun for a man accused of igniting the deadly and destructive Palisades fire last January. In Chicago, police are looking for a person of interest seen fleeing the scene of a cross burning inside the iconic Grant Park. Father Michael Flager of St. Sabina's Church says the person needs to be identified and arrested.
24: This was so premeditated. You made this cross somewhere. You carried it. Got it downtown, you put it in one of the most visible spots in Chicago, and then you set it afire.
16: As of now, it's being investigated as an arson. The FBI is also taking part in the search for a suspect. Mexico City gearing up for the first World Cup match. It'll be Mexico versus South Africa. And just in time for the World Cup, Starbucks launching the latest version of its Bearista bear-shaped cups. They come with a soccer-themed cap, but you can't buy them at stores in the U.S. They are only available online for Starbucks Rewards Reserve members. I'm Sherry Preston, ABC News.
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27: 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With a look at your local weather forecast for your Thursday, under partly cloudy skies, another warm day with a high near 86 degrees. The overnight low of 72 under partly cloudy skies, a mix of cloud and sunshine for your Friday with temperatures in the low 80s. Have yourself a great day, everyone. From the Watchdog, I'm Darnell Foster.
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1: It is Thursday, June 11th, 2026, and this is the Morning News, a service of Metro News, the voice of West Virginia. I'm Chris Lawrence, and it's 6:06. Let's get an update on what's happening across West Virginia from the Metro News anchor desk. The National Weather Service says more stormy weather may hit the Mountain State today. And National Weather Service meteorologist Joe Curtis says storm chances continue both today and tomorrow.
2: We'll have chances of rain both days. Both of those days could feature heavy downpours. So if we get situations where we get some heavy downpours, especially multiple storms that move over these same areas, we could be looking at more flooding problems.
1: And he says there are several factors that are contributing to the rainy weather.
2: It's a very muggy and tropical air mass. Just lots of disturbances that are moving through the atmosphere, triggering these showers and thunderstorms. That, combined with humidity, is creating these tropical-like downpours for us.
1: Now, Curtis says the windows to watch for heavy storms is late afternoon today, along with the afternoon and evening hours on Friday. WVU's new chief financial officer is acclimating to the new role. Chris Kaborik told the WVU Board of Governors Audit Committee that Wednesday was his 10th day on the job.
3: Kind of getting on board for the last 6-7 weeks, and so it's been great. Can't say how excited my family and I are to be part of the West Virginia University family. Excited about the direction we're going.
1: Kaborik says he's taking it all in.
3: I'm still learning a lot. Don't quite have all the answers yet to what's going on in the audit world at WVU, but you know, over my last 30 years, I've been through a lot of audits at both Nebraska and Ohio State, so I think I'll get up to speed pretty quickly.
1: And he says preparations are underway for the mid-year audit review. Kaborik says the accounting firm Clinton Larson Allen, CLA, has not found any problems in its report. Kaborik came to the WVU from Ohio State. Marshall plans to expand its Metro tuition rate program. University Board of Governors approved the two-phase process to expand the tuition rate to surrounding states and counties. The chief financial officer, Matt Tidd, explained the two phases during the meeting and said the expansion allows the university to continue to maintain its affordability mission and expand its brand in the region.
4: We are currently at a 150-mile radius, but only in Ohio and Kentucky. So now that's going to take us into Ohio, Kentucky, Tennessee, North Carolina, Virginia, Indiana, and Pennsylvania. So, yes, there are counties in all those states that are within 150 miles of West Virginia.
1: Now, the program provides those students, though out-of-state residents, in-state tuition rates. And Tidd said that currently there are 28 students from Ohio and Kentucky enrolled under the Metro tuition rate. The second phase, which would take effect in fall of 2028, is known as the Border State Benefit, and would extend that Metro rate to any student from a state that touches West Virginia. Several Spring Mills residents are recovering after they were attacked by a cat that had rabies. Animal Control in Berkeley County responded to multiple feline attacks on June 2nd and 3rd in the Spring Mills community. Authorities say multiple people were attacked by the same cat and got medical treatment. Test results confirmed it was rabid, and authorities say four people have followed up with their local health department regarding potential exposure. The Berkeley County Sheriff's Office encouraging anyone who had physical contact with that cat to contact a health care provider. State Ag Commissioner Kent Leonhardt has issued a special movement notice on any warm-blooded animals entering West Virginia from areas impacted by the New World screwworm. The Department of Agriculture says that action follows confirmation of the new screwworm in the United States and is intended to protect West Virginia livestock, companion animals, and animal industries, while at the same time allowing for continued movement of animals under enhanced safeguards. WVU preparing for the College World Series.
8: The Mountaineer baseball team has had the benefit during the NCAA playoffs of staying at home, but now they're on the ultimate road trip. The team arrived in Omaha via charter flight yesterday afternoon as one of eight teams in the College World Series. The team gets an early start with a 9 a.m. Central Time hour-long practice at Charles Schwab Stadium, followed by a press availability. Then it's back to the team hotel for tonight before the opening game of the tournament tomorrow. In Omaha, I'm Hoppy Kercheval for WVMetroNews.com.
1: And we have more coming up in our background. A former WVU football assistant coach has died. Bob Simmons served on the original staff of Don Nealon in Morgantown from 1980 to 87. Simmons, who played for Nealon at Bowling Green, died Tuesday at the age of 77. A man faces charges after he allegedly robbed a bank in Kanawha County Thursday. 43-year-old Richard Brisson was arrested Monday on a Kanawha County Magistrate Court capias warrant. Brisson is alleged to have robbed Whitesville State Bank in Bell on June 4th, handing the teller a handwritten note demanding money. The clothes that he was wearing during the alleged robbery were found at an apartment on East DuPont Avenue. You can read more at WVMetroNews.com. A former employee of the National Park Service faces a year in federal prison. 38-year-old James Masters of Victor admitted in federal court he took $150 out of the donation box at the Canyon Rim Visitor Center last fall. Also admitted to covering up the cameras while he did it to keep from being detected. I-64 in Cabell County is back open this morning after a pedestrian was struck by a vehicle. That incident occurred around 9:15 last night near the 29th Street exit. There's no word on the victim's condition this morning. Well, coming up in our backgrounder, we'll go back to Omaha and learn a little more about the Mountaineers and their trip to the College World Series. And we've got action in the state high school baseball tournament. Daniel Woods will run that down for us in sports. It's all still to come.

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3: I'm Kate Burdett on the Ohio News Network. In Northeast Ohio, the Akron Metro Union has rejected the latest contract offer and is now planning a strike vote. 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
4: The Akron membership represents about 315 bus operators, vehicle service drivers, and clerical workers. They say they're essential.
5: We transport around 22,000 people a day, so it would significantly disrupt people's transportation here in Summit County.
3: The Ohio House of Representatives has passed a new bill aimed at ending child care fraud. ONN's Brianna Albizu explains.
6: Yesterday, House Bill 647 passed by a vote of 82-7. The bill would end overpayments and potential fraud within the state's child care system. Republican Representatives Phil Plummer and Tom Young sponsored it. The bill mandates funding based on attendance, empowers the Ohio Departments of Children and Youth to suspend operating licenses and stop funding immediately, as well as enforces precise data tracking by eliminating backdating. Now heads over to the Senate.
3: And starting next month, anyone 25 and younger can go to the Columbus Museum of Art for free. The museum says the goal is to expand access for young people and families. I'm Kate Burdett on the Ohio News Network.
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8: Hi, I'm Josie. 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I'm also an Ohio State Highway Patrol trooper. 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
11: Good morning. I'm John Walkup with your 7 News headlines on this Thursday, June 11th. An update on the legal battle for the Greenbrier Resort. Last month, the West Virginia State Tax Division filed a motion to intervene in the Greenbrier case, wanting to ensure it's paid the millions in unpaid taxes on the property. These tax debts are different from the $300 million tax liens that TRT Holding bought before suing the justices for receivership of the resort. Attorneys for the justice family say the state has no legal grounds. TRT more or less agrees, but says the state should be able to participate as an interested non-party. Well, it's summertime, and while you might be excited to enjoy lots of sunshine, it's also good to pace yourself. That's because heat-related illnesses can strike quick when exposed to the elements. Heat-related illnesses include, but are not limited to, heat exhaustion, heat stroke, or even heat cramps. Not only can they affect anyone, but they are also potentially life-threatening. Ohio Governor Mike DeWine has announced a major program to make Ohio more attractive to employers. During the Big Bets for America event in Cleveland, the governor unveiled a $300 million workforce development commitment from Jobs Ohio. The 10-year plan focuses on training workers for high-wage, in-demand STEM and technician careers. Employers would receive financial incentives to enroll current employees in programs to improve their skills or hire people and provide on-the-job training while they earn their credentials. Well, the Wellsburg Kiwanis Club is feeling ducky as they prepare to host their fifth annual Duck Derby at the Wellsburg Wharf this Sunday. In addition to the big race, there will also be duck-themed games, a car show, and a 5K race. If you want to get in on the action, you can adopt a duck for $10 either online or before the race begins at 6 p.m. Details on how and where to adopt your duck are on our website at WTRF.com. And WTRF is giving back for our company's Founders Day. Today is the last day we're collecting hygiene and cleaning supplies for the House of the Carpenter. You can drop off donations here at the station located at 96 16th Street in Wheeling from 9 a.m. to 4 p.m. That's a look at your 7 News headlines. Have a great day. I'm Johnny Walkup, working for you.
12: 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From the Watchdog, I'm Darnell Foster. With a look at your local weather forecast for your Thursday. Under partly cloudy skies, another warm day with a high near 86 degrees. The overnight low of 72 under partly cloudy skies. A mix of cloud and sunshine for your Friday with temperatures in the low 80s. Have yourself a great day, everyone. From the Watchdog, I'm Darnell Foster.
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14: Baseball history to reach 1,500 wins. He says he kept his focus on extending his team's season and not the milestone victory.
15: The emphasis is on us winning the game and advancing. Kids did a good job today. I thought Jet pitched extremely well. We got a couple timely hits and we fielded the ball well. The great play of the second baseman up the middle to get the out at second, and he came a long way. Jet came a long way to get that fly ball there in the last inning. Just a great effort by the kids.
14: Jefferson advances to play number one George Washington in the semifinals Friday after the Patriots beat Huntington 6-1. Ty Nettles dominated on the mound, and head coach Mike Davis says he gave them everything they needed to keep the season alive.
16: The plan was if we got up, we wanted to get him out of there and have him available for Saturday if we were fortunate enough to make it there. We just couldn't pull him in a tight game like that, and he was elite. And that's, you know, I said beforehand, you know, experience in this tournament really does matter. And I think that's his fourth state tournament game he's thrown in, and it was exceptional.
14: On the other side of the bracket, Morgantown and Hurricane are set for a rematch of last year's state championship game. The Mohegans beat Cabell Midland 2-0 with Maddox Boggs throwing a complete game shutout. And Morgantown coach Pat Sherrill said Boggs is a real tone setter in big games.
17: When it gets down to it, he's a guy we just give the ball to, and you let him drive the bus for us, because he's gonna go out and compete. I make the joke on game days, he'd rather punch you in the face and say hello to you. He's a great kid, but he's just an ultimate competitor for us.
14: Hurricane advances with a 6-2 win against Martinsburg, taking control of the game after both teams scored in the first inning. Head coach Brian Sutphin says after a shaky start, pitcher Ryan Bowman sparked the win.
18: Ryan really settled down, and then, you know, we come back. Not only did we have three, we had first and second, no outs, and had a really chance to have a big inning. But then we really didn't put a lot together. He settled in and pitched a good game. Both our arms are good. Overall, you know, pleased to get out with a victory and give us an opportunity to come back on Friday.
14: Live play-by-play coverage is on all the way through the state championships on the Metro News Radio Network. The West Virginia baseball team takes the field for practice at the College World Series today. Three Mountaineers will do so with national recognition. Pitchers Max Yell and Chanson Cole, along with catcher Gavin Kelly, earned All-American selections. Yell, a first-team pick by Perfect Game. Kelly on the second team. All three receive second-team honors from the National College Baseball Writers Association. Morning news time is 6:21.
3: I'm Kate Burdett on the Ohio News Network. In Northeast Ohio, the Akron Metro Union has rejected the latest contract offer and is now planning a strike vote. See a New Yorker of ONN affiliate WKYC-TV in Cleveland reports with Union President Wayne Cole.
4: The Akron membership represents about 315 bus operators, vehicle service drivers, and clerical workers. They say they're essential.
5: We transport around 22,000 people a day, so it would significantly disrupt people's transportation here in Summit County.
3: The Ohio House of Representatives has passed a new bill aimed at ending child care fraud. ONN's Brianna Albizu explains.
6: Yesterday, House Bill 647 passed by a vote of 82-7. The bill would end overpayments and potential fraud within the state's child care system. Republican Representatives Phil Plummer and Tom Young sponsored it. The bill mandates funding based on attendance, empowers the Ohio Departments of Children and Youth to suspend operating licenses and stop funding immediately, as well as enforces precise data tracking by eliminating backdating. Now heads over to the Senate.
3: And starting next month, anyone 25 and younger can go to the Columbus Museum of Art for free. The museum says the goal is to expand access for young people and families. I'm Kate Burdett on the Ohio News Network.
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11: Good morning. I'm John Walkup with your 7 News headlines on this Thursday, June 11th. An update on the legal battle for the Greenbrier Resort. Last month, the West Virginia State Tax Division filed a motion to intervene in the Greenbrier case, wanting to ensure it's paid the millions in unpaid taxes on the property. These tax debts are different from the $300 million tax liens that TRT Holding bought before suing the justices for receivership of the resort. Attorneys for the justice family say the state has no legal grounds. TRT more or less agrees, but says the state should be able to participate as an interested non-party. Well, it's summertime, and while you might be excited to enjoy lots of sunshine,

0: to improve their skills or hire people and provide on-the-job training while they earn their credentials. Well, the Wellsburg Kiwanis Club is feeling ducky as they prepare to host their fifth annual Duck Derby at the Wellsburg Wharf this Sunday. In addition to the big race, there will also be duck-themed games, a car show, and a 5K race. If you want to get in on the action, you can adopt a duck for $10 either online or before the race begins at 6 p.m. Details on how and where to adopt your duck are on our website at WTRF.com. And WTRF is giving back for our company's Founders Day. Today is the last day we're collecting hygiene and cleaning supplies for the House of the Carpenter. 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Have a great day. I'm Johnny Walkup, working for you.
1: 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With a look at your local weather forecast for your Thursday. Under partly cloudy skies, another warm day with a high near 86 degrees, the overnight low of 72 under partly cloudy skies, a mix of clouds and sunshine for your Friday with temperatures in the low 80s. Have yourself a great day, everyone. From the Watchdog, I'm Darnell Foster.
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9: this is Outdoors Today with Chris Lawrence, dedicated to more than a quarter million hunters and anglers across the Mountain State. 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
11: 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We're talking this week about bass fishing the Ohio River and the struggles those fish go through. Backwater embayments are where largemouth spawn, but Dave Wellman at DNR says it's poor habitat.
12: You're seeing a lot of these backwater embayments seal up, and that's a difficult problem to tackle. You know, in the past years, we've gone in, and this has been several years ago. You go in, you try to create different habitat structures to improve whether spawning habitat, cover, what have you. Problem is, that stuff, it just keeps getting sealed. Unless you can take care of what's happening upstream in those watersheds to stop all the sedimentation moving down, you know, it everything just essentially gets buried over. And then on top of it, those backwater embayments really can't flush themselves because they're backwaters. They're backed up by the Ohio River. And the Ohio River obviously has several dams that back that water up and prevents those embayments from being flushed out.
11: So what can be done? We'll explore that tomorrow. I'm Chris Lawrence with Outdoors Today on Metro News, the voice of West Virginia. It's 6:38 on the morning news. Time to get another update on sports, and for that we're joined by Daniel Woods. Daniel, good morning.
13: Good morning, Chris. The West Virginia State High School baseball tournament hits the semifinal round today with Class A and Class AA deciding who will play for state championships in Huntington. Games begin this morning at 10 o'clock in Class A. Number 1 seed Huntington St. Joseph against number 4 Gilmer County, followed by number 3 Sherman against number 7 Pendleton County. The Class AA semis make up the evening session with number 1 Wheeling Central Catholic against number 4 Logan and number 2 Frankfort against number 3 Independence. Those games begin at 5 o'clock. The Class Quad A semifinals are set for tomorrow with history made in Jefferson's 7-1 win over Washington. With the victory, Jefferson coach John Lowry is the first baseball coach in West Virginia to reach 1,500 career wins. He says the milestone is a credit to the players who came through the program.
14: We've been fortunate in that regard to have the interest in the community and among the players to stay. And we have some guys that go on, and you know, I tell them if they can get an education out of baseball, baseball's done a favor for them. You know, everybody wants to play in the big leagues. There's nothing wrong with that. But if you can use it to get to school and, you know, you like it and it helps you get through school, then, you know, I think it's been a great asset.
13: Jefferson takes on number 1 seed George Washington Friday after the Patriots handled business 6-1 against Huntington. GW broke the game open with a 3-run sixth inning capped by an RBI double from Joel Nelson.
15: Here is Legg to Nelson. Curveball, this one's ripped to left. Going back, Mayo, he looks up. That ball is off the warning track, and one hops the wall. A run scores, and Nelson is standing up at second base with his second hit of the contest. 6-0 George Washington.
13: The other semifinal is a rematch of last season's state championship game, number 2 Morgantown against number 3 Hurricane. Morgantown beat Cabell Midland 2-0 behind a scoreless outing from Maddox Boggs, while Koa Silver provided all of the offense with one swing.
16: Morgantown has runners on first and second. Silvers lines this in the left center field gap. That's down for a base hit. It's going to roll all the way to the wall. One run will score. Coming around third, two runs will score. Now Silvers chugging around second. He's headed for third. He's in with a head first slide. A two-run triple with two outs for Koa Silvers.
13: Hurricane picked up a 6-2 win against Martinsburg, bouncing back after allowing a leadoff home run in the first to take control and continue its bid for back-to-back state championships. We've got live play-by-play coverage of the Metro News Radio Network with recaps, highlights, and photos at WVMetroNews.com today as the semifinals get started. The West Virginia baseball program in Omaha is adding for the 2027 season already with two new transfer commitments. Seton Hill infielder Owen Henney is coming to Morgantown after hitting over 400 this season for the Griffins. He comes from the same Division II program that sent all Big 12 pitcher Ian Korn to WVU. West Virginia is dipping into the SEC as well, landing Tennessee transfer catcher Cash Williams, a highly regarded high school recruit in the class of 2025 who redshirted this season. And three Mountaineers are All-Americans, pitchers Max Yell and Chanson Cole, along with catcher Gavin Kelly, recognized by Perfect Game and the National College Baseball Writers Association. Coverage of the Mountaineers in Omaha continues today at WVMetroNews.com ahead of tomorrow's game against Troy. Morning news time is 6:42.
17: I'm Kate Burdett on the Ohio News Network. In Northeast Ohio, the Akron Metro Union has rejected the latest contract offer and is now planning a strike vote. See a New Yorker of ONN affiliate WKYC-TV in Cleveland reports with Union President Wayne Cole.
18: The Akron membership represents about 315 bus operators, vehicle service drivers, and clerical workers. They say they're essential.
19: We transport around 22,000 people a day, so it would significantly disrupt people's transportation here in Summit County.
17: The Ohio House of Representatives has passed a new bill aimed at ending child care fraud. ONN's Brianna Albizu explains.
20: Yesterday, House Bill 647 passed by a vote of 82-7. The bill would end overpayments and potential fraud within the state's child care system. Republican Representatives Phil Plummer and Tom Young sponsored it. The bill mandates funding based on attendance, empowers the Ohio Departments of Children and Youth to suspend operating licenses and stop funding immediately, as well as enforces precise data tracking by eliminating backdating. Now heads over to the Senate.
17: And starting next month, anyone 25 and younger can go to the Columbus Museum of Art for free. The museum says the goal is to expand access for young people and families. I'm Kate Burdett on the Ohio News Network.
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22: Hi, I'm Josie. My daughter turns 5 today. Blow out the candles. I'm also an Ohio State Highway Patrol trooper. When you move over and slow down, you're not only giving me room to work, you're making sure I can get home to celebrate with my daughter.
23: Roadside workers have lives and families, but when they're on the job, they put it all on the line to protect and serve us. When you see flashing lights, remember, they're not just roadside workers. Thank you for moving.

0: But I don't think that's the cost savings is really the top argument there. Of course we have to, provide those services in state, and there will certainly be an upfront cost there. So, yeah, I think it only is really showing one side of the equation right now.
1: Kelly Allen is joining us from the Center on Budget and Policy. A couple of things, Kelly. One, and maybe this has been lost because TJ and I don't mean to speak for TJ, we were underwhelmed with the announcement. So maybe this gets lost in that sentiment, but good on the governor for actually following through on, we get a lot of, people saying we're going to get to the waste, fraud, and abuse, but do we ever really get to it? They did an audit. They identified some cost savings. That's a good thing. So if DOT can put 14 million or 15 million back into actually paving roads and fixing potholes, great. Those are all good things. No, that's number one. Number two, Kelly, TJ illustrated earlier this week in very fine fashion the percentage of what we're talking about in overall spending and all the money that's coming in. And I've kind of made the case, and I'm interested to hear your thoughts. Did the governor actually illustrate that most of these departments are the ones we're looking at here? A lot of them are running about as efficiently as we can make them. And there's not a lot of belt tightening or waste, fraud, and abuse to really go after here when it comes to shrinking the size of government, or at least shrinking the state budget.
0: I mean, I think that's a great point. After however many years we are into flat budgets that has resulted in kind of shrinking budgets for agencies, or at least budgets that don't keep up with inflation. In DOHS in particular, we know the Medicaid officials have often talked about how their administrative cost share is lower than about any other state, which essentially means they're operating with less staff and less resources. So I think that's what we're seeing, over the last several years as we've shrunk the budget to accommodate tax cuts. We've already not just the low-hanging fruit, but we probably found most of the efficiencies that are out there.
2: If we truly have a structural deficit in TANF, and I agree, we don't have the details there, I think, to fully understand that, at least not from what I read and what was available in the audit report. You talked about HOPE. What other avenues? I mean, how do we fix it? It's a money problem, obviously. What do we do?
0: Well, I think, I mean, the problem to me is on the revenue side.
2: Yeah.
0: I think the issue with TANF, and we can get into to what TANF does, but because it's a flexible block grant from the federal government, states have a lot of flexibility in how they can use it. And they don't have to spend their whole allocation in a year. They can run up a reserve and bank some of those dollars. And that's what we did for several years. So at one point in 2023, 2024, we had a reserve of over $120 million, which is more than an annual allocation. But we've been spending that down in recent years. So when the governor says deficit, that evokes a certain thought, but I think what he's actually saying is we've been spending down into that reserve, and eventually that's gonna run out.
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0: Since 1914, Greer Limestone and Asphalt have been laying the groundwork for America's roads, buildings, and bridges. What started as a single limestone mine near Morgantown, West Virginia, has grown into the state's largest producer of limestone aggregates. But Greer doesn't stop at rock. Greer's Morgantown and Clarksburg asphalt plants produce top-tier paving mixes for driveways to major highways, crafted to meet federal standards. 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
13: The Mountaineers will make their College World Series debut on Friday. We'll talk about that in a moment.
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13: The Mountaineers have arrived at Omaha for Friday's start of the College World Series. WVU has played in a Super Regional three consecutive years, breaking through to win the event in a two-game sweep over Cal Poly this year. Mountaineer second-year head coach Steve Sabins had the vision and shared the vision along with former head coach Randy Mazey.
15: I'd say that anything is possible if there's belief and backing and support, and if you get the right people in the room and the right relationships are connected, anything is possible. They recognize how lucky we are and how blessed they are to be in the position that they're in. It's not about them. It's not about me. It's not about us. Not a lot of ego in that locker room because we truly don't believe that, and those kids don't believe that. They feel like they hit the jackpot to put on this uniform, and they hit the jackpot to go out and represent something bigger than themselves. And the purity in which they play and how they approach every day is going to set them up to be successful in anything that they choose to do for the rest of their life. And we don't have a lot of slogans, and I'm not that guy, and I'm not a preacher and any of that stuff. I'm a baseball coach. We try to win baseball games, but there is a bigger picture in all of this, and I think those kids understand that, and that's why they're so successful. That's why good things come around to them.
13: Mountaineer coach Steve Sabins. West Virginia will open College World Series play Friday at 2 o'clock against Troy, another team making its College World Series debut. WVU's bracket also includes Ole Miss and North Carolina. Those two teams will play on Friday night. Saturday, it's the other half of the bracket. Oklahoma against Alabama. Texas against Georgia. With the Golden Blue Report, I'm Kyle Wiggs, Metro News Sports.

0: from ABC News. I'm Sherry Preston. A new wave of fighting in the Middle East, the U.S. striking Iran and Iran retaliating against U.S. bases in Bahrain, Kuwait, and Jordan. ABC's Karen Hua with more from Washington.
1: A new barrage of U.S. missiles striking multiple targets in Iran, including surveillance, communications, and air defense sites. In this new warning from President Trump, telling Fox News, if the Iranians don't sign a peace deal, then the U.S. will bomb the expletive out of them tomorrow. Trump now acknowledging the fragile two-month ceasefire with Iran is, quote, the most violated ceasefire in the history of the world.
0: Americans paying for the war by paying higher prices for everything from gas to food to clothing.
2: Inflation rising at the fastest pace in 3 years at 4.2%. Compare that to the start of the year where it was closer to 2%. And a big driver of that increase is these higher energy prices because of the war with Iran.
0: ABC senior White House correspondent Selena Wang. Storms knocking out power to hundreds of thousands in the Midwest. More than 1,000 flights canceled or delayed at O'Hare and Midway airports in Chicago. Police have blasted water cannons at protesters in Belfast, Northern Ireland, during a second night of anti-immigrant violence triggered by a brutal stabbing a few days ago. A Somali man is in custody. It was the biggest comeback in NBA Finals history. The New York Knicks coming from a 29-point deficit to beat the San Antonio Spurs by 1 point.
3: The celebration started inside Madison Square Garden, where the celebrities were out in full force.
4: Bedlam here at the Garden! They can't believe it!
3: From Adam Sandler to Jerry Seinfeld to Taylor Swift, stars were on their feet celebrating the shocking comeback. The party quickly spilling outside. Supporters filling the streets late into the night.
0: That's ABC's Sophie Flay. 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
0: In Barcelona, at the famous Sagrada Familia Basilica,
10: que corona esta basílica de la Sagrada Familia, alcance los frutos de la salvación.
0: That's Pope Leo with the blessing at the end of Mass. The ceremony concluded with a drone display of the architect Antonio Gaudi and fireworks. The Pope now in the Canary Islands trying to fulfill a wish of his predecessor, Pope Francis, by visiting a migrant epicenter to draw attention to those who risk their lives every year trying to reach Europe. Republicans have extended their winning streak, not on the Hill, on the field. Here's ABC's Dave Packer.
11: While most of the country was watching the nail-biter NBA Championship Game 4, Republican lawmakers were celebrating their own win at the Congressional Baseball Game for Charity Wednesday night at Washington's Nationals Park. The Republicans beating the Democrats 11-2. That makes six straight years that the Republicans have won the matchup. The game sold 32,000 tickets and raised a record $3.2 million for local charities. Dave Packer, ABC News.
0: In Washington State, Renton police officers have a new tool aimed at improving communication during encounters with those who don't speak English.
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13: Hello, I'm Officer Vanderhook with the Renton Police. How can I help you?
0: Every body cam now translates into 56 different languages. They're hoping to use it during the World Cup as it approaches. Sherry Preston, ABC News.
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17: I'm Kate Burdett on the Ohio News Network. In Northeast Ohio, the Akron Metro Union has rejected the latest contract offer and is now planning a strike vote. See a New Yorker of ONN affiliate WKYC-TV in Cleveland reports with Union President Wayne Cole.
18: The Akron membership represents about 315 bus operators, vehicle service drivers, and clerical workers. They say they're essential.
19: We transport around 22,000 people a day, so it would significantly disrupt people's transportation here in Summit County.
17: The Ohio House of Representatives has passed a new bill aimed at ending child care fraud. ONN's Brianna Albizu explains.
20: Yesterday, House Bill 647 passed by a vote of 82-7. The bill would end overpayments and potential fraud within the state's child care system. Republican Representatives Phil Plummer and Tom Young sponsored it. The bill mandates funding based on attendance, empowers the Ohio Departments of Children and Youth to suspend operating licenses and stop funding immediately, as well as enforces precise data tracking by eliminating backdating. Now heads over to the Senate.
17: And starting next month, anyone 25 and younger can go to the Columbus Museum of Art for free. The museum says the goal is to expand access for young people and families. I'm Kate Burdett on the Ohio News Network.
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28: 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With a look at your local weather forecast for your Thursday. Under partly cloudy skies, another warm day with a high near 86 degrees. The overnight low of 72 under partly cloudy skies. A mix of clouds and sunshine for your Friday with temperatures in the low 80s. Have yourself a great day, everyone. From The Watchdog, I'm Darnell Foster.
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0: it's a good day.
1: I said good day.
0: For moving along. Yes, it's a good day.
1: Good day.
0: How could anything go wrong? A good day from morning to night.
1: Hey, hi, hello. Here we go again. It is your big gig, the swinging soiree. It's Howard Monroe, Bob Slider here in the studio, and you're out there in Radio Land, and we're glad that you are there here at 7:10 in the morning. It is 7:10. We're here from 7 until 10 o'clock this morning, and we are glad that you're going to spend some time with us. Listen as long as you want and be part of the program, too, by dialing in 304-232-8255, the phone number, 304-214-1600 is the text number. Love to have you text us, call us, and to be part of the program. Mr. Slider, just about 72 everywhere, 72 at the Highlands, 72 at the airport, 73 at the Highlands. Otherwise, 72 Moundsville, St. Clairsville, and 72 here at the Watchdog Radio Network studio. And I don't normally check this, but 93% humidity this morning. So.
2: Yeah, and it's been that way since I got up a little after 4 o'clock, Howard. Just hate this weather. Just absolutely hate it. But the good news is, Zach says, we're going to get a break here. But, man, I hope it's soon.
1: Yeah, because it is. And, you know, just a reminder, if you wear glasses, you step out of your air-conditioned car or your house, your glasses fog over and you're totally blind. Speaking from experience here this morning, you step out of the car and zoom. The humidity just sucks up, fogs up those glasses. So, and we are looking for a partly sunny day, a high again in the mid to upper 80s, 50% chance of rain during the day today. Did we have rain yesterday? I slept a little bit. The forecast was for rain, but I guess there was rain while we were on the air maybe yesterday morning.
2: Well, it was just my luck. You know, I had to hustle out of here. I had to hustle to Elm Grove for Jim Frio's service. And I don't know if it was Jimmy, you know, or what, but from the parking lot inside there to Kepner's, that's, what, 20 yards?
1: Yeah, not a lot.
2: Got soaked, so I went back to the truck to try to wait it out, and I guess it was just a cloudburst there. Now that I'm wet, I better take this with me, right? So we got through the service, and I don't think it rained anymore, Howard, to answer your question.
1: Yeah, I don't think so. And it must have rained. I was still in a meeting when you were going there to Jim's service maybe, because my son and Nancy said, oh, yeah, we had rain in the morning. I didn't see that because most of the day I didn't see any rain during the day. And Teddy was out on his scootering around most of the afternoon, and God, you know what music he is into, and he was having me play the song.
2: Tom Jones.
1: No, Michael Jackson.
2: Well, that's okay. I get that.
1: And I guess he went to see the Michael movie that was out a few weeks ago, and so he was telling me all about, you know, not that I didn't know it. He was telling me all about Michael Jackson and his life and the Jackson 5, and then he would say, "Granddad, do you know how to sing Beat It?" Well, I can sing Beat It, you know. And we have to pull the song up. So it was a Michael Jackson night in front of the Monroe household. Teddy was scootering around the neighborhood, and I was sitting there trying to catch up on my Michael Jackson song. So that's where we're. But it was a nice evening. Again, I didn't see any rain at all. I guess it was before I got home, so I didn't see any rain at all. But we do look for 50% chance today, and it's going to be a heavier chance over the rest of the week again. Temperatures mid-80s all week long. Zach in later on, but told us yesterday, it looks like the weekend's going to be pretty good, so I like the sound of that. Should be away from the rain and cool down a little bit over the weekend.
2: Yeah, especially if it's going to rain. I don't have a problem with that. It's that sauna feeling where, you know, you can't even open the windows. It actually gets worse after it rains.
1: Yeah, exactly. 7:13 here on the Watchdog Morning Show. Where are we going and what are we doing today? What do I have planned?
2: What do you got for us, Howard?
1: I'll tell you what I've got planned. Doesn't mean it's where we're going to go today because we always get sidetracked. New Spielberg movie. I've been waiting for this to come out. I want to go see it. It's called Disclosure Day. It hits theaters this weekend. It's kind of a UFO movie. It's about the American government knows all about alien contact. We have had alien contact. And now they're going to reveal it to the American public. That's what Disclosure Day is, Spielberg movie. Our movie reviewer, Luis Mendez, got a preview of it. He went to see the movie this week. He'll give us his review. And I thought we'd talk about the greatest science fiction movies of all time. I got a couple in my head. I went and looked up a list of great science fiction movies, you know, online to see what people... Most of them I never heard of. I'll give you my quick answer. Greatest science fiction movie of all time, Day the Earth Stood Still. Clatu Parado Nictu, you know, with Michael Remy in it. I loved that. That was a movie back in the, what, 60s, I guess. But I'd like to hear from maybe some of you guys, and Bob, yours too, if you're, not a big
2: I'm not sure what a sci-fi movie is. Yeah. How do you define that,
1: Howard? It's a great question. It is a movie based on scientific reality, but stretches scientific reality differently. Star Wars is the one that came up on most of the lists. Again, I like Star Wars, the original trilogy. Probably I'd have to say it is one of the greatest of all times, but not necessarily on my list. My list are some older movies. So.
2: It's a good thing you got Luis with you, because I'm not going to be much help. I've never watched any of the Star Wars movie from start to finish.
1: Not even the original trilogy, not the first?
2: Never. No, it never grabbed me when it came out there, what, in the late 70s, middle 70s?
1: Yeah.
2: I just never was into it. I'm not a sci-fi guy. I don't know why. I'm just not.
1: I always was. I loved to read science fiction when I was a kid. Ray Bradbury, Robert Heinlein, and the sci-fi movies were there. But I liked it when I kind of jotted down some things on my list of the greatest science fiction movie of all time. And I'd love to hear from you guys, 304-214-1600. Most of mine, as much of my life does, goes back to the old days, goes back to the days when I was a much younger kid.
2: Well, I wrote one down that I'm sure is on your list.
1: Yeah.
2: Do you want me to tell you now?
1: Yeah, sure, go. Yeah.
2: Planet of the Apes.
1: Oh, yeah, you can't do. Yeah, that's got to be there. Planet of the Apes, absolutely.
2: And I've never seen it.
1: You've never seen? Wait a minute.
2: Never.
1: You've never seen Charlton Heston there in that last scene where he discovers...
2: I know about the last scene, yeah.
1: It's the Statue of Liberty.
2: Yeah,
1: and
2: I get it, but no, I just never had any desire to watch that.
1: Some of mine, and I'll share a couple of them here real quick, and we'll do more of them later, because mine go back to the old days. The Day the Earth Stood Still. You never saw The Day the Earth Stood Still?
2: No.
1: When the spaceship comes down, Michael Remy is the alien, and his robot is... I forget the robot's name. But the word that activates him is Klaatu Parado Nictu. And Klaatu Parado Nictu. That is one of the greatest science fiction movies of all time. And then I go down sort of weird trails, like The Blob. Maybe you didn't see it, but you remember The Blob with Steve McQueen? Not that one? Man, all right.
2: But I did think of one that I think is a brilliant movie, and okay. I don't know why I watched this one, because it has to be a science fiction movie.
1: What's that?
2: Starman, Jeff Bridges.
1: Yeah.
2: I thought that was a great movie.
1: I hadn't thought about that, not on my list, but that is a good movie, absolutely. So I'd love to hear from you guys. We're going to talk about the new movies, Disclosure Day. I have been saying, and I want to see if Louise agrees with me, all I have seen is the trailer, but it looks, there are echoes of, it's not, I've said this several times, Bob, it's not a sequel to E.T., but there are echoes of E.T., one of the original, one of Spielberg's original movies, and somewhat the echoes of Close Encounter of the Third Kind, which Spielberg did as well. Not sequels to them, I don't mean that, but there's just kind of echoes of those things in there. So anyways, Luis coming in to talk about that movie, and it hits the theaters this weekend. It's the first time in a long time I have a movie that I actually want to go see, so I'm going to try and hit the theaters this weekend. All right, Bob, we have heard on this late start time business in Ohio County school system.
2: It's kind of quiet about that. I try to talk to you, Howard.
1: Well, yeah, we've had a hard time getting guests on the show. But if you did reading the news stories, of course, there was a committee from the Ohio County Schools to put together their proposal for this late start time, basically a 30-minute later start at Wheeling Park High School and then pushing it down through elementary schools. And then this week we heard from a variety of special groups like the teachers and some others that had their opinion about it. But I thought what we do today is go outside the circle, right? Get outside the folks who are directly involved, get outside the teachers and the educators and the bus drivers, and get outside the school board and the principals. So I asked our friend Andrew Donaldson to take a look at the stories and to look at what's being proposed. And Andrew said, oh, I have a lot to say about this. So Andrew Donaldson coming in, but we'll get an outsider's look at this later start time story. And you're right, Bob, we have just had a terrible time. You Slider and Stack and here in the morning show, we've had a terrible time getting someone to come on to talk about this. So
2: yeah, no comment.
1: So
2: really.
1: I'm looking forward to hear what Andrew has to say. The state tax department wants to get involved in the Greenbrier dispute because they say, hey, we want our money too. Omni may want their money, but the state tax department says, hold on a minute.
2: Oh,
1: wait a minute. I think it's like $5 million. We want our money, too. And what's interesting is Omni and the Justice family want, but do not want the tax department to be involved in this. They're both saying, no, they should not be allowed to intervene in the suit.
2: I got to ask you off the top of your head, why do you think that is, Howard?
1: There's
2: got to be something. I mean, it's not a coincidence.
1: I think probably from Omni, and I'm not sure we'll talk about this. I don't have anybody coming in, just going to be you and me in a minute or two here. I think probably Omni doesn't want anything to interfere. So if they have like hundreds of millions of dollars owed, they don't want anybody coming in and taking a piece of that pie. The tax department says $4.5 million they're owed in liens. And this is my guess, 100% guess. It's not anywhere said out loud. I think they said, no, we want it all. If we're going to get paid, we want paid the whole thing. We don't want to share this with the tax department.
2: But off the top of my head, Howard, I have no idea how this works. And plus, you don't see too much of these cases on L.A. law. So you and I are a little bit in the woods on this.
1: Exactly, yes.
2: But to me, if you buy the debt, you buy the debt.
1: Yeah, exactly.
2: Right?
1: That's
2: hey, you forgot about this over here.
1: Let me tell you, Bob, that's what the banks have always told me. Or the credit card companies have always told me. We bought the debt, and that means we bought the debt. Don't try to play games with us. So get into a little bit of that in a minute or two. 7:21, 21 after the hour here, Watchdog Morning Show. Food talk for just a quick second. I mentioned yesterday, and I think it was a leftover in my head. I mentioned yesterday that my son Jason had gone to Red Lobster, and it had gone through the endless shrimp promotion, you know, and had, he told me, I think it was 11. He had 11.
2: Are they still open, Howard?
1: I don't know. He said back to, I know at one point he said, Dad, order number 10. And then he said, they just brought me number 11. So I'm thinking about, you know, lots of shrimp, right? Didn't want to go to Red Lobster necessarily for lunch yesterday. So I went to Coleman's. And I got the big shrimp boat, a big boat of fried shrimp. Took it home. Oh, it was really good. So I had, Jason just kind of got that in my head, you know, shrimp boat. So I had that at home for lunch yesterday. Tell you where you don't want to go for lunch today, Mr. Slider.
2: Where's that at?
1: I think it's one of your, I think you like this place. El Paso up at the top.
2: My amigos. I love El Paso. Why would I want to go there, Howard?
1: Because they're not open right now. No, it's not. They're shutting down forever. This was a weird story over the day yesterday. Mid-morning, I guess, after I got home, started seeing reports that ICE, black SUVs, ICE, was wandering around, driving around the Highlands. And I never saw any pictures, but people were saying, yes, ICE is up here. Somebody said ICE has now been seen in front of El Paso. And then sometime in the early afternoon, El Paso put a sign on their door and said, closed temporarily. And so they are closed. And then the rumors began to spread. Well, it sounded like maybe ICE was coming to, you know, get some of your amigos and perhaps for illegal immigration. That's what it sounded like. And then there's other rumors started flying. No, the health department shut them down. No, they've got a contagious disease in there. No, they've got food safety problems. And I checked with the health department. They said, we didn't do anything about it. None of our business. But El Paso put a sign on their door later in the day. No, this is on social media. We want to clarify, our temporary closure is not related to any health department action, listeria concerns, or food safety issues. This is from El Paso. Any rumors suggesting otherwise are false. Thank you for your continued support and understanding. Which throws it in my mind back to
2: those black sedans.
1: Black
2: SUVs. I mean, but Howard, here's an interesting thing. That's not the only El Paso here. I mean, there's one
1: in Glendale.
2: Directly across from John Marshall that used to be one of our favorite places, Young's Cafeteria, is now another El Paso. I wonder if we can get lunch there today.
1: I don't know, and I meant to check on that, and I did not. I only have the one at the Highlands. The conversation was mainly about that. And again, I think because the rumor early in the day was ICE is at the Highlands. That's what the big letters exclamation. ICE is at the Highlands. I don't know. My thought was if they were there, if there were all these SUVs swarming around, that somebody would have taken a picture of it more than just saying it, but I don't know. But read what the El Paso had to say. Our closure not related to any health department action, listeria concerns.

0: think it was that ICE raided them. I think it was that ICE may have been around, or at least there were rumors of ICE being around, and they decided that they were just going to shut down, avoid any potential problem for the time being. I want to be clear that in every posting that El Paso did on social media and on the sign that's on their door, they say it's a temporary closure. This is not they're shutting down. I don't want anybody to think that they're shutting down, they're closing up shop. That's not it. It's a temporary closure. And I don't know, but it's my thought, and I could be whackadoodly off wrong. I think it's quite likely that it was not so much that they were raided by ICE, although it could be, but rather that they were just concerned about ICE being in the neighborhood and thought, I think I'll just why don't we just all go home and avoid any potential problems?
1: Just talked to our buddy Jim from Moundsville off the air, Howard, and he said he thought it kind of started in the Morgantown area. A lot of reports that
0: yeah,
1: ICE
0: there were. I saw
1: in
0: that,
1: Morgantown.
0: Yeah.
1: So maybe they knew they were heading this way. I don't know if it's just El Paso. We have a brand spanking new Mexican restaurant in Elm Grove. I can think of three in Moundsville. There's a bunch around here.
0: Several people asked me about Las Bojitas, which is down in the Elm Terrace Shopping Center.
1: ICE might be in Elm Terrace. What do we know?
0: I don't know. I didn't see any SUVs on the way into work this morning.
1: A little early for them.
0: Who knows? So, again, El Paso, at least at the Highlands, is shut down. But I want to be as clear. It's temporarily. They're not closing up shop, going away forever. It's just a handwritten sign that says temporarily closed. And what they have said on social media is it is not all these rumors, health department, airborne illness. They said it's none of that stuff.
1: You didn't see another sign that said help wanted, filling all positions or anything like that, did you?
0: I did not. So, but I did. So, you know, we always do food talk. There we go. And it is. It's one of my favorite places. I love to go to El Paso.
1: Me too. I love it. I've never had a bad time there. They put you in a good mood. Everybody's a great mood.
0: And they're good people. They seem like good, reasonable.
1: Love that nice trumpet music. Yeah, that bums me out.
0: You know, they seem like a good family group up there. They usually have some of their kids around, kind of hanging around at the place. So anyway, it's just bringing up to speed on that. Now, at 7:27 on the Watchdog Morning Show, let's get into the Greenbrier. We'll do that coming up next here. A couple of texts coming in. I don't think they're on the El Paso thing. They're on, I don't know what they're about. I got some texts coming in. Get to the Greenbrier in a minute or two. It's 7:28 in the morning. We're the Watchdog Morning Show.
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come on in, baby. It's the Watchdog Morning Show, Slider and Monroe, and y'all out there in Radio Land. Be part of the show. A lot of texts coming in. Howard, there's no reason for anyone to worry about ICE if they're all legal. That is simply not true. The statistics have shown that ICE is arresting folks who are legal and who have no criminal background. ICE has gone way beyond, and I'm not saying this, it's not a Trump derangement syndrome.

0: from the figures coming from ICE themselves show they're rounding up people across the country that they have no reason to round them up.
1: I mean, I don't want to argue with the texter too much, but who was the agents that shot those people in the face up in Minnesota?
0: That would be ICE.
1: Well, I kind of worry about that type of thing, so.
0: Yeah, exactly.
1: All right.
0: Frio Stack, Auction Service text line. Bob, how is your hand?
1: Thank you for asking. I'm really going to sound like a sissy here. Woke up lots better, but it's the mouse. I got to figure out how to use my middle finger. I imagine, Howard, most people use their forefinger on whatever hand they use, right? Do you use your forefinger for
0: Hold
1: your mouse?
0: Hold on, I'm putting my hand. Yes, I'm putting my finger on the mouse
1: so
0: right now.
1: Just
0: absolutely.
1: That me bending and using the fingertip kind of sends me into a frenzy here. When you look at my finger, you can see it's somewhat twisted, a little bit mangled.
0: Oh, that's from the trigger finger.
1: Yes, the old trigger finger.
0: I thought you were sending me a one-fingered message.
1: No. But thank you, Texter. Still very painful, but I should go to the doctor is what I should do.
0: Yeah, and I'm not going to repeat the multiple messages.
1: Don't pull my finger, Howard.
0: Yeah. speaking of Coleman's, Howard, stopped last week. Got two sandwiches, really $18.87 for two fish on white bread. That sounds high. I got the sandwich. Got a sandwich and
1: they were like $7 a piece, weren't they?
0: Yeah, I got a sandwich and and the big shrimp boat yesterday, and we got some French fries and stuff. It did not jump out at me as it ain't cheap. It's not like going and getting the fillet of fish at McDonald's, right? But didn't strike me as overly expensive.
1: And if things haven't changed, I mean, you buy two sandwiches. You're going to
0: get
1: close
0: four,
1: to four,
0: you get four sandwiches,
1: right?
0: Exactly right. Yeah, I bought the shrimp boat yesterday, and I bought one sandwich.
1: A lot of fish here.
0: But I know that I've got two sandwiches coming for lunch probably today.
1: You just need some bread, Howard.
0: You know. Good morning, Howard and Bob.
1: Good morning.
0: Howard, have you ever had Orange Ruffy from Coleman's? I have not. And I've been saying to Nancy, I eat a lot more fish out anymore. It's not that I'm avoiding red meat or anything. It's just I've had more of a tendency for fish. And I've suggested to Nancy, we need to start buying actual fish from Coleman's and cooking it ourselves, you know. I will eat fish out. I'll have fish at Uncle Pete's. Grilled catfish is my favorite over at the Cracker Barrel. But Orange Ruffy, I'll have to give that a try. We need to pick up some more actual fish. And then, of course, when I suggest that, you know what Nancy says? Well, how do I cook it? I don't know. Let's see. I got some text coming in on the science fiction movies. We'll get to that a bit later on. Quick check on the Greenbrier, Bob. Mentioned it earlier. The Omni Hotel chain is now trying to collect the debt on the Greenbrier, or I think, as the Justice family has suggested, the Omni chain really just wants to take control of the Greenbrier. But the state tax department here in West Virginia is owed about $4.5 million in tax liens that are already filed against the Greenbrier and Greenbrier-related facilities. And they want to be involved in these lawsuits that are pending. And it's interesting, as I mentioned, lawyers for both the Greenbrier and the Omni don't want the tax department to be involved in that federal court dispute over the Greenbrier.
1: And I hope Brad gets to I'm sure he will. I'd like to see everything come out. I'd like to see if the judge kind of scolds the West Virginia tax department on, well, what took you so long?
0: How come you waited so long?
1: Why did you treat him differently than everyone else? Because this has been going on and on and on.
0: The tax division says they don't take any – the federal suit is whether there should be a receiver appointed, someone to oversee the Greenbrier, and Omni wants the Justice family basically locked out and the receiver to run the Greenbrier until he or she can decide whether to sell it, find a new buyer, go bank, whatever. Tax department says it's not taking a position on whether a receiver should be appointed, but they want to protect the money there.
1: They just want their money, right.
0: You know, the tax department says, here are the numbers here. They have 9 liens against the Greenbrier Hotel Corporation. A, for the sales and use tax, that's the thing that just irritates me the most. They collect tax from me and don't send it on to the state. That's almost $4 million, $3,982 and some odd cents owed to the state tax department from the Greenbrier. And then there's a single lien for personal income tax withholding for Jim and Kathy Justice. Because you remember the Justice family, Jim and his wife, Senator Justice, Governor Justice back then, and his wife signed a personal note for some of this. And the tax department says that's another $455,000. So the tax department says we are owed $4,437,108.62, and they want to make sure they get their money. So that's why they want to get involved in these court cases, to make sure they're protecting the money that they are owed. And as you point out, as I pointed out, Bob, and you raised why, both Omni and the Greenbrier don't want the tax department involved in this. And my guess is the Omni is just they want to make sure that all the money comes to them, not just split up to somebody else.
1: Yeah, and again,
0: I would say that's a guess.
1: And I don't know anything about it, Howard, but I would think that Omni wouldn't say, see, they don't pay anybody. We didn't create this mess. They did.
0: And Omni has said that literally in writing in court filings over and over again. The problem is they don't pay their bills, and they being the Justice family, are degrading the value of the Greenbrier. Now, Omni says we are the number one lien holder. We are owed money from the debt on the Greenbrier, and the more problems the Justice family creates, the more the Greenbrier is devalued, and that means the less money that they might likely get in the end. But anyways, every day a little more tidbit on the Greenbrier story. Today's story is the state tax department wants to be directly involved in the federal case, and both the Greenbrier Justice family and the Omni Hotel affiliates say, yeah, why don't you guys just stick your nose out? I want them to stick their nose in. And it's interesting, I don't know if you mentioned it or not, Bob, but during the whole time the Governor Justice was, well, Governor Justice, didn't hear the tax department saying, where's my money, right?
1: That was my point.
0: Now,
1: right?
0: Now it's Governor Morrissey, and now it's where's our money?
1: We want our money.
0: 7:37, 23 to the hour. It is the Watchdog Morning Show. Zach's got the forecast coming up. Man, it is a humid morning. I checked earlier, 93% humidity today. Right now, temperature in the very low 70s, getting up in the mid-80s. Details coming up after we check in with Ohio Valley Headlines. Johnny Walkup has that.
2: Good morning. I'm John Walkup with your 7 News headlines on this Thursday, June 11th. An update on the legal battle for the Greenbrier Resort. Last month, the West Virginia State Tax Division filed a motion to intervene in the Greenbrier case, wanting to ensure it's paid the millions in unpaid taxes on the property. These tax debts are different from the $300 million tax liens that TRT Holding bought before suing the justices for receivership of the resort. Attorneys for the Justice family say the state has no legal grounds. TRT more or less agrees, but says the state should be able to participate as an interested non-party. Well, it's summertime, and while you might be excited to enjoy lots of sunshine, it's also good to pace yourself. That's because heat-related illnesses can strike quick when exposed to the elements. Heat-related illnesses include, but are not limited to, heat exhaustion, heat stroke, or even heat cramps. Not only can they affect anyone, but they are also potentially life-threatening. Ohio Governor Mike DeWine has announced a major program to make Ohio more attractive to employers. During the Big Bets for America event in Cleveland, the governor unveiled a $300 million workforce development commitment from Jobs Ohio. The 10-year plan focuses on training workers for high-wage, in-demand STEM and technician careers. Employers would receive financial incentives to enroll current employees in programs to improve their skills or hire people and provide on-the-job training while they earn their credentials. Well, the Wellsburg Kiwanis Club is feeling ducky as they prepare to host their 5th annual Duck Derby at the Wellsburg Wharf this Sunday. In addition to the big race, there will also be duck-themed games, a car show, and a 5K race. If you want to get in on the action, you can adopt a duck for $10 either online or before the race begins at 6 p.m. Details on how and where to adopt your duck are on our website at WTRF.com. And WTRF is giving back for our company's Founders Day. 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Have a great day. I'm Johnny Walkup, working for you.
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0: in our country bumper music right there, Bob, an answer to one of my questions earlier. Favorite science fiction movies, greatest science fiction movies of all time?
1: I missed it.
0: Creature of the Black Lagoon.
1: There you go.
0: Right there in that song. And that's, again,
1: thank Patty Loveless for that, Howard.
0: My list of coming up next hour, Luis Mendez, our regular movie critic, went to go see the new Spielberg movie called Disclosure Day. It is about the American government has for years known about alien contact. They've kept it quiet, but they have decided to release the information to the public, and that is going to be Disclosure Day. That's my understanding of the movie. And Luis went to see it Tuesday, and he's going to talk to us about the movie today. And I thought we'd talk about what are the greatest science fiction movies of all time in your mind. Now, there are some obvious ones. Star Wars, certainly one of them. Probably a couple of Spielbergs. E.T., Close Encounters are there as well. But when I put my list together, I go back to the 50s and 60s, The Day the Earth Stood Still, The Blob with Steve McQueen, or Creature of the Black Lagoon. Those are some of the great science fiction movies that I remember as a Ute. So if you want to offer your thoughts on the greatest science fiction movie of all time, text in 304-214-1600, 304-214-1600. Is there a movie of some kind, Bob, where you know, the earth melts away because it gets so darn hot and the humidity just makes us all melt away?
1: I thought you were talking about the weatherman is an alien.
0: Oh, welcoming in, and hopefully he will not be revealed on Disclosure Day as one of them. Zach Gasque, good morning, Zach.
2: Hey, good morning, Howard. That seemed like a Men in Black reference there. Remember when they go up?
1: Oh, that's a good one. Yeah.
0: Yeah.
2: And all those people that they said were aliens, and they're just like their teachers or something.
0: Yeah.
2: That kind of just reminded me of that right there. But if I may add to the sci-fi movie theme here.
0: Yeah, please
2: do. I personally like The Day After Tomorrow as a weather nerd. I think that's a really nice, very watchable science fiction movie. It is science fiction,
0: it is.
2: It's definitely something I enjoy.
0: I have watched that movie, but every time I watch it, I ask, what kind of a magic tent do they have? You know, there's this huge, I don't know, Arctic storm. The New York City is frozen over, and our heroes are in the midst of it. I think they're in a library, if I remember correctly, but you might correct me. I think they're in a library.
2: Yeah, then they were in the library.
0: And they're in a tent. It's like, what kind of magic tent is this? The world outside is frozen. You know, the river has frozen over. There's icicles on the Empire State Building. And these guys are in a pup tent. Come on now. what kind of tent was that? That is a good movie.
2: Oh,
0: I do like that. The Day After Tomorrow. That is a good movie.
2: Yeah.
0: And certainly, as a weather person, I can see where that would be. Would be one of yours. Were you a fan of any Spielberg movies like E.T., Close Encounters of a Third Kind? Did you see those? Were you a fan of those?
2: I've seen snippets of E.T. The other one, I don't think I recognize that one, but the E.T. one, definitely, I don't think I've watched the full movie, but I've definitely seen snippets of it, whether it be online or YouTube or something like that. So I'm aware of some Steven Spielberg movies, and I'm also aware of Disclosure Day coming out here. So I promise I'm not going to magically transform with large black eyes and green scaly skin or anything like that. I promise, all right?
0: Yeah, Bob, if you see the trailer, you get this little, like, quick glimpse. It's like, whoo, quick glimpse of this creature of some kind, you know, with the great big black eyes and scaly skin. Apparently they are the creatures that are being disclosed. It's the first movie, and I've always been a sci-fi fan, but I haven't been to see a lot of sci-fi movies recently. Zach, it's the first movie that I really, really, really want to go see. I'm going to get to see it as soon as it opens up this weekend. Our movie reviewer, Luis Mendez, saw it this week, so he's going to give us a quick preview of it later on. But that's my plan for the weekend, is to go to see a Disclosure Day. And if you didn't see E.T., look, the trailer to me has echoes of the earlier Spielberg movies like E.T. It's not a sequel. I keep saying that it's not a sequel, but there are echoes of E.T. to this movie. So I'm looking forward to it.
1: I'm working on my screenplay. This meteorologist is the best in the land. He tells us things that's coming. That how in the world does he do it?
0: His name would be Gak Zazgwe.
1: That's
0: right?
1: It. And now we figure out that guy, well, he's an alien. He knows all the weather stuff because, well, he's connected.
0: Why? Did you ever watch Gak Zazgwe on TV? And he's always the forecast right. Do you wonder why?
1: He's one of them.
0: He's one of them.
2: Let those conspiracies abound.
0: Indeed. The men in black haven't been around to see you, have they?
2: Oh, no, I haven't seen. I've kept an eye out for those black sedans that like to linger in the shadows there you know, the FBI and everything there. Make sure, you know, they don't try and put something in my drinking water.
0: All right. Let's talk about the forecast this morning. It is another really muggy day. We're in the mid-70s is where I'm – in fact, everybody – right now, every place I'm looking at is 74. Mid-70s, we picked up a degree or two in the last hour. Humidity is high out there. When I came in this morning, humidity was 93%. I just checked. It looks like it's down a little bit, but, man, is it muggy out there. It's another muggy morning here in the Ohio Valley.
2: Yeah, it definitely is feeling kind of more like an early July morning. But even with our temperatures in the middle 70s right now, it's kind of one of those upper echelon type of muggy days. So, again, I do have some good news about that. But, of course, that comes this weekend. In the meantime, though, we're going to have to deal with another day of some scattered showers and storms. If there's good news about today and tomorrow, for that matter, they kind of trim back the greatest chance of strong storms to the south and to the east. Still a chance that we can see some strong storms, but it looks like the confidence in that has decreased somewhat. So, again, it doesn't mean that no storm will be strong or no storm will be severe. It's just that the storms should be a little bit more, I guess you could say, they should have their act together, if you want to say it that way. They're not going to cause any mischievous or any – they're not going to be feisty storms. They could have some thunder and lightning, maybe some gusty winds, some small hail, but nothing I don't think to be too concerned about. It's not going to be a widespread severe weather day.
0: It's going to be another warm one, though, mid-80s, right?
2: Yeah, outside of the storms, we're going to see temperatures in the middle and upper 80s. And so the National Weather Service has this heat risk map that they have. And there's five levels. There's little heat risk, minor, moderate, major, and extreme. We're going to be in that major heat risk today simply because of our temperatures being in the middle and upper 80s and also the humidity as well. So, again, if you have to be outside, you know, make sure to take breaks, drink plenty of water. That way, you don't suffer from heat exhaustion or even worse, heat stroke. Looks like tomorrow that'll start to kind of level off, and especially as we head into the weekend, as I'm forecasting a cold front to come through, and that'll knock down the humidity noticeably. And then, of course, Sunday we'll have a brief break from the rain Saturday. I think Saturday is going to be a nice day. Sunday, we're going to have some more rain and storms with another system moving through. And then this system is actually going to help knock down temperatures back into the middle and upper 70s for highs as we head into next week. So kind of right around where we should be for this time of the year. So overall, again, looks like this kind of dog day, sultry type of days we've had is going to come to an end this weekend. And then especially as we head into next week with some slightly cooler temperatures.
0: All right, and again, rain for a couple of days, and then the weekend might be a little bit better, but it's going to be warm. And again, the last I checked, the humidity, it was around 90%. Is that do you have a meter there to tell me what the humidity is?
2: Yeah, I can tell you right now. The humidity has been in the 90s here. I only have dew point here, but I can look up the observation site. It looks like the humidity is around 90%, 89 is for the latest report. So, yeah, very, very humid out there, especially with these milder temperatures that we're seeing.
0: And the practical matter I was telling people to be care of, I speak from experience, step out of your air-conditioned car or out of your air-conditioned house into this humidity, and you know what happens? Your glasses fog over.
2: Oh, yeah. I know that all too well.
0: A text here says, tell Zach to come up for air. It's from Johnny Walkup. I don't know what he's trying to tell you here. But
2: okay.
1: Morning, Johnny.
0: Good morning, John. So, all right. Well, again, yesterday, I missed the rain yesterday. We had rain in the morning yesterday, I guess, and I completely missed it. I must have been indoors the whole time. By the time I was outside, it was a pretty nice day yesterday. Warm, but pretty nice. No, It wasn't warm. It was hot yesterday.
1: Yucky.
0: Yeah. But it was at least I missed the rain. There was some rain yesterday, so we'll watch out for some of that today. All right, Zach.
2: Yeah.
0: Appreciate it. Glad to know that you have properly covered yourself. Your alien skin is not being burned by this.
1: I was going to say Nanu Nanu, but he's going, what? What is that? That was, you ever heard of Mork and Mindy, Zach?
2: Oh, no, I don't think so, no.
1: All right, well, forget that then.
0: All right, if I said Plotu, Narada, Nictu, that would mean nothing to you as well, right?
2: Yeah, not ringing a bell.
0: Okay, all right. It's from a very old science fiction movie, one of my favorites, The Day the Earth Stood Still, and this giant robot came from outer space, and the way you could control it was Plotu, Narada, Nictu.
1: What did Spock used to say, Howard? Something and prosper?
0: Live long and prosper.
1: Yeah, have you ever heard that one, Zach?
2: I think I might have heard that.
1: He heard of Spock.
0: Oh, all right. I don't know if he is an alien or he's just trying to prove to us he's not an alien.
1: I think he might be an alien.
0: Because he doesn't know these things. All right, Zach, always good talking to you, my friend. We will talk to you again tomorrow. Thanks a lot.
2: Hey, thanks for having me. Talk to you all tomorrow.
1: See you, Zach.
0: It is 8 before the hour. 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
7: Papa said to Mama as he passed around the black-eyed peas, well, Billy Joe never had a lick of sense.

0: just jumped off the Tallahatchie Bridge.
1: And if I remember correctly, didn't she jump off the bridge on June the 3rd? Isn't that the date?
2: It was June something, yeah.
1: June something, because it was all over social media last week. You know, today's the day that Billy Joe McAllister jumped off the
2: Sorry,
1: bridge.
2: I missed that, Howard.
1: Yeah, so there's a lot of stuff about that. 7:55, 5 before the hour here, Watchdog Morning Show. We've been talking about El Paso up at the Highlands, at least. Is temporarily closed. They say don't be confused when people say it's a health department issue or an illness issue. All those rumors are wrong. They don't say why, but then again, the reports were that ICE and their black SUVs were swarming around up there yesterday. So is it connected to that? The El Paso has not said, but they said it's not the other rumors that you're hearing. So I kind of leaves, you know, when all the other rumors are dismissed, Bob, what's left? Whatever's left tends to probably be what's out there.
2: Yeah, I see a little smoke, Howard. I believe there's a fire somewhere.
1: Also talking about the Greenbrier, the story of the day today as Omni and the Greenbrier fight for control. Omni is trying to, A, collect their debt. That is the air quotes I put around it. That's what they're aiming for in these court cases. They want to collect the debt that they are owed on the Greenbrier, hundreds of millions of dollars. But the Justice family says, and I think they might be right, what Omni's real goal is to get control of the Greenbrier and add them to their hotel portfolio. And again, the tax department is now trying to get involved in these court cases because they say, hey, wait a minute, $5 million are owed to us, almost $5 million. We want to make sure we get ours protected. Frio Stack, Auction Service text line. Howard, how come the tax department doesn't just put a lien on Jim's paycheck? We know he's employed.
2: What they do to me.
1: So it's a great question. But how many times have we said over the last, 8, 10 years, Bob, since Jim Justice got involved and his financial problems started becoming noticed, how many times have we said, if that was you or me, we wouldn't be treated this way?
2: Yeah, I mean, they would take our business, and then if we did it again, we'd end up in jail. And that was my point. You know, I hope someone asked the state, why weren't you accountable? Why did you let it go so long? And now you want to play hardball?
1: Well, I think the answer you might get if anybody asks, it might be Governor Morrissey would say, because I'm the governor now. I think that's what we would probably get either said out loud or said quietly.
2: Yeah, the tax department might say, are you nuts? That's the governor. We work for the governor. Yeah, what did you want us to do?
1: Yeah, for 8 years, he was the governor, and he was the big boss. And I forget who the tax commissioner was at the time, but the guy could have said, well, you know, I could have gone after him, and then you would have seen me delivering you burgers at Wendy's.
2: Yeah, so, I got to eat.
1: So, but it's a great question. I mean, you're right, Bob. Most people, if you are owed a huge debt, if you owe a huge debt, I should say, put a lien against your property, put a lien against your paycheck. And again, in the case of the governor and his wife, there's a personal lien against them for because they had signed personally $500,000. Why not? What's the word I'm looking for? Attach their wages. I mean, that's a fair question from one of our listeners. 304-214-1600. A lot of folks with their thoughts on the greatest science fiction movie of all time. And if you have any thoughts on that, text in. We're going to talk to our movie critic, Luis Mendez, next hour. He went to see Disclosure Day, the new Spielberg movie about aliens are among us, and we're about to learn who they are and what they're all about. That's the theme of the movie. Steven Spielberg movie. Luis went to see it. He'll review the movie for us. And then I want to kind of talk about, and he's a sci-fi movie buff, I know. So what does he think of some of the greatest science fiction movies of all time? A lot of contemporary movies certainly are in that category. I go back to the old days, like The Day the Earth Stood Still or The Blob or Creature of the Black Lagoon. And then, as I said, Bob, yesterday, I pulled up some lists online to see, you know, what are the list of the top 100. I would say that 80% of them I never heard of. So we will talk about all of that and more coming up in the next hour of the show. 74 degrees right across the board. Humidity is right around 90%. It is a muggy morning, a sauna-like day today. And some rain could be coming and up to around the mid-80s before the day is over and done with. ABC is here. They're going to cover the world more on Iranian attack and counterattack and all that kind of stuff. That's coming up next right here on the Watchdog Morning Show.

0: ABC News. I'm Sherry Preston. A new barrage of airstrikes in Iran, the U.S. striking multiple targets, including surveillance, communications, and air defense sites. Iran striking back in Bahrain, Jordan, and Kuwait. The moves pushing both sides closer to an all-out war as Americans continue paying the price.
1: Inflation now surging to an annual rate of 4.2%, its highest level in 3 years, thanks in part to the spike in gas prices since the war began.
2: It's a lot harder to stretch a dollar than it used to be.
1: Families are now spending an average of nearly $300 more per month for the same goods and services than a year ago. Fresh fruit and vegetable prices are up nearly 7% in the past year. Tomatoes up 46%. Iceberg lettuce up 37%.
0: ABC's Karen Waugh. President Trump says inflation will fall rapidly once the war is over. Severe weather overnight, hundreds of thousands of power outages still across the Midwest this morning. British Prime Minister Keir Starmer as protests take place across Belfast, Northern Ireland for a second night.
3: We are united in calling for calm and determined to restore order, support the police and all those on the front line, and ensure that justice is done.
0: The crowd clashing with police following the stabbing attack of a person allegedly by an immigrant from Sudan. The victim's family calling for calm. Celebration and a half in New York City as the Knicks take game four of the NBA Finals.
1: The Knicks stunning the Spurs in game four, mounting the largest comeback in NBA Finals history. New York erasing a 29-point deficit to beat San Antonio 107-106. San Antonio dominated the first half, building a record-breaking 76-49 lead. But the Knicks roaring back in the second half. Jalen Brunson scoring 36. OG Anunoby adding 33.
0: That's ABC's Sophie Flay. 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
0: A lawsuit has been filed against this weekend's UFC fight on the White House lawn, and a lawsuit has also been filed against the giant arch that President Trump wants to erect near Arlington National Cemetery. Here's ABC's Andrea Fuji.
6: A lawsuit is asking a federal judge to block the plan, arguing the arch should be approved by Congress. Many veterans are also concerned it will block the view of the cemetery.
7: Now, potentially, a gigantic arch will cast a shadow on my resting family, friends, and Leathernecks, as vanity is rewarded with a momentous symbol of selfishness.
0: An urgent warning from the CEO and co-founder of AI giant Anthropic. Dario Amodei tells ABC's Lindsay Davis he is concerned about the future of everyone if government regulation isn't instituted. And he believes the United States must be the country setting an example.
8: If we are the ones who are leading in AI, which I think we should continue to do, then it is easier to get our adversaries to agree to at least some minimal amount of restraint. I don't think we're going to get a lot. I don't trust China at all.
0: The onus for protecting others, he says, falls on everyone. Using AI may get less expensive. Wall Street Journal says OpenAI is considering cutting prices in an effort to pull customers away from rival Anthropic, who you just heard. Both companies are preparing to go public. SpaceX making its Wall Street debut tomorrow. Investors expected to gobble up 555 million shares at $135 apiece. Sherry Preston, ABC News.
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12: In Southwest Ohio, one county prosecutor is being accused of retaliation in a lawsuit filed by a police union president. ONN's Jared Allen explains.
13: The lawsuit was filed by the president of FOP Lodge 101 in Butler County. In the complaint, Butler County Prosecutor Mike Moser is accused of placing FOP President Jason Hatfield on the Brady List in March. Hatfield seeks payment for reputational harm and lost wages. Appearing on that list questions the honesty of a law enforcement officer.
12: Toledo police have named 20-year-old Kanye Taylor as one of the suspects in the Old West End Festival mass shooting, which injured 12 people on Saturday. Megan Hartnett of ONN affiliate WTOL-TV has details.
14: They were able to issue arrest warrants for him after numerous interviews and leads, but he isn't the only suspect police are looking for. Toledo police say they are looking for another man between the ages of 18 and 24. Police believe he's a second shooter. TPD says officers believe Saturday's shooting started as a dispute between two rival gangs that escalated to a physical altercation and then eventually shots being fired at the festival. Police are asking for anyone with information on the identity of the second shooter to call or text Crime Stoppers.
12: The New York Yankees swept the Cleveland Guardians with an 8-4 win yesterday afternoon, and the Cincinnati Reds lost to the San Diego Padres 5-4. For the Ohio News Network, I'm Jay Fox.
15: This is Gordon Miller for Miller Lending, the original home of the no-cost mortgage. 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
17: 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Under partly cloudy skies, another warm day with a high near 86 degrees. The overnight low of 72 under partly cloudy skies. A mix of clouds and sunshine for your Friday, with temperatures in the low 80s. Have yourself a great day, everyone. From the Watchdog, I'm Darnell Foster.
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0: before. Hello, love.
1: Hello there. Good morning. Welcome.
0: Hello, love.
1: Second hour out. Big gig for a Thursday.
0: Where in the world have you been so long? I missed you so since you've been gone. Hello, love.
1: He's Slider. I'm Monroe. We trust you know who you are.
0: Make yourself feel right at home. I hope you plan on staying long. Come in, love.
1: Indeed. Stick around as long as you can. If you have all morning long, and many of you do, we love it when you're here from beginning to end, but you can't always do that, and I get it. So whatever time you have in between whatever else you're doing, be sure to listen to us. And anywhere along the way you want to take an extra step and be part of the program, FreeOSTACK Auction Service text line 304-214-1600, 304-214-1600, or the phone line 304-232-8255. Temperature right around 75 pretty much everywhere. We're a bit warmer here, 76. 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What does that mean, Mr. Slider? It's muggy out there.
2: It sure is. You can feel it as you open the door.
1: It is. It's like a sauna outside. So don't bother going to the spa. You can just go to the sauna, walk outside, and, you know,
2: take a towel with you.
1: Take a towel with you. 8:10 in the morning here on the Watchdog Morning Show. Just tuned in earlier this morning. We were talking about the El Paso restaurant at the Highlands is temporarily closed, and there was a lot of rumors going around on social media yesterday. Did the health department close them down? Do they have some kind of illness going through their staff? Is there something like that going on? And El Paso posted a note saying it was not listeria. It's not anything from the health department. It's nothing at all like that that has forced our closure. Well, then one would wonder, what's causing the closure? Well, the other rumor running around is that a lot of black SUVs, apparently from ICE, were roaming around the Highlands yesterday. I cannot verify that. That's simply a social media, multiple social media postings. But I suspect when all of the other explanations are told no, what you take it what's left. And I think it may be. I don't know. My guess is not that ICE came and shut them down or anything. My guess is they just figured, why don't we just avoid any problems? We'll shut down and all go home for a while. That's kind of my guess.
2: I don't think they're going to go away. I mean, maybe they did get an opportunity to talk to folks up there. However, maybe people were so afraid they stayed away, and then the workforce just wasn't there for them.
1: That could be. I don't know. We'll probably learn more at some point. But that's as much as I've been able to glean over the past 24 hours, and certainly social media was all a buzz with all of this. Speaking of buzz, we're going to talk about a new movie.
2: Buzz.
1: New movie creating buzz this week, Disclosure Day. It's a new Spielberg movie. Hits theaters this weekend, and Luis Mendez, our movie reviewer, coming up in a minute or two. He saw the movie earlier this week. He'll preview it for us, review it for us. And I thought we'd talk a bit about what are, in your mind, the greatest science fiction movies of all time. Got a lot of people already texting in, some we haven't got to yet. Bob, a few that we've already put on our list. I say the greatest is The Day the Earth Stood Still. I thought everybody saw that movie, but I guess none. A lot of people didn't. Klaatu, Pirata, Nictu? Anybody? Anybody? Klaatu, Pirata, Nictu? Nobody remembers that? Michael Ramey? Klaatu, Pirata, Nictu? To me, that almost is one of the greatest ones. I suppose I can't argue with Star Wars being one of the greatest science fiction movies of all time. I saw the trilogy, the original trilogy in the 70s, the first three movies. I never did another. I never followed up on any of the other movies. I never followed all the TV shows and the cartoons and stuff. There's a whole world of Star Wars out there, but the original trilogy is all I saw. Good stuff. Did I like it? Did I enjoy it? Absolutely. Are they among the greatest science fiction movies of all time? Yeah, but not in my mind. There's some others in my mind.
2: What category would you put The Wizard of Oz in, Howard?
1: Oh, I think I would put that in fantasy, okay? Difference between sci-fi and fantasy is science fiction is grounded in some kind of scientific fact. Fantasy is magic and wizardry.
2: Well, the wizard was behind the curtain, Howard.
1: Yeah, well, he did have, he wasn't really a wizard, was he? He pulled all those
2: fake.
1: All those controls and stuff, you know. Harry Potter, fantasy, it's a good question. I've never thought what you just suggested. in my mind, Wizard of Oz is a fantasy.
2: Yeah, I was thinking flying monkeys.
1: But you're right. You're right. The wizard himself, actually, he was pulling all those controls back there. It was really based in scientific facts. That's a good one. I wouldn't have thought about that. How about the rest of you? A lot of texts coming in. We'll get to those coming up in a minute or two. Hey, Bob, you know what today is?
2: Today is Thursday. That means it's the Donnie Gilbert Show from 12 to 3.
1: Oh, right here on this very self-sung radio station. You can never get another show just like it. The Donnie Gilbert Radio Show from noon until 3 today. Starting the day off with, I don't know what this is. Started the day off with the round table.
2: Donnie's a part of a round table?
1: Now, that's not, when I first saw this, I thought, is that the top five? No, the top five coming later, but it's the round table. Hmm. I don't know what it is. Lola Miller and Jill Hawkins will be on the round table.
2: Huh.
1: I don't know what they'll be rounding about, but that's kicking things off. At 12:30, our good friend Moundsville manager Rick Healy is coming in to talk to Donnie.
2: That's a winner.
1: Have you noticed how many people that I've been trying to get on this show haven't been able to come? I've been trying to get Rick on here to come in and do a meet the manager thing.
2: Kerry Brown?
1: For years, not years, but for months and months and months. And Rick is like, oh, I'm a little too busy. I mean, he calls in a couple times. So there he is. Now he comes in for Donnie's show.
2: They flock to Donnie's show.
1: And you're right, Terry Brown. Kerry, the news director at WTRF-TV. I've been talking. I said, Kerry, what? I thought we were buddies here. What's going on? Well, I'll come on your show if you want me to. So, geez.
2: I guess I'll come on yours.
1: Yeah, it's kind of the attitude. Well, I guess. Okay. I don't want to cause any trouble. So anyway, Moundsville City Manager Rick Healy in at 12:30 today. And then, very exciting, the Watchdog Summer Concert Series continues in the 1 o'clock hour with Elsa Andrich, who has played all over the world.
2: All over the world.
1: All over the world. It says that right here on Donnie's list.
2: All over the world. Worldwide.
1: At 1:30, Matt Welsh, the owner and chef of the Vagabond Kitchen. Great guy. Fun guy. He comes in.
2: What's he seeing, Donnie? What's he coming in here for?
1: I don't know, but he's going to be feeding the guests, supposedly. Oh, okay. So
2: that's good for Lola. Good food.
1: And then, again, it's not the round table. It's the someone else in the 2 o'clock hour, as always. Bear and Jill and Lola and Mr. Wright and Donnie with this week's top five. So there you go. It's this Thursday and every Thursday.
2: Don't miss it.
1: Noon to three right here on this very self-same radio station. It is 8:16. We'll get a review of and a preview of the movie Disclosure Day. I'm looking forward to it. New Spielberg movie released officially to the public this weekend. Our reviewer saw it this past week. We'll talk to Luis Mendez. He's coming up next here on the Watchdog Morning Show.
3: My name is Dr. Mark Hoffbauer, and I'm a foot and ankle surgeon with WVU Medicine. We saw a lot of advances within our profession with regard to how we treated athletes, especially from the surgical techniques like lateral ankle stabilizations and how we fixed fractures in athletes and how the biomechanics of how these people get hurt and how their foot functions. They're aggressive and wanting to get back, and so you can work with them on their protocols to get them where they need to be. So I've always enjoyed that part of it.
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0: It is always country bumper music on Thursday here on the Watchdog Morning Show. It's 8:20, 20 after the hour. Temperature right around 75, 76 degrees, depending on where you are here in the Ohio Valley. Going to pick up about 10 more degrees up to around the mid-80s before the day is over and done with. Half and half on the showers, rain showers, maybe a thunderstorm during the day today, but have to kind of wait and see on how that plays out. Good chance of rain tomorrow. Tomorrow's a much rainier day, and then the weekend should clear up and be pretty nice and even cool down a little bit. As I said, right now, 75, pretty much right across the board, 76 here at the Watchdog Radio Network studios. Humidity, man, it's up high. It's feeling muggy outside. Anywhere from 87 to 93%. We'll call it 90% humidity out there. It is a muggy, muggy morning, as it has been all this week, Mr. Slider. It's just been every day has been like this.
1: Yucky, Howard. It's yucky.
0: A quick look ahead. If you've been following the story in the news coverage, the Ohio County School Board has for the last couple of years been talking about should they start school later. And the committee they formed made a proposal last week or a couple weeks ago to the school board to start Wheeling Park High School 30 minutes later instead of 8 o'clock, 8:30. I believe I'm right about that. And there's still a lot of controversy about it. This past week, school board meeting, several what I call special interest groups, the principals, the bus drivers, those kind of folks, had their say, and most of them said they don't like this idea. So we've heard from the school committee. We've heard from some of the special interest groups. I thought I'd see what someone who's not directly involved had to say. So next hour, our friend Andrew Donaldson comes by. And he's taking a look at the proposal, and we'll talk about later start times in the Ohio County school system. Right now, though, I've been looking forward to talking to our movie reviewer, Luis Mendez, about this with the Mendez Report online. You can check it out. Because this is the first movie in a long time I really am making a point of wanting to go see this weekend. And it's called Disclosure Day. It's a new Spielberg movie. Luis, good morning. Welcome to the show. You saw the movie this week, right?
2: Yes, I caught it this past Monday at a press screening.
0: What's your thought? First of all, give me the 30-second précis of the movie. Basically, it's that the American government knows about aliens among us, and they're about to reveal it to the public. That's kind of what it's all about, yes?
2: Well, it's more that the American government is trying to keep it from the public, but there's a whistleblower who's about to reveal everything, and in the meanwhile, there's a character played by Emily Blunt, who's basically a meteorologist who starts to have these sort of weird experiences. And basically, it's all about getting these two to link up so they can reveal the truth to the public. So it's definitely one of those. It's almost like Close Encounters of the Third Kind meets Catch Me If You Can.
0: Okay. So I did misunderstand. I thought Disclosure Day was the government was ready to release this information, but actually it's a whistleblower or whistleblowers who have this info, and the Disclosure Day is when they're going to tell the public about what's going on. And basically it is that the United States government has had aliens. We've had them under control, or we've had them in captivity, and we've known for a long time what's going on. So do you believe that, by the way? I'm just a little sidebar here. Do you think that we've got do you think that there is a place somewhere, Roswell or up in Dayton? What was the place up in Dayton where they used to say there was a military base where we kept spaceships and creatures? Do you think the United States government knows more than it's telling us? Just I'm curious about your personal opinion.
2: I personally don't. Well, I think that they might be. They try to keep some things undercover. I just don't think. I think it's just becoming harder and harder to try to keep that kind of thing in secret, especially with all these scientists who are discovering all these new things about the universe. But I did grow up, learning about a lot of that lore of government cover-ups and conspiracies and supposed cases and such. And by the way, this movie actually has a lot of homages too to that. There were plenty of times where I found myself almost like doing the Leonardo DiCaprio meme and pointing at the screen, realizing just how many times they actually directly reference a lot of that those conspiracy theories that are out there.
0: I wanted to ask you about that because in your review on your blog, you mentioned that there's a lot of sort of little Easter eggs where they reference some of the early history of UFOs and the conspiracy theories and so on. You know, the Men in Black, long before it was Tommy Lee Jones and Will Smith, the Men in Black were just guys who would show up at your doorstep and shut you up. That was an old conspiracy back in the 60s and early 70s that the government sent the Men in Black out to keep you quiet. Now, it became really popular because of that movie. But so they kind of pay homage to these things. They kind of reference some of the stuff from the old days, huh?
2: Yeah, I mean, we're talking about Roswell, the situation one time in Philadelphia.

0: and what the aliens, you know, what most people probably think of when they think of space aliens.
1: I obviously haven't seen the movie. It will definitely be on my agenda for this weekend when it hits the theaters. I want to go see this movie. It's one of the first ones in a long time. I really have a great desire to go see. It is a Spielberg movie. Now, but in watching the trailers, and tell me if I am right, I hear echoes of E.T. in the trailers. It's not a sequel to E.T. or anything like that, but I sort of hear echoes of E.T. and maybe a little bit of Close Encounters, both former Spielberg movies, but I kind of sensed echoes of that in the movie. Are they there?
0: I would say there's much more echoes of Close Encounters with this one. This one definitely leans much more into sort of seeing these different perspectives as everybody that eventually converge in regards to the aliens finally being revealed. There is sort of the E.T. There are echoes of E.T. in terms of that there's a reveal closer towards the end of the movie in regards to the past of our protagonist with the aliens. There's also definitely it leans very heavily towards this idea of hope for humanity and how it responds to this reveal that there is other life out there. So I would say there's echoes of E.T., but I would say there's much, much greater echoes to Close Encounters of the Third Kind.
1: Do, do, do, do, do, do, do, do. So, all right, so that's the plot. That's the theory of the movie. Give me a movie review. Good movie, bad movie, okay movie. What was your sense of it as a movie?
0: As a movie overall, I do think this is a good movie. I think the way I would say is that if I were to rank this among Spielberg's filmography, it's somewhere in the middle. But a movie that's somewhere in the middle of Spielberg's filmography is one of the great films that other directors have made. So that does not mean it's an insult in any way. We're talking about a guy who has one of the most insane filmographies among all directors. It is a solid, great thriller, and especially a really good movie for anybody who's really deep into the idea of government cover-ups, chase. There's great chase sequences in this. There's particularly one chase sequence that really kind of blew my mind in the way Spielberg directed it. This is a great sci-fi film. It has a very emotional finale. I do have certain nitpicks here or there. I do think the movie's a little bit longer than it needs to be. I do feel like the finale could have been executed to be a little bit different, but it is a big emotional finale. It's a crowd pleaser. People will leave feeling more hopeful at the end of it. I think this is going to end up being, if not in my top 10, my top 20 at the end of the year. So I do recommend folks go check it out.
1: Now, an interesting thing that you mentioned in your review, which people can find at the Menendez Movie Report, is that you don't usually see this in science fiction movies, but they bring into the movie, according to your review, some discussions about religion, about faith, about that aspect of things. That's kind of usually left out of sci-fi approaches.
0: Yeah. Well, the movie really, even from pretty early on, grapples with this idea of, you know, there's always been this conversation. If we found out that there's life out there, how would that affect religions of the world? And the movie really grapples with that, especially with one particular supporting character who's basically the love interest of Josh O'Connor's character. How does that affect a paradigm shift like that? How does it affect one's faith? And I think that they handled that incredibly well. You know, when you tackle faith in movies, it can be very prickly. I think there's been a lot of this, what I think it's now kind of become boring and overdone of just kind of leading to more of a cynical view of faith. Mm-hmm. This doesn't do that at all. This is a movie that I think the way that it grapples with this and talks about it is a way that it doesn't matter whether you're someone of faith or not. I think the movie nails it in leaving a hopeful theme in how people of faith would grapple with such a reveal.
1: You know, I believe that the first role of a movie is to entertain us, all right, period. But I think a close second is to give us something to think about when we walk away. And it

0: Sounds to me like this may be one of those movies where we think about things after we're out of the theater. So to me, if it's entertaining and it gives me a little something to think about, maybe to talk about on the ride home, you know, besides just did you think she was a good actress, but to talk about the theme, that's what makes a good movie. So I'm hoping that this will be the case. Louis, I'm told that you're a big sci-fi fan in general, right?
1: Absolutely. My all-time favorite film franchise is the Godzilla franchise. So
0: okay.
1: I basically grew up on sci-fi.
0: So what would you say is among the greatest sci-fi movies of all time? We've been getting some text in from our listeners on that this morning. Bob Slider, my executive producer, and I have kicked around some of ours. But what are some of the greatest sci-fi movies of all time in your mind?
1: I mean, going back to Spielberg, you got to bring up E.T. or Close Encounters of the Third Kind. Obviously, you have the original trilogy of Star Wars definitely stands out. The Back to the Future trilogy, the Planet of the Apes franchise. You know, there's been some duds there, but there've been some really good, entertaining films. Of late, the Dune films. I'm a fan of the Avatar films. Probably the most respected sci-fi film among film historians is 2001: A Space Odyssey.
0: Oh, I forgot about
1: Metropolis.
0: That. Yeah. Am I making my list? I forgot about that. 2001: Space Odyssey. Yeah.
1: Yeah, and Metropolis when it comes to silent film from 1927. The Blade Runner films, in terms of really like out there stuff that the younger people really love. We got The Matrix, Everything Everywhere All at Once, Galaxy Quest, which has only gotten even more popular with time, spoof on Star Trek, but it itself has kind of become its own thing. In terms of big, like, auteur films of late, Arrival, Interstellar, I'll even put up Project Hail Mary, which came up earlier this year.
0: Yeah.
1: And then, of course, when it comes to horror, you got the Alien films, Alien and Aliens, The Thing, John Carpenter's The Thing from 1982, Them from 1954 with the giant ants, The Blob, 1958 for Steve McQueen. And, of course, as always, the original 1933 King Kong and the longest film franchise going today, Godzilla. You know, you get the original 54 film, Godzilla Minus One of late, Shin Godzilla from 2016. So those are the ones that stand out to me.
0: Boy, you got a lot of them there. Mr. Slider came up first of all. Your first thought, Bob, was Planet of the Apes. That's one of yours. Yeah.
2: Right.
0: Yeah. And like you said, Luis, the franchise didn't always hit the mark every time, but the concept from the beginning was always an amazing one. Now, I go back to some of the old days, and you hit on at least one of these. When I think of the great sci-fi movies, I go back to the 50s and 60s. You know what I think the greatest one ever was? The Day the Earth Stood.
1: Wait.
0: The Day the Earth Stood Still.
1: That's a good one.
0: You know, with Michael Remy and I forget the robot's name, but I remember that you controlled him by Klaatu Perato Nictu. So, to me, that was one of the greatest science fiction movies of all time. And whenever you know, skimming the channels on my streaming services, and I see it on there, I got to stop and watch it because it's to me, it's a really good one. Now, our weatherman this morning, you know what his was? The movie The Day After Tomorrow. Do you remember that movie?
1: Yes, I remember that.
0: It's where New York City is frozen over. It's kind of a weather-related movie, so our morning weather guy, Zach Gasquet, says that was his as a weather guy. And I always, every time that's on, I say to my wife, you know, the story is about the world is freezing over. New York City is completely frozen over. And they send this team of scientists to try and figure it out. And they're living in a tent. And I keep thinking, what kind of magic tent are they in? The whole world is frozen over. And they go inside this little, you know, canvas tent. And somehow the world doesn't seem to get them. That was Zach's because it was a weather-related thing, the Day After Tomorrow. You mentioned one a minute or two ago that also was on my list, and again, goes back to the old days. Steve McQueen and the original Blob, I thought, was a great one. And Creature of the Black Lagoon back in that same era. Those are all ones that are big to me.
1: Oh, yes. Creature of the Black Lagoon would be a good choice. It's almost, I've mentioned before that I feel like Creature of the Black Lagoon is almost like one of the earliest examples of what a slasher film almost would look like, and the way that that plays out with the creature. I can't believe I didn't think about this one, but especially considering the date that's coming up. But another one that I really love, and it might be nostalgia because I watched it in theaters as a kid, is Independence Day. Really entertaining sci-fi film.
2: Yeah, I was thinking of that one, too.
0: That is a good one. And, Bob, you said you're not necessarily have seen them all, but you would say probably the Superman films.
2: Yeah, and the it's probably been since the 80s. I mentioned Starman, which with Jeff Bridges I thought was outstanding. And I got another one. It was a feel-good movie.
0: What's that?
2: Cocoon.
0: Oh.
1: Oh, yes.
0: Again, we were talking earlier, Luis, about sci-fi versus fantasy. Cocoon almost verges into fantasy, but it could be a sci-fi movie as well.
2: Well, the aliens come down and get them. They take them.
0: Yeah, absolutely. Absolutely. And, Louise, Bob asked me, what did I think about The Wizard of Oz? And my thought, I said, no, Wizard of Oz to me is more fantasy than sci-fi. And then he said, yeah, but the wizard was pulling all those machines behind the curtain. It was really kind of a science fi. There was really science fiction behind the whole thing, even though it came out as magic and, you know, Glinda the Good Witch and the Wicked Witch and so on. There was maybe science behind it as too, because I always thought of Wizard of Oz as a fantasy movie, but maybe it's a sci-fi movie as well. I don't know.
1: I don't know. I think I'd side with you. I think Wizard of Oz is more fantasy, but I would say Cocoon is probably more, I would classify as more sci-fi.
0: Yep. All right. And I've got a lot of texts coming in. I'll share these with our listeners after I let you go. A lot of people have thoughts on their favorite science fiction movie of all time. And it is interesting that a lot of people are going back like I am to the old days. And I think you hit on it, Luis. Some of it is what you saw in the theaters, you know, what you grew up with. If I saw these movies in the theaters, they resonate with me more now. There are some Star Wars, you can't argue with Star Wars. I really never went past the original trilogy. I watched the original trilogy. I loved it. I never got into the whole Star Wars mythos. I never saw too many of the other movies, never saw any of the TV series. But you can't quarrel that Star Wars probably has to be in the top five, maybe, if not up there higher than that.
1: Yeah, at the very least, with Empire Strikes Back, you have to rank that up there.
0: All right, what's next on your movie list? What are you waiting for to come out here? This is going to be a busy summer. What are you looking for next?
1: Well, the next big one is definitely Toy Story 5, which is coming out in time for Father's Day weekend. And I have not seen it yet, but early reactions and some people that I trust that I've been talking to, they are saying that it is as good as the first three films.
0: Oh, wow. Okay.
1: So I'm hearing extremely good things about that movie.
0: Now, this is just a note to my own children and to my grandson. Because up until this year, probably Toy Story, I would have taken him to see Toy Story. He loved the Toy Story franchise. My grandson did. But I think he's reaching the point where I don't know if he wants to go see it, and he probably doesn't want to go see it with Granddad.
2: But you do.
0: But Luis said, Father's Day is coming up, and Teddy, you want to do something for Granddad? Go with Granddad to see Toy Story 5, because that's I want to see Disclosure Day this weekend, and Toy Story 5, Luis, is next on my list. I definitely want to go see that. I am a huge fan of the Toy Story franchise. 4 didn't do a whole lot for me. I think 3 was the absolute best, but the franchise is just great, so that's on my agenda. And again, to my children and to my grandson, Granddad would like to go see Toy Story 5. Because, Luis, if I go to that movie by myself, they're going to be looking at me weird, okay? You know what I'm saying? Old man sitting here all by himself. So I need the protection of some youth going with me. Hey, it's great to talk to you, Luis. Always appreciate it. People, check things out, MenendezMovieReport.com, and we'll get you back probably Toy Story time maybe next time around. Thanks for being here today, though. I appreciate it.
1: Thanks. I appreciate it, too.
0: It's 8:40, 22 of the hour. It's the Watchdog Morning Show. We're underway for a Thursday, 304-214-1600. Lots of texts coming in. Lots of people with some thoughts on the greatest science fiction movie of all time. A couple of people debating this Wizard of Oz thing. Bob, as you often do, you have given me a totally different perspective on Wizard of Oz than I had going into this conversation. So we'll get to the text coming up. Next hour, Andrew Donaldson going to join us. Busy day, Thursday, Watchdog Morning Show.
3: Good morning. I'm John Walkup with your 7 News headlines on this Thursday, June 11th. An update on the legal battle for the Greenbrier Resort. Last month, the West Virginia State Tax Division filed a motion to intervene in the Greenbrier case, wanting to ensure it's paid the millions in unpaid taxes on the property. These tax debts are different from the $300 million tax liens that TRT Holding bought before suing the justices for receivership of the resort. Attorneys for the justice family say the state has no legal grounds. TRT more or less agrees, but says the state should be able to participate as an interested non-party. Well, it's summertime, and while you might be excited to enjoy lots of sunshine, it's also good to pace yourself. That's because heat-related illnesses can strike quick when exposed to the elements. Heat-related illnesses include, but are not limited to, heat exhaustion, heat stroke, or even heat cramps. Not only can they affect anyone, but they are also potentially life-threatening. Ohio Governor Mike DeWine has announced a major program to make Ohio more attractive to employers. During the Big Bets for America event in Cleveland, the governor unveiled a $300 million workforce development commitment from Jobs Ohio. The 10-year plan focuses on training workers for high-wage, in-demand STEM and technician careers. Employers would receive financial incentives to enroll current employees in programs to improve their skills or hire people and provide on-the-job training while they earn their credentials. Well, the Wellsburg Kiwanis Club is feeling ducky as they prepare to host their 5th annual Duck Derby at the Wellsburg Wharf this Sunday. In addition to the big race, there will also be duck-themed games, a car show, and a 5K race. If you want to get in on the action, you can adopt a duck for $10 either online or before the race begins at 6 p.m. Details on how and where to adopt your duck are on our website at WTRF.com. And WTRF is giving back for our company's Founders Day. Today is the last day we're collecting hygiene and cleaning supplies for the House of the Carpenter. 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Have a great day. I'm Johnny Walkup. 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
4: 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I'm Andrew Caridi, and that story is coming up on today's Mountaineer Report, brought to us by Kroger, the official grocer of West Virginia University Athletics.
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4: The nature of coaching in college athletics is mostly transient. For West Virginia baseball coach Steve Sabins, that has not been the case. The Austin, Texas native just turned 39 in May, and he's been all over the place. From Angelina College, Daytona State College, Oklahoma State, and Embry-Riddle in his playing career, to coaching for the Mountaineers since 2016. In the year 2026, it's his second year as West Virginia baseball head coach. And his success over the course of the two seasons has been absolutely unprecedented. 44 games last year was a program record in wins, and he topped it this year with a Super Regional Championship. A Game 2 victory against Cal Poly was the 45th win of the season for the Mountaineer baseball team. For Coach Sabins, it's a perfect match.
6: I always talk about it. It's just like one of those states where it means more and it feels different, and you feel like this unity with the people and the fans, and you feel like you provided them something special, right? I'm jogging out to the third base box, and people are screaming, thank you. And you're like, I'm just going to work. Like, thank you. Like, I'm just appreciative to be here and be able to have an opportunity. And so you just have people where it, like, really means something to. So when you're belting country roads at the top of your lungs and you're looking up there and you're seeing the excitement in their faces. And, you know, after the regional, when I was looking up there, it was just like grown men crying in the stands. You're going like, I think this is impacting somebody, right? And you couldn't ever want anything more than to make an impact on somebody's life and to be meaningful, and for what you do to be meaningful. So this state provides all that.
4: 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I'm Andrew Caruti, and that's been today's Mountaineer Report, brought to us by Kroger, the official grocer of West Virginia University Athletics.
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0: Gentle on My Mind, one of our country bumpers this morning here. Every Thursday is Country Bumper Day on the Watchdog Morning Show. It's 8:48, a dozen till the hour. Temperature just edging up a little bit every time I check. 77 almost across the board. 77 at the airport, the Highlands, Moundsville, St. C. We're a little bit warmer, 78 degrees here at the Watchdog Radio Network Studios. Humidity roaming high at 90% thereabouts, and so it's very muggy outside. Chance of some rain during the day today. Not a huge, I mean, it might rain, might not, 50-50. Tomorrow, good chance of rain, but 50-50 kind of today. Temperature up to the mid-80s, so that's what you have to deal with. We were talking to Luis Mendez in the last segment about the movie Disclosure Day, which is a new Spielberg movie, and it's about aliens being among us and the government knows about them. And I thought it was the government was going to reveal what they know on, quote, Disclosure Day, which is the name of the movie. But actually, Luis says it's a couple of whistleblowers who have learned that the aliens are among us and the government knows about it. And so on Disclosure Day, the whistleblowers are going to reveal this to the world. I'm looking forward to going to see the movie. And you know, we talk a lot about how secretive this government has been. You know, are there aliens? I mentioned earlier, I couldn't think of the name, in at the Air Force Base in Dayton. Somebody texted me. Wright-Patterson Air Force Base in Dayton is one of the places where they claim that some of the aliens or the alien spaceships have been captured and put there. Of course, Roswell, everybody has heard about. When our friend, former Congressman Bob Ney, first went into Congress, Bob tells me that one of the first things he did, he was curious. I think maybe his son, Bobby, had asked him about this. So what about the aliens? And so as a new congressman, Bob Ney reached out, I guess, to the Defense Department and said, you know, I'd like to know more about what goes on at Roswell and these alien spaceship we may have. And he's a congressman. And you know what they told him? Yeah, none of your business. None of your business. Member of Congress could not get any information about that. And Bob has told that story a number of times. We're talking about, among other things, what are some of the greatest science fiction movies of all time. Disclosure Day coming out. It's a Spielberg movie. Spielberg had a couple of what I think are the great ones. Close Encounters of the Third Kind. Doo-doo-doo-doo-doo-doo-doo-doo. And also E.T., The Extraterrestrial. Both excellent movies. Both great science fiction movies. I would put them in the top 10, I suppose. What would you put in your list of the greatest science fiction movies of all time? 304-214-1600, 304-214-1600. Let's see. Howard, The Crawling Hand terrified us as children. I don't remember that movie, The Crawling Hand. It sounds like it would terrify me, but I don't remember the movie, The Crawling Hand. Do you remember that? Frio Stack, Auction Service Text Line. Howard, the original Blade Runner, released in 1982 as one of the greatest science fiction movies of all time. Another text, which was mentioned earlier, Independence Day. Good movie. That's one of those ones. If it's on, I don't go seek it out. But if I'm skimming the channels and there's Independence Day, I'll stop and I will watch it. What do you think are some of the greatest science fiction movies of all time? 304-214-1600, 304-214-1600. Howard, how about Project Hail Mary? That's just, it's still in theaters, I think. It's just been out much of this year. I've been meaning to go see it. I've heard nothing but excellent reviews about it. So Project Hail Mary, from what I've heard, might be among the good science fiction movies. I would like to go see it. I'll see Disclosure Day this weekend, but maybe if I have a chance, I'll go catch the Project Hail Mary. I think one of the local theaters, Golden Ticket out in St. C. or Marquee Cinemas up in the Highlands, I think they're still running it. I want to see it. The Running Man. Yeah, I remember that. The Bride, Bride of Frankenstein, I don't know, The Bride, I don't remember quite what that was. So, again, what are your thoughts on the greatest science fiction movie of all time? 304-214-1600, 304-214-1600. Let me check what else is here. All right, that's a note for you, Bob. I'll get to that in a minute or two. again, Wizard of Oz, a fantasy movie or a science fiction movie? I've always put it firmly in fantasy. But Mr. Slider points out, you know, the wizard was kind of a scientist. He was pulling the behind that curtain where he looked like the great and powerful wizard, sort of an all-powerful fantasy creature. He actually was pulling the wizard on the levers and stuff, so maybe it was more science. Howard and Bob, it seems like Wizard of Oz is a reality Trump movie. Okay, all right. I'm not sure about – so who's – the Wizard of Oz was a guy that somebody else was pulling the lever. You thought it was the wizard, but the wizard was just this little guy. I'm not sure in the Trump scenario there who's the wizard and who's not. What else have I got here? Frio Stack, Auction Service, text line 304-214-1600. It's funny, this texter, Bob, just suggested something I was thinking. I mentioned earlier, Rick Keeley, who's a good friend of the show, and he's been on with, I think he was on last week or so, calls in, but I've been trying to get him to come in and do a meet the manager hour with us, and his schedule has never coincided with our schedule. But he's on with Donnie today, so I said, you know, geez, he can't get on with Donnie. Everybody's going on with Donnie, not here. I thought about this. Texture says, if you want Rick Healy on the show, you know what we should do?
1: What's that?
0: A live show from the Barnyard Deli. Go live to the Barnyard Deli.
1: We got
0: to
1: get down there, Howard.
0: I have never been there, and Rick, every single time we mentioned food in Moundsville, Rick is making a big deal about that. I got to get down to the Barnyard Deli. And we could do that. I know they're open for breakfast because Rick is often showing his breakfast plate there. So maybe we could do it. We haven't done since we did the Uniglobe show, we haven't been on the road for a while.
1: I think Rick said that him and his missus go down there every Saturday morning.
0: Every Saturday, and he posts pictures. And I'm going to tell you, have not been there, but man, does it look good. Those pictures look good. Look like just an excellent menu there. So I need to get there. Maybe Nancy and I will grab lunch there one of these days. And we could do, because they're open for breakfast, we could do a live remote from down there. Then Rick would have to come, right?
1: You don't want to include Donnie, do you?
0: Yeah, well, no.
1: No, Donnie.
0: Donnie can do his own thing. It's funny, the texter suggested this, because when we were talking this earlier, I was thinking the same thing. I guess if we went to the Barnyard Deli, that's how we can get Rick off. And I want to be clear, Rick is not avoiding us. I mean,
1: he's a busy guy.
0: He and I have had several times, we've had a segment scheduled, and then he says, oh, I got to go do this, I got to go do that. I can't make it up there because I have to get somewhere else afterwards. So it's not that he's avoiding us. And again, he was just on last week. I forgot who he was on for, but he was on for something. Our friend David Croft, Bob, great sci-fi movie would be The Matrix. The Matrix.
1: Good morning, David. I've never watched that one either, Howard.
0: I have not seen it all. I've seen it. I know it. I've watched clips from it. I don't think I've sat down and watched it all the way through. But I don't think you could argue that it probably does belong in greatest science fiction movies of all time. Again, we'll wrap this up here in this hour, turning our attention next hour to the Ohio County school system and the proposed later start time coming from a committee. I think the school board is going to vote on that next week, I think. They've got this committee recommendation. They heard this past week from several folks who don't like the recommendation. And I think the school board votes on it next week. Next hour, I was talking to Andrew Donaldson yesterday. I was looking for a way to get him on to talk about something here on the show tomorrow. And we got talking about this later start time, and he said, well, I got some thoughts on that. So he's going to join us. It's kind of an outsider's perspective because we've heard from the Ohio County School Board. We've heard from members of the committee formed around the school board to do this. We heard this week from some special groups like the principals and others that had their concerns that they brought forward. So I thought, well, Andrew's an outside. He's totally outside, has no direct involvement in this at all. What's his thought on the later start time? I know his dad was a teacher, if I remember correctly, so he has some education background there. June 22nd, if the text I'm getting here, is when the school board will vote on the on the late start time thing, June 22nd. It says June 22nd for a vote. Maybe. I suppose that depends on how things go.
1: I don't want to make David mad, but I always thought the kids maybe should vote on it.
2: Yeah, that's I don't think you make your decision based on that. I think, and David, help me, you're listening, so know you can answer this. I think these committees did do a survey of the kids to see what the kids think. And there's one part of this proposal, we'll talk about next hour when Andrew's here. There's one part of this proposal that makes no sense. So the idea is that science shows, and science does show, older kids, high school kids, learn better later. They are too tired in the morning. They need more sleep. Science does show that. So that's kind of what they're looking at. But then what we hear is, well, yeah, but what about extracurricular activities? What about, you know, work after school? All of the, what about the parents' work? There's a lot of other things that get involved. One of the weird things about the proposal that came from this committee is that they recommended a later start time, and then they recommended that the students, if they wanted to, could take their lunch as their first period and start even later than the later start time. That doesn't make any sense to me, but we'll talk about that and see what Andrew thinks about it. You guys can text in on that as well. And maybe in the next week or so, we'll try and get David, Molly, somebody on to talk about that. All right, it's almost 9 o'clock. ABC covers the world. That's next. And then we'll talk about these late start times. More text about sci-fi movies as the Watchdog Morning Show moves on.

0: ABC News. I'm Sherry Preston. President Trump posting minutes ago on social media that the United States will be hitting Iran very hard tonight. And he says the U.S. will be taking Karg Island and other oil infrastructure points, assuming total control of Iran's oil and gas markets. The post after Iran fired missiles at U.S. facilities in Bahrain and Kuwait. Here's ABC Chief Global Affairs Correspondent Martha Raddatz in Jerusalem.
1: These latest attacks come less than 24 hours after U.S. fighter jets struck nearly 20 targets, including Iranian air defense and radar systems near the Strait of Hormuz. Iran releasing unverified video claiming to show the strikes also damaged critical civilian water reservoirs. CENTCOM saying they are looking into the report.
0: The president says Iran took too long to reach an agreement on a peace deal. The president also trying to walk back his comments on inflation, which has spiked because of the war. Here's ABC's Elizabeth Schulze.
2: Prices are going up at the fastest pace in 3 years. The Iran war driving the inflation rate to 4.2%. President Trump said this when asked if he's concerned about the number.
3: No, I love it. The numbers were great. You know what I really love? I love the inflation.
2: Democrats pouncing. Senate Minority Leader Chuck Schumer reposting Trump's comment, writing, "Trump really said, I love the inflation," on camera. The president later trying to play cleanup.
0: First, there was the game.
4: That's it. It's over. The greatest comeback.
0: That was on ESPN. After that, the arrests.
5: Fans pouring into the streets to celebrate. Rowdier fans picked fights, set off fireworks and smoke bombs, stomped on taxis and damaged police vehicles.
0: ABC's Aaron Katursky. 50 arrests following the New York Knicks victory over the San Antonio Spurs. Game 5 Saturday night in San Antonio. This is ABC News.
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0: A second night of unrest in Belfast, Northern Ireland. Anti-immigrant protests resulting in burned cars, arrests, and injured police officers.
8: This is after an immigrant from Sudan was charged with a brutal knife attack on a man in the city. Police say protesters have been trying to reach a hotel they believe was housing immigrants. And disturbingly, earlier this week, some went door to door in a local street looking for foreigners and torching homes. Police responded last night with water cannon, although thankfully things were not as violent as the night before.
0: ABC's James Longman in Belfast. Applications for unemployment benefits rose modestly last week but remain low despite uncertainty caused by the war. Producer prices climbed last month at the fastest pace in 3.5 years. We just found this out this morning. Fueled by a surge in energy prices, producer prices inflation at the wholesale level jumping 6.5% from last May. World Cup begins today. First match, Mexico versus South Africa in Mexico City, with a lot of people still talking about the high prices.
9: The price of a seat at one of the North American World Cup venues has soared well into the thousands, pricing some fans right out of the stadium. The president of FIFA says ticket prices could have been lower.
10: And where would the money go then?
9: The answer, says Gianni Infantino,
10: to those who organize secondary market or black market activities and not to football.
9: Infantino says every dollar collected for tickets by FIFA goes back into soccer activities around the world. Jim Ryan, ABC News.
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13: I'm Jay Fox on the Ohio News Network. In Northeast Ohio, a man was sentenced for a deadly shooting at a Summit County Halloween party. Marissa Bradfield of ONN affiliate WKYC-TV in Cleveland reports.
14: Terrence Williams previously pleaded guilty to the 2024 death of Brian Kofer. The shooting happened in Springfield Township, and investigators say Williams arrived uninvited to the party and began fighting with other people. He then shot Kofer in the stomach, and as Kofer was trying to get Williams to leave, Williams was sentenced to 18 to 23 years behind bars.
13: Ohio Health is making a big change in Central Ohio's Delaware County. Angela Ann of ONN affiliate WBNS-TV in Columbus has that story.
15: The inpatient maternity unit at Grady Memorial Hospital will close at the end of July. Hospital leaders say fewer families are choosing to deliver their babies there. So moving forward, mothers will be directed to Dublin Methodist or Riverside Methodist hospitals. Now, prenatal, postnatal, and gynecology care will continue in Delaware County. Ohio Health says this change will not impact Grady's emergency department's ability to handle emergency deliveries. However, this will affect 37 employees.
13: In Southeast Ohio, the Hocking Hills region secured 19 Tourism Impact Emergency Service grants as they beef up safety services for a growing number of visitors. For the Ohio News Network, I'm Jay Fox.
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23: Hello, everyone. From The Watchdog, I'm Darnell Foster. With a look at your local weather forecast for your Thursday. Under partly cloudy skies, another warm day with a high near 86 degrees. The overnight low of 72 under partly cloudy skies. A mix of clouds and sunshine for your Friday with temperatures in the low 80s. Have yourself a great day, everyone. From The Watchdog, I'm Darnell Foster.
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1: Hey, you might see some sunshine during the day today. Partly sunny is part of the forecast, although we do have a chance of showers and thunderstorms, about half and half, 50% in the forecast for the day today, sometime by mid-afternoon. Daytime high up to around 86 or so, kind of like where we've been the last few days, very muggy. Right now, every time I check the temperature, we march up one little degree, 78, Wheeling, Ohio County Airport, 78 at the Highlands, 78 in Moundsville, St. C. And we are still the warm spot by a degree, I think 79 here.
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1: At the Watchdog Radio Network Studios, the humidity is at around 90%, anywhere from 88 to about 93%. So it's a very, very muggy outside. Again, it's kind of rinse and repeat. Maybe that's not the right phrase to use, but it's kind of like we have had the last few days. Where have we been so far this morning? Just joined us here at 910. You're welcome to get your licks in on the text line, the phone line. We have talked about the El Paso restaurant at the Highlands. Closed temporarily yesterday. I want to stress that, temporarily. They didn't go out of business. They just closed temporarily. And what they said publicly was that although there were rumors there was some kind of a health department issue, listeria was seen in the was found in the restaurant, the staff was sick, those kind of things, the folks at El Paso posted that none of those rumors are correct. What they said was, our temporary closure was not related to any health department action, listeria concerns, or food safety issues. Any rumors suggesting otherwise are false. But the other rumor that was running around yesterday on social media is that ICE and their black SUVs were roaming around the Highlands, and that could that have been a part of it? I have seen nothing that suggests that ICE raided El Paso, or there were any arrests or any problems made there. My thought is they might have just said, you know what, why don't we just get out of the line of fire, so to speak. We'll just shut down for a while and just avoid all this. The Greenbrier, the debate, the argument between who's going to get the debt of the Greenbrier and who's going to get the Greenbrier eventually continues. State Tax Department in West Virginia wants to get involved in this. They have filed for permission to involve themselves in the federal court case. Both the Greenbrier and the Omni Hotels, the two parties in the case, have said they don't want the State Tax Department involved. I don't fully understand that. Bob, I did get a text here from a local attorney who says the State Tax Department does not need to intervene in the Greenbrier matter, but I don't know why they would not. The assumption I'm reading into this text is that they automatically have their place preserved by fiat, I guess. I don't know. See if I can find out more about that. And then last hour, spent a good bit of our time talking about the greatest science fiction movies of all time. What do you think they are? Luis Mendez, our movie reviewer, had a review and a preview of the movie Disclosure Day, which is coming out this weekend, officially a new Spielberg movie. It is about the government has known for a long time and has had access to aliens and alien craft. You know, we hear these stories all the time. And the movie is about that information is about to become public, and that's why it's called Disclosure Day. And it got us talking about some of the greatest science fiction movies of all time. There are some very contemporary movies that are in the list, like out still right now, Project Hail Mary. A lot of people think it's a great movie. I haven't seen it. I've heard great things about it. Clearly, movies like Star Wars, Planet of the Apes, Mr. Slider suggested. I go back to the old days, The Day the Earth Stood Still with Michael Remy and the robot. Anybody remember the name of that robot? 304-214-1600. The phrase that was used to activate him was Klaatu Barado Nictu. I remember that. But anybody remember the name of the robot? Text me if you did.
2: All the sci-fi talk, Howard, really hits me how consistent I've been throughout my whole life.
1: Okay.
2: Those TV shows from Star Trek on never did anything for me. And all those movies that you and Luis talked about.
1: Not movies that you were.
2: Maybe just a couple. And I never, Close Encounters, never watched that. Any E.T. and none of those. So again, the one thing, it just doesn't work for me.
1: Well, you watch crime kind of stuff.
2: Yeah, believable stuff. Yeah,
1: historical movies. If I remember correctly, from what I have heard from Bob Slider, the last movie you saw was Lincoln. I think I'm right about that. So, I have been a huge sci-fi fan since I was in grade school. So again, when I list some of my favorite sci-fi movies, I'm going back to the 50s and 60s. The Day the Earth Stood Still, The Blob with Steve McQueen, Creature of the Black Lagoon. I hadn't thought about, Luis picked the Godzilla movies. I hadn't thought about them, so that's a good one too.
2: From the Freostag Auction Service Hotline, Howard, off the air, Gort is the name of the robot in court.
1: Ah, yes, Gort. Thank you. I appreciate it. Whoever that is, thank you very much for that. And the way you activated him was Klaatu Parado Nictu. I remember that quite well. To me, I've always put that as the greatest of all science fiction movies. That would have been, I have to double check the Google on this. That probably would have been mid-50s, maybe.
2: Well, it might have been Clearview Ridge would have been right in his wheelhouse. Yeah, right. I think it might have been Ridge.
1: Okay, so I'm just going to double check the date when that first came out. But that, to me, has always been, in my mind, one of the greatest. And again, we've had a huge list of them. Appreciate that. 304-214-1600. Has anyone mentioned Lost in Space? I was not a fan of the movie. The TV series I enjoyed, but I was not a fan of the movie Lost in Space. That's a suggestion there. Thank you. I don't believe anybody has. 304-214-1600, 304-214-1600, if you want to join us for anything on our conversation this morning, from El Paso to the Greenbrier to sci-fi movies. And we're going to talk about later start times in the Ohio County school system. It's coming up in a minute or two. I ask our friend Andrew Donaldson to think about this. Andrew's a thinker. I always like to get his take on many different things. And I thought it might be kind of interesting to get an outsider's look at this. We've heard from the Ohio County School Board members. We have heard from the Ohio County School Committee that was formed to look at late start times. We heard this past week from 13 different delegations, including the principals and others, about their take on it. So what does somebody who's not involved in the school system think about these later start time ideas? We'll talk to Andrew about that coming up next here on the Watchdog Morning Show.
2: That was our good friend, Clearview Rich. He called back and he said, ask Howard if he remembers Forbidden Planet. That was where Roby the Robot came from. Do you remember that, Howard?
1: That is, but I do not. Forbidden Planet. I remember Roby the Robot, but that was in, was that a Lost in Space movie? I don't remember the movie Forbidden Planet, but I remember Roby the Robot. So,
2: okay. Yeah. All right. Thanks, Rich.
1: 9:17, Watchdog Morning Show. We'll get in with Andrew Donaldson coming up in a minute or two. Before we talk to him, Bob, about the late start times, I want to see what he was making some stuff. Yeah, you know, he's a chef. He's always doing some interesting stuff in the kitchen. I want to talk to him. He was making rib lollipops yesterday. Yeah, find out about that. It's coming up next, Watchdog Morning Show.
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0: 9:19 here on the Watchdog Morning Show. Roaming around 78, 79 degrees everywhere in the upper Ohio Valley. Pick up about 10 more degrees, mid-80s, before the day is over and done with. Then a 50-50 chance of showers, thunderstorms throughout the day today. Tomorrow, a greater chance of rain. Be aware of that. And also we'll stay in the 80s. By the weekend, cool down a bit to the 70s, and probably the rain will not be as much for the weekend. So it should be a pretty good weekend. Bob, the day the Earth stood still, the one I was talking about, the original movie, 1951. I wasn't even born, so I must have been watching it when I was 6 or 7 years old, because the original Day the Earth Stood Still was 1951 with Michael Remy in it. But I had forgotten. There was a remake in 2008, The Day the Earth Stood Still. I remember eagerly, now that it is brought to my attention on the Google, I remember eagerly awaiting for the remake because I loved the original so much. It was about the most horrible movie I have ever seen. Keanu Reeves was in it, and it just did not work. It just did not work. But the original movie is the one I was talking about, 1951. So 304-214-1600, 304-214-1600. If you have any thoughts about sci-fi movies, including The Day the Earth Stood Still. So 51, it was 2 years before I was born, so I must have watched it when I was very, very young. Or maybe it was... Well, we didn't have any of those retro channels back in the late 50s, early 60s, so I don't know where I saw it, but I remember seeing it more than once. A couple of texts here that are off the subject. I'll hold these off until maybe tomorrow because I want to get to Andrew. 9:21, 21 after the hour here, Watchdog Morning Show. Let's welcome to the program one of our regular contributors, Andrew Donaldson. Good morning, Andrew.
1: Good morning, sir, but you kind of hurt my soul, and I think we need to get it out of the way so we can get back to the business at hand.
0: All right, what did I do? In what way, manner, shape, or form did I offend thee?
1: So normally I get very excited when I am, you know, get to sit under the learning tree of the great Howard Monroe, and I get to do a little media with him and learn how to, you know, perfect my craft, and I get to come on your program, and you tell me what the segment is, and I get all excited, and I do all my prep work.
0: Yeah.
1: And then I hear you tease it in the first hour, and it's, we can't get anybody to talk about this. Bob, call Andy. We got to break the glass. Somebody else will talk about this. So I'm just, you're gonna have to build my confidence back up now, my friend.
0: Well, it wasn't, we couldn't get anybody else to talk about it. but that wasn't the reason.
1: Would you like me to hold that shovel so you'll stop digging, my friend?
0: No, yeah, exactly. My former producer, Biff Leonard, used to always say, Howard, put the shovel down. Put the shovel down. Now, I specifically wanted to get your take on this because although we have not been able to get some guests on here, and they have not avoided us, they've just been busy. I want to be clear about that. But the news coverage of this has been pretty extensive. For years they've been talking about this in the Ohio County school system, a later start time. A committee that had been formed made their official recommendation a couple weeks ago. Just this week, there was several 13 different delegations from the public and from the school system, principals and so on, came and basically objected to this idea. And what I really want to hear from you, because I actually like your opinions. I trust your thought process. And I kind of wanted an outside look at this. Somebody not involved in the school system, somebody who's not a principal, not a teacher, not a school board member, not a parent of in Ohio County, for example, but who just looks at this issue and offers some thoughts. So it wasn't meant to be offensive, sir. It wasn't.
1: I'm kidding a little bit. I live this. We were a military family for many, many years. One of the reasons when I got, you know, put out and all that there happened, didn't want the two youngest kids to have to move 10 times in 12 years, including overseas twice. So settled so the kids wouldn't have to move. My two youngest kids went through, we had to move houses once about a mile apart, but they didn't have to change school systems. The elementary school that they went to and the high school they went to are only 1,000 feet apart. They share the same road, the same loop. They have adjacent parking lots. And this is a 4A high school. My daughter's graduating class this year was 480 kids. This is a big school. The elementary school, from the time that my kids started going there, has doubled the attendance. So the traffic has become more and more of a problem, and this issue has came up. They run the system that is being debated here. The elementary school goes, the doors open at 7, car line starts at 7:20, first bell at 7:40 a.m., And it's a logistical problem because they got to get all those parents in and out because you can't get off the main road to get onto the feeder road to the schools, to the high school, until you get all the elementary people out of the way. And then the high school first bell, their doors open at 7:50. Their car line starts running about 8:05, and then their first bell is at 8:21. I don't know why 8:21. Somebody probably got paid a lot of money as a consultant. So this is kind of the system that's being debated. It's like, okay, this is really early for the younger kids, and the older kids have a little bit of time. But here's the crux to this whole thing, because, you know, my professional background, long before I did media, I'm actually a logistics guy. There's no wrong or right answer here, and people are going to get real mad about that because that's not how Facebook plays. This is logistics. This is funding. This is different ways of doing it. We have science that says this is good for kids, but nothing we do in the education system is really about the kids at all anyway. And a lot of this, and I want to bring it up this way because I think this is important. We're really having the same arguments we had during COVID. We're just talking about school start times now, because the COVID school arguments weren't about the illness, and it wasn't about masks. It was about what is our education system. And we don't want to look in the mirror and admit what the secondary education system in America is. On the government side, it's a massive fiscal pool of money for the politicos. It's little fiefdoms of power, and it's a giant jobs program. And on the parenting side, it is a giant daycare and supervisory service to watch over your kids. And once you take care of all four of those

0: have to line all that up with the school system. That's all logistics. And then you have the board members sitting there like, well, we have the science, we have the studies, this is how kids learn best. And everybody goes, that doesn't matter, it's inconvenient to me. That's the thing. There's not right or wrong answers. We're trying to work out how we're going to discuss education. And what we're learning is none of us can learn how to talk about how to do education.
1: If I was on the school board, I don't know how I would vote on this. I think I do, but I'm not 100% sure. Here's my philosophy, and you've kind of touched on this. We decide first what's the right thing to do. A lot of scientific evidence says that high school kids in particular don't do well early in the morning. They need more sleep. They need to get started later. There's plenty of scientific, and I've looked at a lot of these studies to look at that. So the first thing is, what's the right thing to do? Then comes the question of how do we make it happen? You call it logistics, and that's good. You know, how do we deal with the bus routes? How do we deal with extracurricular activity, time after school? How do we deal with the reality of parents who have to get to work? How do we deal with the issue of kids who have to work themselves, you know, after school? I don't have answers to those things, but we've got to figure those things out, because logistics can be figured out. But the first thing you got to do is decide what's the right thing to do for the kids. And everything should flow from that. And I don't want to get overly critical or nasty. A lot of this that I'm reading and hearing is just, well, it's just not the way we do it. We haven't done it this way before. We don't want to make any changes. We want to stick with what we've done. I get that. But let's start with what's right for the kids. And then how do we make that happen? It's kind of where, if I was sitting on the school board, that's what I'd be thinking.
0: Yeah, I mean, if I was in charge of it, I think the 7:30-ish is probably a little early in the day, so I'm not. But younger kids, and if you've ever had parents or your teacher, you deal with it. You don't teach anything in the early after the late afternoons at school because everybody's ready to not be there. Yeah. Same with you at work. It's say, look, you and me are getting older. We need our afternoon naps just to function. The younger the kid is, the more you need to jam stuff in the morning. And everything we know about education in elementary schools, for all the data we got, is you get the most done earlier in the morning with younger kids. High school kids, it starts drifting back. You do them. Actually, my daughter, we just went over this with her. She wanted her hardest classes to be second period, that 10 o'clock to noon block. That's when she wanted her hardest classes, because that's when she was the most focused, because once you get past lunch, you're trying to figure out your way to get out the door. And then after that, she was on the split program with the community college, where she wasn't even at the high school in the afternoon. She was at the community college. So she always wanted her hardest classes in that second period block. And that matches the data. We have all the data that you just brought up. I want to go back to the bus thing real quick, though, because what we keep missing here is the infrastructure of getting kids to and from the school, because all that happens before they ever get in the classroom. When you have kids on buses for long periods of time or longer, and in West Virginia, there's places in my home county, in Nicholas County, where those bus rides are an hour and a half plus sometimes. But let me use the example I just used. I live literally a mile from the elementary and middle and high school. My kids had to go to the middle school, which is about 2.5 miles, not that far, but there's traffic and stuff. For my middle schooler to get on the bus to go to the middle school, which the first bell there was like, I think about 8:05 or so, the first bell, had to get on the bus at 10 till 7 because she had to get on the elementary school bus that had to go to the elementary school, come back, go to the middle school. So she was actually on the bus over an hour to go to a school that's two miles away just because of the logistics of it. Places like Ohio County, where you have the real dense population centers, but then you have a lot of disparaging stuff out there, you have great problems getting kids to the schools, because you'll have some kids where 3 or 4 buses bring 40 or 50% of your kids, and then you have 4 or 5 that'll bring 10 or 15, but they're like 80% of the travel time. So people don't think of that. So if you got a kid coming to the classroom that's already been up for 2.5 hours, and an hour of that's on a bus, and you got another kid whose parents dropped them off from 10 minutes away in their car listening to their favorite song, air conditioned, all that, those two people already have a disparaging educational environment before you ever step into the classroom. And that's part of the stuff we don't talk about with these things. So we got all the studies for that, but we don't talk about those parts of it either.
1: Yeah, no, that's a good point. And there's a lot of, you know, a lot of evidence to deal with those things too. We've got to balance them all out. But again, I say, you know, I think if I was school board president, I don't know if he could do this. I think what I would say is, let's begin by voting, do we want to look at a later start time?

0: then saying, yes, how do we achieve that? Because those are really two separate issues. Is this what we're going to do? And then how are we going to get to it? How are we going to route the buses? How are we going to do, you know, maybe it requires more of the school system, the schools to be open later for parents who need to, you know, to adapt to parents who have to get to work and all that kind of stuff. I don't have the answers, but I think the first thing is, what's the right thing to do with the kids? And you make a very good point, and it's true in Ohio County as well, not as much as it is elsewhere in the state, but there are kids who are on the bus for an hour, you know, before they get to school. And unless you're like me, you can sleep on the bus. And I don't think kids sleep on the bus when they're on their way to school. That drains before you even get there. And then there was a strange part of this proposal that came from this committee that had looked into this for a number of months now, which is that if later start times, and B, if students wanted to take their lunch as their first period, so school starts at 8:30, but you could take your lunch at 8:30 instead of, you know, usual lunchtime, they would be allowed to do that. That just seems a little weird to me. I think you whatever time you need to get there, early, late, whatever, you need that lunch break. I don't think you want to give kids a chance to say, I'm just going to start at 10 and go straight through. At least to me, that's kind of a weird part of this proposal.
1: So you've got the wrong Donaldson here. You need my father for this one. And I need to get it on tape now that he's getting older. He has his legendary rant about homework. By the way, this is a man who one of his multiple advanced degrees from WVU is on curriculum. He actually redlined the textbooks during the summer that were coming out for errors. He loves curriculum. And his thing for years was, kids should never have homework. Because if they have homework, the teacher failed, because that means you either didn't teach them or you're just sloughing it off on them to learn it. Kids should never have homework. It's a great rant. We need to get it. So this is almost a parallel to that of, if you've got some kind of weird policy to let kids do something because you can't figure out how to schedule it, it's not really that it's a great idea. It's just you're sloshing it off on the kid to make a tough decision because you can't figure out a better idea. And that's what that feels like to me. This feels like an unsolvable problem. So they just go like, well, we'll put it on the kids whether they want to eat or not.
0: Yeah.
1: Like, wait a minute, what are we doing here?
0: Yeah,
1: so
0: that's
1: one of those things. Now, it's different. Again, upper-level high school, when you have kids that can drive themselves, kids that can come and go off campus, like I talk about, and I'm a huge advocate for this, the more and more we interline community college with juniors and seniors in high school, the better off our society is going to be, the better off our kids are going to be, the better off the education system is going to be, the better human beings you're going to be getting as young adults, too. You start getting into those things, yeah, they should have some options and they need some flexibility so they can do those sorts of things. But taking lunch, that just sounds like we don't have a good idea, so let's put it on the kid to do something that's suboptimal and then we get to wash our hands of it.
0: I would agree. There's certain, we talked about this in a different arena a number of weeks ago, the number of schools that are stopping recess. There's no midday break. You know, schools don't have recess anymore. It's just go, go, go, go, go. Kids need a break. Kids need lunch. And you can't, in my opinion, you can't abandon those things. So, Andrew, if you were on the Ohio County School Board, and right now a lot of people out there, including some board members who are listening, are going, oh, God, no. If you were on the Ohio County School Board, when this issue comes up for a vote, I think June 22nd is the scheduled vote, would you vote for this new, several options? You could vote for this change. You could send it back and say, think some more about it. Or you could just say, you know, the school board has been talking about this, debating about this, looking at options for literally several years now. Or do you say, let's just forget about it and keep on doing it? What would you do if you're on the school board?
1: Right, and with the caveat that this may greatly change in the next couple of weeks because you've got some turnover on the school board that's getting ready to happen right now.
0: That's correct.
1: And you got two members coming on board, and you've got some other stuff. And remember, it's summertime, so everybody's a little crankier. So when August rolls around, everybody's going to get hot and bothered about this again. That's just kind of out of sight, out of mind, right? So everybody will get closer to school, everybody will get fired up again. I think one of the real interesting things in this hearing, if I was on the board, I would take this piece of it and then go have another meeting and make this a center. Did you catch the part where the principals were there?
0: Yes, I did. Yeah.
1: So you have the print. Was it Wheeling Park? Wheeling Park or Wheeling Central? I'm sorry, but
0: Park, yeah.
1: Wheeling's principal was there. Bridges' principal was there. They had multiple principals there, and they're saying like nobody talked to us about this. And why is that a big deal? That's a big deal, because one of the big problems in education is you have the administrative level of education blaming the in-classroom teachers for everything. You have parents blaming the in-classroom teachers for everything. The administration level doesn't like the parents. The parents don't really pay attention to the administration level. And the public, and everybody goes on their Facebook page and yells about all this. The one group of people who is stuck in the middle of dealing with all of those things is the principal level. And yes, they're admits, but they're a little bit different, because they have to deal with the parents, and they have to deal with the state, and they have to deal with the admin, and they have to deal with them. They're the people that have the most information and the most fingers and the most different pies, because they've got to make it all work no matter what come Monday, 8 o'clock in the morning, right? If I was on the board before I do anything else, I would bring those people back in. I would have private meetings with them ahead of time, and then I would have a hearing focusing on them and be like, would you please cut through the noise on this from your experience of how a school, not parents trying to get to work, not admins trying to get six-figure jobs in perpetuity, not the state trying to fund things, how do you physically make the day work from 8 o'clock to 4 o'clock every day so these kids can function? And then we set the conversation on functionality and practicality instead of everybody's thoughts, feels, and priors.
0: Yeah, I do not want to disagree with the assistant principal, William Park, who spoke, and others who spoke and said they weren't consulted. I would argue that they had been consulted over the last couple of years, but maybe not in this specific instance with this particular proposal. And I think maybe your point is what I would do is say, all right, guys, this is what we're looking at. Tell us what's wrong with this. Not just you didn't consult us, not just we don't like it this way. What's wrong with it, and can you make it work? And there's a little politics, small p politics, we have to talk about here, and you mentioned this. The school board member who has been the biggest pusher of the late start time has been Molly Adderholt, who has been very big on this. She's been kind of the leader of this late start time movement for several years, and she is going off the board, or maybe she's off the board. I forget when they change hands, but she is off or going off the board soon. So she's the spark plug of this. If she's not there, is the impetus for it still there? I don't have an answer. I don't know. Anyways, I appreciate your thoughts on that. Let me ask you two other questions. You got a minute here? I don't want to keep you from something else important. You got a minute?
1: You gave my buddy Lewis 25. I think I should get at least 18 just so you don't hurt my feelings.
0: First of all, what are you cooking? What were you cooking up yesterday? It sounded pretty good to me.
1: A couple things. I've actually got to be in Duke all day tomorrow. I do caregiving for my kids' maternal grandfather, so I've got to take him to Duke to an appointment. So I've gotten big on sous vide cooking, which is where you do it, put it in the immersion water at a certain right. temperature. So I've got some country pork.
0: By the way, believe it or not, I actually knew that, and I don't know how that entered into my brain, but I did know that.
1: If you don't have one, go get one. It's the modern day version of what a crock pot does. It's just you're doing it with water, super healthy, super flavorful. But I'm going to do an 18 hour country pork rib lollipop. I'm going to drop that thing in tonight about midnight, and then it'll be ready for dinner when I get back from Durham about 6:30 tomorrow. Take it out, roast it up real quick, serve it up, do the sauce, and it's ready to go. So I like doing those kind of slow cook things that you can just kind of set it and forget it, or go out of town and come back because there's no flame. It's all just water, you know, sitting at 140 degrees for 18 hours. So
0: it's all there waiting for you when you come back, yeah.
1: 100%. So that's a good thing to do. It's nice and easy. I'll get some pictures for you.
0: Oh, I'm sure you will. Last question. You may have heard some of this morning. We were talking about science fiction movies. Are you a sci-fi fan or not?
1: Oh, yeah.
0: Definitely. What are some, in your mind, some of the greatest science fiction movies of all time?
1: So this one's going to go into that fantasy sci-fi debate, but this is actually the anniversary of Jurassic Park coming out.
0: Oh, okay.
1: And I know people that is that a fantasy or a sci-fi, but I think when you do all the science and they're getting the DNA, and Michael Crichton kind of straddled that line in the I remember reading the book before the movie came out. Jurassic Park's one of those up there. Lewis said one of my all-time favorites is Galaxy Quest, and if you've never watched Galaxy Quest, Tim Allen, Sigourney Weaver, because it's a movie that's spoofing sci-fi, specifically Star Trek, but other tropes. There's a lot of Lost in Space kind of things with the way the alien race did. If you've ever watched the old Lost in Space stuff, there's a lot of the old 50s and 60s stuff in there also. But the thing is it's actually a love letter to sci-fi, the genre, and that's why that movie is so beloved. It's probably been out 30 years now, maybe 25, 30 years.
0: Oh yeah,
1: that movie is so beloved because if nobody's ever seen sci-fi, you can show them that movie, which is, and the whole spoof is it's the actors and a sci-fi that turns out it's all real kind of thing. It just explains the genre so perfectly. So when people talk sci-fi movies, I actually bring that one up a lot. Like, there's very much a relationship with sci-fi where you're hoping for things that could happen someday. And I think that movie really captures the sci-fi audience really well.
0: A guy, and I love it's funny as well, particularly if you are a fan
1: of
0: sci-fi.
1: Oh, it's a brilliant
0: movies.
1: Movie. Yeah. Alan Rickman puts heart in that movie that it has no business having that kind of heft to it. He's so brilliant in it, I think.
0: Appreciate your time, as always, sir. We'll talk to you again next week some point with some other issue of the day. Thanks for joining us, and send me some pictures of your food because at least it makes me hungry. So thanks a lot.
1: Oh, so you can't find anybody for next week either. Okay, I see how you are. No, I appreciate you, my friend. You and Slaughter are the best. Appreciate you, sir.
0: Thank you very much. 18 to the hour, Watchdog Morning Show, our friend Andrew Donaldson. He's a thinker. He thinks about things. You know, I like to get his take on different stuff.
2: Yeah, I really like Andrew. I think he's a great team member, and he's interesting, very interesting.
0: Another team member new to the team going to join us tomorrow on the Watchdog Morning Show. Scott McFarlane, who is now the Washington Bureau Chief for the Midas Touch Network, one of the biggest online reporting and opinion services there is online, and a former CBS News correspondent. You remember, Bob, I think it was last week when he was on with us, and I said, "Hey, one of these days I want you to talk about your days at CBS and what's happening at CBS." And we got this. Oh, I've got a lot to say about that. So Scott McFarlane with us tomorrow to talk about CBS News, Barry Weiss, the Scott Pelley firing, his own leaving of the network. How bad is CBS in trouble? That should be kind of fun. And one of our newest team members. One of our long-standing team members is Johnny Walkup. We wake up with Walkup every day, and we're going to do it right now with Ohio Valley Headlines.
3: Good morning. I'm John Walkup with your 7 News headlines on this Thursday, June 11th. An update on the legal battle for the Greenbrier Resort. Last month, the West Virginia State Tax Division filed a motion to intervene in the Greenbrier case, wanting to ensure it's paid the millions in unpaid taxes on the property. These tax debts are different from the $300 million tax liens that TRT Holding bought before suing the justices for receivership of the resort. Attorneys for the justice family say the state has no legal grounds. TRT more or less agrees, but says the state should be able to participate as an interested non-party. Well, it's summertime, and while you might be excited to enjoy lots of sunshine, it's also good to pace yourself. That's because heat-related illnesses can strike quick when exposed to the elements. Heat-related illnesses include, but are not limited to, heat exhaustion, heat stroke, or even heat cramps. Not only can they affect anyone, but they are also potentially life-threatening. Ohio Governor Mike DeWine has announced a major program to make Ohio more attractive to employers. During the Big Bets for America event in Cleveland, the governor unveiled a $300 million workforce development commitment from Jobs Ohio. The 10-year plan focuses on training workers for high-wage, in-demand STEM and technician careers. Employers would receive financial incentives to enroll current employees in programs to improve their skills or hire people and provide on-the-job training while they earn their credentials. Well, the Wellsburg Kiwanis Club is feeling ducky as they prepare to host their 5th annual Duck Derby at the Wellsburg Wharf this Sunday. In addition to the big race, there will also be duck-themed games, a car show, and a 5K race. If you want to get in on the action, you can adopt a duck for $10 either online or before the race begins at 6 p.m. Details on how and where to adopt your duck are on our website at WTRF.com. And WTRF is giving back for our company's Founders Day. Today is the last day we're collecting hygiene and cleaning supplies for the House of the Carpenter. 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Have a great day. I'm Johnny Walkup, working for you.
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0: It's the Watchdog Morning Show. Dozen till the hour here. 304-214-1600. Greatest science fiction movies of all time. El Paso at the Highlands closed temporarily. Although I did just notice that they posted on their Facebook page, Bob, closed until further notice. So it's temporary. It's not like they shut down going out of business, but they are closed, and it says until further notice. So I don't think it means they're going to reopen today. Be my best guess. See if we can find out more about that as the day goes on. The Greenbrier, we're talking about that earlier. Whatever else is on your mind, the later school start time in Ohio County. Plenty of texts coming in on some of these things. We've hit just about 80 degrees, 80 at the Highlands, 80 at the airport, 80 in Moundsville, St. C. We're a little warm. We've been just 1 degree above everybody all morning long.
1: Yeah, 81 degrees here in downtown Wheeling, Howard. I told you earlier when this subject came up about the later,
0: start times.
1: It would have really helped me because, man, I was just exhausted. I wasn't getting enough sleep. I didn't want to get out of bed. I remember just being so tired, and I'm sure it had a big effect on me. But I would have been too stubborn to take advantage of that because I wouldn't have been able to stand being still in school when some of my friends were out they started earlier. I wouldn't have been able to handle that.
0: Again, what you experienced is scientifically the case. When you're high school age kids, science says multiple. God, I have read. Oh my God, the Molly Adderholt in particular sent me all these reports. I have read study after study after study. High school kids need a little extra time in the morning, but again, using Andrew's phrase earlier, the logistics is what make it difficult. How do the start times, the school, high schools compare with the elementary schools? How do you deal with buses? How do you deal with, I truly get parents, I have been fortunate when I was a kid and when my kids were kids. And now that my grandkids, are around, we have been fortunate. There has always been somebody in the family available to take care of the kids. We take Teddy to school even these days when his parents can't do it. But I get that some parents say, wait a minute, you start 30 minutes later, I got to be at my work by then. So it's all logistics. But it seems to me that once you decide what the right thing to do is, then you figure out what the logistics are. It may be, I'm talking way out of off my head here. It may be that what you do is open the school earlier for kids to just come, the parents bring them earlier if they have to, if the parents have to get to school. Extracurricular activities, you got to adjust those somewhat.
1: I think that's the real pain, Howard. Yeah. I think these people are really, really smart, and they know the science is strong. It shows that the kids just aren't ready that early, but the real fly in the ointment is
0: all the other stuff.
1: All this other stuff that comes later, timing of it. We just can't put it off much longer.
0: It's not as simple as saying, well, we'll just start at 8:30.
1: Screws everything up.
0: Well, then that pushes everything out. But again, I'm a believer that when you decide what you want to do, and this is true in everything, not just with this, then you figure out how do we do it? How do we deal with the buses? How do we deal with extracurricular activities? How do we deal with parents who have to get this to their work? How do we deal with kids who have to get to work? Kids may work at, I'm picking a place out of, they work at McDonald's, and the McDonald's shift changes at, I'm making this up, people, so don't yell at me. Their shift changes at 3, but now the kids aren't getting out till after 3. So how do you deal with all of that? Frio Stack, auction service, text line. Marshall County schools start later than Ohio County schools, so it can be done, and it is being done in a school district close by, says one of our texters on the Frio Stack auction service text line. 304-214-1600. I say switch it. Elementary starts first, then middle, and then high school. Smaller kids are up and ready earlier and give teens more time in the morning. I think that's probably true. Again, science says that the kids aren't as that older kids are the ones who need the later sleep time. I don't agree with this idea, though, of saying later start time. The proposal from the committee is that the high school starts at 8:30 instead of 8 o'clock. That I'm with. But then they said, but if some students want to stay, don't want to come until later, they can take their lunch period, first period in the morning, and then they can come in later. I don't agree with that because, Bob, we've talked before. I think one of the problems we have in our schools in general is that we don't give lunch. We don't give recess. To me, that's important, middle day, lunch break, recess break. You know, to say, well, you can take your lunch first thing in the morning and then the rest of the day you're just boom, boom, boom, boom, boom, boom. That doesn't work for me. I think that's a potential problem. Let me see if there's anything else before I go to, I assume that's Bob.
1: Mr. Westfall. Yes.
0: Right. Before I get to Mr. Westfall here. Boom, boom, boom, boom, boom, boom. Okay, I think those are most of the text I wanted to get to this morning. If you want to continue to text in about the greatest sci-fi movie of all time, about the late start time at Ohio County Schools, about the Greenbrier, any of these things you want to talk about, we can. But let's see what they're working on over the Big 7 today. And for that, we always go to our friend Bob Westfall. Good morning, Bob.
2: Good morning. 2001.
0: Yeah, it's the greatest science fiction movie? Yeah. Okay.
2: Yeah.
0: Do you remember the movie The Day the Earth Stood Still?
2: Yes, the first one.
0: Yeah, not that Keanu Reeves disaster. No, not that.
2: That was crap.
0: Yeah, it was terrible.
2: Keanu.
0: But that,
2: yeah, it was terrible.
0: Yeah, but that, yeah. The first one, one of my absolute favorites, and I have vivid memories of it, so I've seen it many times. But it came out in 1951. I wasn't even born then, so I must have seen it, you know, in theaters when they did a retro showing of it or something, because that Keanu Reeves version. You know, I loved The Day the Earth Stood Still with Michael Remy and Gort.
2: Yeah.
0: And I was eager when I said, oh, a new one coming out, I can hardly wait. And my God, it was terrible. It was horrible. It was just horrific. So, any others?
2: Yeah,
0: 2001, you put on the list. Any others? Great science fiction.
2: Yeah, that's good one. I don't know if it counts, but I love Mars Attacks. That was so bizarre.
0: I tend to not think about the funny movies because that was a good science fiction movie, Mars Attacks. Yeah.
2: But you really gotta like the old ones, like you said, like The Day the Earth Stood, The Day of the Triffids. Man, that scared the hell out of me. If I could say that word on air, but
0: yeah.
2: I watched that one, and that's what's scary. So, like, the really old ones, especially when they're black and white.
0: Oh, yeah. The Creature of the Black Lagoon, I remember.
2: Yeah.
0: How about the original Blob with Steve McQueen? If nobody saw, if you don't remember seeing that movie, this blob, this gelatinous-like creature was taking over the town, and in one of the scenes, everybody is in a movie theater, and the blob is coming through the out of the projector booth, squishing into the, and everybody in the theater, when you're watching in the theater, everybody turns and looks up there thinking the blob is coming. So those were the great ones to me. But
2: I know when it was a television movie. It was called The Gargoyles.
0: I don't remember that. Okay.
2: And I don't remember who was in. I think I can't remember the actors. I can see them, but anyway, it was a story about gargoyles. People came across. The gargoyles came back every 400 years or something like that to attack.
0: All right.
2: You got to look it up. It was a TV movie. It was fantastic. That one scared the heck out of me, too.
0: I do not remember that. So, all right, maybe I can find that and look and watch it. All right, we've got a couple minutes left. Let's quickly see what you're working on today over the Big 7.
2: All right, some things we're working on. We're going to continue our look back to the upcoming anniversary of the Tridelphia Valley Grove flooding. We're going to take a look at how technology has changed, how they're changing technology, so things like this. You can't stop things like this, but maybe you can respond quicker. You've got that. We're going to take a look at some of the funding, some of the things that have been done to help people recover. Now, we're also doing a sidebar. We're going to talk to Belmont County emergency management people. What were they thinking the night that this was happening in Tridale?
0: Yeah.
2: Especially those men and women that work Ouija Creek and Shadyside 36 years ago.
0: Because it was the anniversary of Ouija Creek.
2: It was. I literally, our reporter had left a service in Shadyside, memorial service for the Ouija Creek victims. By the time she got back to the station, started editing her stuff, she had to go back out to cover the stuff that was going on out in Tridelphia. So we've got that. Now we're going to talk to Senator Capito today about the Farm Bill, which includes in it the Greyhound Protection Act,
0: right,
2: which would eliminate greyhound racing. So we're going to get information up on that today. So that's kind of what we got.
0: Coming up today at noon, 5, 6, 10, 11, 5:30, always the region-wide show. Check it out at WTRF.com. Put the Storm Tracker 7 app, and boy, I have really been pushing the Storm Tracker 7 app all this week. It was so useful to me this weekend, going to the Storm Tracker 7 app, clicking on the radar and watching the storms that were coming through when they came in waves on Saturday. It's just it's a great tool to have on your smartphone or tablet, and, of course, the news app as well. All right, sounds good, Bob. We will check things out on the TV, and we'll talk to you again tomorrow. Thanks a lot.
2: All right, guys. Thanks a lot, guys.
1: Thanks, Bob. See you.
0: That's it. Wrapping it up and getting out of here. Got to figure out what to do for lunch today.
1: Let's go outside and sweat a little bit, Howard.
0: Yeah, maybe I can sweat some off, and then I'll be ready to have a bigger lunch, I guess, maybe. I don't know. I'm just not sure where I think. Thinking about Figuarettis, maybe a possibility. Let's see. All right, well, we are swinging our way out of here on the Watchdog Morning Show. See you tomorrow morning. The Travel Show, Mr. McCabe is coming in. Scott McFarlane talking about what's happening at CBS News. Bob and I and you and your text. A lot going on right here. Watchdog Morning Show. Just a swinging.

0: from ABC News. I'm Sherry Preston. Another threat from President Trump on social media this morning. He's saying that the U.S. will be hitting Iran very hard, taking control of Karg Island and other oil infrastructure points. The president also calling into Fox and Friends this morning, saying of Iran...
1: And they're really in submission. They just don't know it yet, okay, to be honest with you. They just don't know it yet.
0: He says Iran is dying to make a deal. The war driving up prices worldwide. Here in the United States, the Labor Department's out with a May Producer Price Index, which captures inflation before it reaches consumers. It shows prices rising a lot this year compared to last.
2: The producer price index rose just over 1% between April and May, but 6.5% in the previous year, the largest 12-month increase since November of 2022. The numbers suggest that inflationary pressures faced by consumers are beginning to percolate up through the supply chain. Analysts say that, as with the consumer price index, surging fuel and food prices are behind the increase in the PPI.
0: That's ABC's Jim Ryan. A man stabbed in Belfast, allegedly by a Sudanese immigrant recently, and now Belfast has exploded in protest. ABC's James Longman is there.
3: There's been a second night of violent protests in Belfast in Northern Ireland. Crowds of young men clash with police, throwing rocks and bottles. Police say protesters have been trying to reach a hotel they believe was housing immigrants, and disturbingly, earlier this week, some went door to door in a local street looking for foreigners and torching homes. And Elon Musk has been accused of trying to whip up violence by sharing lists on X of locations where protests could take place and retweeting a message from a far-right politician with the message, millions must go.
0: Look for even more heat waves, floods, droughts and tornadoes, as well as wildfires. Federal weather experts say El Nino, a natural warming cycle, is formed in the Pacific and is expected to grow to historic strength. 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
0: Another night of rough weather in the middle part of the country. Here's ABC's Ginger Z.
6: Chicago, Davenport, Kirksville, up to Milwaukee, Grand Rapids, Michigan, and even Midlands. All chances for damaging wind is the main hazard, but a tornado could spin up in there. But Chicago has a little chance early afternoon. It's really this later afternoon, evening, where we stop the clock at 8 p.m. up to Milwaukee, down through central Illinois. That's the line that has the power from the actual cold front.
0: Millions have been told to keep a lookout later today as well. High school lacrosse players from a school in Massachusetts have been told they have to forfeit a state playoff game after the players were photographed with cigars in their mouths. ABC's Hannah Batah has parents' reaction.
7: On police body camera video, an angry parent confronting the school principal about the suspensions.
8: I stink as a parent that I would let Luke go smoke a stogie and risk everything he's been doing.
9: Your conscience is good with doing this.
10: I'm very disappointed to have to do this, but I'm doing my job. How do we enforce the rules? I can't just look the other way. We've got more evidence that says they did it than not.
9: You do. You honestly believe that?
10: Yeah, the photograph. You can't lie with a photograph.
7: Parents tell our Boston station, WCVB, the principal initially cleared the team until the superintendent intervened.
0: The players say the cigars were not tobacco. They only contained chamomile and green tea leaves. And NFL superstar Patrick Mahomes is the league's first half-billion-dollar man thanks to the new contract he signed. I'm Sherry Preston, ABC News.
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13: 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With a look at your local weather forecast for your Thursday. Under partly cloudy skies, another warm day with a high near 86 degrees. The overnight low of 72 under partly cloudy skies. A mix of clouds and sunshine for your Friday with temperatures in the low 80s. Have yourself a great day, everyone. From the Watchdog, I'm Darnell Foster.
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1: Class A and AA semifinals of the high school baseball state tournament over Jack Cook Field underway this morning. First single A semifinal of the day, Huntington St. Joe and Gilmer County. Gilmer puts up a three spot in the fourth. The Titans lead Huntington St. Joe 4-1, bottom of the fourth. Let's get more on today's action. Check in with Metro News Sports' Daniel Woods. Daniel, what's on tap today, buddy?
2: Well, as you mentioned, St. Joe and Gilmer County getting it started. The team that's pulled the biggest upset so far is in our second game of the day. That's number 7, Pendleton County, against a very impressive Sherman team that's the number 3 seed. Then we go to Class AA for the evening tonight. Wheeling Central Catholic playing for its second straight state championship, taking on a Logan team that really impressed in the opening round. Then maybe one of the most competitive quarterfinals we'll see, at least in my opinion, will be in the nightcap. That's number 2 Frankfort against number 3 Independence.
1: And we've talked a lot about the single A managing their pitching staffs. They've been off since Saturday, Daniel, so these teams are able to bring back their number ones if necessary today.
2: Oh, that's right, and we've had coaches say that was their plan. These guys have had several days off. Wheeling Central, or I should say St. Joe, to start it off against Gilmer County. Both of those coaches said back on Saturday they plan to bring their ones back today for St. Joe. That's Jacob Courts. For Gilmer County, that's Colton Holbert. Remains to be seen what Pendleton and Sherman are going to do in Game 2, but that is definitely an asset to be the team that plays your quarterfinals on Saturday. You're able to spread your pitching staff out, have as much rest as anybody in the tournament.
1: Daniel, about 30 seconds quickly. Yesterday, Class 4A quarterfinals in action. We've got a 25 championship game rematch in Friday semis.
2: That's right. We get Hurricane against Morgantown, which is going to be really exciting. Morgantown got a great pitching performance from Maddox Boggs. Hurricane bounced back from a shaky start, beat Martinsburg 6-2. And we had some history made yesterday. Jefferson beats Washington, win number 1,500 for John Lowry, the Hall of Famer.
1: George Washington tomorrow in the semifinals. Daniel, thank you for the update. I'll see you at the ballpark here in a little bit.
2: See you over there.
1: Take our final break of the hour. Come back, tell you what's coming up in hour number 2. This is Talk Line from the Cove Insurance Studios on the road on the campus of Marshall.
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5: From the steel hills of Wheeling to the riverbanks of Moundsville, one voice has always been in your corner, asking the hard questions, holding the line, and speaking the truth. 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
0: State. 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
1: 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The World Cup starts this week. The United States hosting all over the country. Have you seen some of the European fans that have come over and posting on X?
2: Yeah, it's
1: the
2: crazy.
1: The great eateries they're going to, such as Wendy's and Waffle House, and like they've not
2: Waffle
1: been.
2: House? Yeah,
1: seriously, they think it's great. They've never been to these.
2: Well,
1: places.
2: If you've never been there, I'm sure they probably do.
1: So anyway, the World Cup is in town. I'm told it's a big deal. So we're taking our biggest risk on the show so far. Please welcome to the program our unpaid, unofficial, and unqualified soccer correspondent, producer Ethan. Ethan, are you ready for your soccer report?
3: Yes, I also feel like I'm more qualified than Alexi Lawless, who probably is the head of
1: soccer.
3: Yes, you're
1: soccer. More qualified than the guy who played for the U.S. national team and played in the World Cup. Absolutely. All right, you have two good soccer minutes. Go.
3: All right. Thank you, Dave. The 2026 World Cup comes with many changes and big storylines. So here's all you need to know. This is an international competition that has the most countries participating in its history. It's now from 32 countries to 48, which allows some nations that have never competed before on the big stage, such as Cape Verde, Curacao, Jordan, and Uzbekistan, showcasing themselves on the biggest stage imaginable. Here's how it works. 12 groups of four teams, they each play each other, and the point system is simple. 3 points for a win, 1 point for a tie, and no points for a loss. The top two teams and the top eight third-place teams in each group automatically qualify for the knockout rounds, which just turns into a round of 32 bracket-style competition. Hope that makes sense to you, Dave. So, some of the favorites for this World Cup include nations such as Spain, France, Portugal, Argentina, England, and the Netherlands. Some of the dark horse countries that you guys should watch out for are Morocco, Norway, and Japan. The USA, probably a step below that. Should they make it to the knockout rounds? Yes. Will they make it much past that? I wouldn't get my hopes up. And the lastly thing that you need to consider is this is kind of the last dance for your soccer goat of the past. Messi and Ronaldo have passed their prime, and it's time to move forward with a new generation with Kylian Mbappe and Ousmane Dembele of France, Erling Haaland of Norway, and the teenager Lamine Yamal of Spain. Any questions?
1: You got 20 seconds, Ethan. Anything else?
3: Nope, I got it.
1: You couldn't even fill 2 minutes?
3: I mean, you could ask me particulars, but
1: I don't know. I don't even know where I would begin, Ethan.
2: Well, first off, good job on those pronunciations. I'd still be trying to get around the names. The other thing, I have to admit, the immaturity in me comes out. Be worried about Norway. I want to chuckle when I hear that.
3: They have one of the best strikers in the world in Erling Haaland.
2: And I don't even know what a striker is.
3: It's a goal scorer. He's one of the best goal scorers in the world and a guy who can create goal chances in Martin Odegaard. So they have two of the best players.
1: You've reached your allotted 2 minutes. Thank you, Ethan. We'll check in again next week after the USA is in action.
3: Sounds good. Thank you.
1: Producer Ethan, our unofficial, unpaid, unqualified World Cup correspondent with two good soccer minutes.
2: I actually had more questions.
1: Well, he only gets 2 minutes,
2: okay.
1: TJ.
2: All right,
1: that's in the contract. Jackpots are growing in West Virginia. Jackpots on the rise every week. Powerball hits Mondays, Wednesdays, and Saturdays. 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

0: From ABC News, I'm Michelle Franzen. Parts of the Pentagon on lockdown this hour. The Arlington, Virginia Fire Department in a social media post says local hazmat teams are investigating an incident and several corridors of the Pentagon have been told to shelter in place. ABC's Catherine Falders has more on a Pentagon statement.
1: That the building, the Pentagon, is monitoring systems detected that they detected an air quality issue, and it prompted precautionary measures while officials work to determine the source and extent of the problem.
0: House lawmakers failing to pass an extension for a wiretap tool used to monitor foreign threats. ABC's Stephen Portnoy has more.
2: FISA Section 702 allows for warrantless wiretaps of overseas targets. It's been described by officials of both parties as a critical surveillance tool. The law permitting it has never expired, but it's set to tomorrow. Democrats who would be inclined to support a short-term extension are withholding their support, citing the president's choice of mortgage watchdog and Trump loyalist Bill Pulte to be acting director of national intelligence. Despite Pulte's lack of national security experience, Trump says he wants him in the role to downsize the DNI's office.
0: The ceasefire between the U.S. and Iran hanging in the balance. President Trump issuing a deadline for Iran to make a deal or face possible new strikes. ABC's Karen Travers has the latest.
3: Remember, we have heard the president give mixed messages in terms of his timeline, saying that he has been in no rush to get a deal. Then it was, I want to do this in the next couple of days, and we can get this done in the next couple of days, and I'm putting pressure on Iran to do this. Now this morning he's indicating he seems less interested in reaching a deal as they continue these strikes against Iran.
0: The New York Knicks edging out the San Antonio Spurs last night in Game 4. New York police say they arrested more than 50 people due to rowdy fans picking fights, climbing poles and scaffolding, and setting off fireworks and smoke bombs. Authorities say 10 officers were also injured. You're listening to ABC News.
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0: Thousands in the Midwest on the lookout for possible tornadoes later today as a major storm system blows in.
10: Chicago, Davenport, Kirksville, up to Milwaukee, Grand Rapids, Michigan, and even Midlands. All chances for damaging wind is the main hazard, but a tornado could spin up in there. But Chicago has a little chance early afternoon. It's really this later afternoon evening where we stop the clock at 8 p.m. up to Milwaukee, down through central Illinois. That's the line that has the power from the actual cold front.
0: ABC News Chief Meteorologist Ginger Z. Language can oftentimes be a barrier between police and those on scene of a crime. Now one community has introduced something that may help.
11: In Renton, Washington, police officers have a new tool aimed at improving communication during encounters with those who don't speak English. This is what it sounds like.
12: Language set to Spanish.
13: Hello, I'm Officer Vanderhook with the Renton Police. How can I help you?
12: Hola.
11: Everybody Cam can now translate into 56 different languages. They're hoping to use it during the World Cup as it approaches Seattle. Sherry Preston, ABC News.
0: Kansas City Chiefs quarterback Patrick Mahomes has signed a reworked contract that's worth just over $500 million. The two-year deal makes him the first person in the NFL to sign a deal worth a half billion. His rookie contract in 2017 was a four-year $16.4 million deal. Michelle Franzen, ABC News.
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16: I'm Jay Fox on the Ohio News Network. A Northwest Ohio police chief is hanging up his badge. ONN's Jeff Hogan has the details.
17: Washington Township Police Chief Christopher Kaiser is retiring. Kaiser has served the township since 1984 and became its first full-time police chief in 2001.
18: Considering the average police chief in the United States, the average is about 2 to 6 years, and I've made it 25 years, so I feel fortunate.
17: Kaiser's decades of service earned recognition from the Lucas County Board of Commissioners, the Ohio Senate, and Congresswoman Marcy Kaptur. Washington Township trustees are expected to announce the department's next chief at their meeting July 14th.
16: For the first time in decades, the FDA has approved a new sunscreen ingredient. Brent Caswell from ONN affiliate WBNS-TV in Columbus has more information with comments from CBS News chief medical correspondent Dr. John Lapook.
19: It's called Bemotrizinol, and it's been used in Europe for decades. Experts say this is a safer option to many chemical ingredients already used here in the United States.
20: Protects against both UVA and UVB. Tends to last longer, so it's not as easily broken down by the sun, and has less potential to be systemically absorbed, so absorbed into the bloodstream.
19: The ingredient is cleared for use for adults and children 6 months and older.
16: A heat advisory is in effect for most of northern, north central, and western Ohio through 8 p.m. tonight. For the Ohio News Network, I'm Jay Fox.
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26: 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From the Watchdog, I'm Darnell Foster. With a look at your local weather forecast for your Thursday, under partly cloudy skies, another warm day with a high near 86 degrees, the overnight low of 72 under partly cloudy skies, a mix of clouds and sunshine for your Friday with temperatures in the low 80s. Have yourself a great day, everyone. 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

0: back live on the Donnie Gilbert Show on this Thursday. And our songs today had to do with walk-up music for baseball. Fun stuff. Yeah, your mic's not on.
1: Not on. There it is.
0: Hi, Lola. Hi, Jill.
1: Hello. Hello, hello.
0: Oh, okay. Hey. I was wondering, like, hey. She's like, I'm not going to talk to him. Anyway, what a day today already. You know, it's 83 degrees in downtown Wheeling, high near about 87.
1: I barely made it because my hair is soaking wet, because when I try to get ready with this humidity, it's like someone just turned a water faucet on my head.
0: It might have been late night at Undo's might contribute to that, too.
1: Like, you would know because you weren't there.
0: I was there.
1: Yeah, I saw you, but you weren't there late.
0: I scooted out the door.
1: Well, I didn't see you when I went in.
0: Lola called and said, Donnie, get home. I said,
1: we can't have another week like last week.
0: 345,000 projected
1: craziness.
0: And last night, there's every bit of 500 people there. I couldn't get to it, to you.
1: Yeah.
0: It was nuts.
1: Well, my aunt... So people I usually go with weren't able to get there early to get a table. So my Aunt Denise and her friend went. They got there at 4:45, and the only table left was one out in the bright sunshine. None under any of the canopies, nothing. So talk about sweating. I was doing my tickets last night, too.
0: Ouch. And unreal. I mean, you know,
1: craziness. So,
0: and today at 2, naturally, the walk-up songs. We'll go in reverse order. Matt Welsh, owner and the head chef at Vagabond Kitchen, downtown Wheeling, bringing us some food.
1: He is.
0: You like that, Lola?
1: Wow.
2: Yeah, that sounds really good.
1: I like Vagabond. I like that.
0: And with Asa Andrich, he's been with a couple bands all over the world. And he is our guest today at 1 o'clock. He'll be jamming, singing, maybe dancing. I'm not sure what he'll be doing. And Rick Healy and Tim McCormick will be on about 12:30. Talking about Jefferson Fridays. Tomorrow is Jefferson Friday.
1: It starts tomorrow, right?
0: Yes, it does.
1: And, how about that?
0: It's amazing. And keep in mind, we're on today till 3. Tomorrow, we got Bob and Howard on at 7 a.m. They wake up. Pine Room, 12 to 1:45. And the Mountaineers playing Troy tomorrow, right here on this very station.
1: Comes 2 p.m. Well, the 1:45 broadcasting comes on. Yeah, right. I get
0: you. You know, polka on Sunday, 9 to 11:05, and we play if we win. Right, we would play at 6:45 on Sunday.
1: Sunday, right?
0: And
1: so
0: we lose, we play 1:45 on Sunday.
1: So I was talking to actually Dan Angelich last night at the Big Queen. Dan. So I wasn't completely sure. So basically, it's like two separate four-team tournaments, and then, you know, double elimination brackets, and then the winner of each one is the one that plays best out of three for
0: two out of three next weekend.
1: Yeah, yeah.
0: Same place.
1: So, yeah, I wasn't sure how it went, like, completely, so pretty cool, though.
0: Wild.
1: Pretty wild,
0: I swear.
1: It'd be nice to be out there, but, you know.
0: And I agree. I mean, it's amazing, you know, I mean, I always been a Mountaineer fan. I like baseball because I'm a baseball guy. But, you know, Macy took over 2019, went to a regional final, got beat. Then we come back the last, well, actually 3 out of 4, but, you know, not bad.
1: Yeah.
0: And everybody got to go down there but me.
1: Darn it.
0: Well, but anyway, what else I want to pass along to you guys? And I've been doing some research on you girls.
1: Uh-oh.
0: And we're going to see how smart you girls really are.
2: Again, are you smarter than a sixth grader?
0: What do I want to give you guys? Let's make it easy. The top 10, the most expensive things you'll ever buy.
1: I'll ever buy? Or anyone you, will
0: anyone,
1: ever buy?
0: Anyone, according to this, is for everybody.
1: Oh.
0: All right. So, 1 through 10.
1: Are we talking like big things?
0: Yeah, now, it's kind of funny how they word this in some of the, you'll figure it out. I'm going to shut up. Top 10 most expensive things that you'll buy in your life.
1: Engagement ring.
0: Wedding, 9. That's good. We'll take that one. Lola?
2: House.
0: House is number 2. number one is going to be tougher than you think, than I think, that you think. So, okay.
1: Cars.
0: Car number five. Hot pipe chair, Jill? It's like flames going down your throat.
1: Not at all.
0: All right, Lola?
2: It really wasn't that funny, but
0: it is though. Cause it was funny, but you know what I'm talking about.
1: Well, yeah, but that's not like, what's going on. I drink water all day, every day.
0: I just saying you in the headphones is like, whoosh, it's like putting it on a fire. All right, Lola, we have 2, 5, and 9 so far.
2: A yacht.
0: The top 10 most expensive things you'll buy.
1: A yacht, she said.
2: Yeah.
0: I didn't hear that part. Sorry.
1: No boat at all.
0: No boat. Not everybody buys a boat. I've never bought one.
1: Well, yeah.
0: I buy.
1: We're just thinking expensive things that you could buy.
0: I'm saying that's not one.
1: Vacation.
0: Vacation is number 7. All right. Lola, another stab at this.
2: Yeah, I know. Thinking what number one could be.
1: I know. We already had house, car, wedding. We
0: might show up before you guys hit that one.
1: How many more do we need?
0: A lot. 6 of them.
1: 6 of them.
2: I thought we had answered more than that.
0: No. Well, you had a couple wrong. I have the answers. I can dog you on this. Because I'd be mad on some of these. I guarantee it. Hmm. No, not a date with Mark Delbrook either. So that's out.
2: Hmm. What could it be?
1: I know, fancy dinners.
0: No fancy dinners. Nope. Think about it. If somebody wants to join on the free and stack service hotline, 304-214-1600. And God bless my friend Jim Frio, who passed away this past week. Oh. Gotta give my condolences to him too. So, back to this, Lola. Anything? Think about your whole life.
1: Insurance, health insurance.
0: Yeah. All right, healthcare will count.
1: Healthcare. That's
0: all right. Number 3. So you get 2, 3, 5, 7, 9. Call Jenny. Oh, that's 8, 6,
1: Jenny.
0: 6,
1: Jenny.
0: 8675309.
2: Oh my gosh! You ruled out every expensive thing that I can think of that I would buy.
0: No. You'll be mad.
2: A divorce.
0: That should be one.
1: I was going to say, that should be on there. Huh?
0: It was my most expensive thing in my life. And it was, the sad part is the state said, they sent me a letter, you paid $62,000 too much. I took the letter down. I go, hey. I paid too much. And they go, you don't get that back.
1: What?
0: I said, why are you sending me a letter for?
1: Just to make me feel bad about it.
0: They're like, you got to remember, dad's like you. Anyway. All right. So I'll give you a clue on one of them.
2: Your funeral.
0: Yes. Mm-hmm. Number 10, funeral. I try to be polite about it. We got number 9. Number 8, you announced what you do to begin when you buy it, then you have more to do later in life with it.
2: A house.
0: Yes. Oh, no, but house is number 2, but number 8 would be what?
1: Like upgrading the house or like
0: house renovations.
1: Renovations.
0: Number 8. All right. Number 7 was vacation. Number 6 is something you do.
2: Kids.
0: Oh, there you go. Raising kids, number 4. Good job, Lola.
2: I thought that would be number 1.
0: No, it's not. Number 6. I mean, think of me. Think of smart. You know,
1: good education. Looking. Good college.
0: Looking. Education. Education. See, when I said good looking, think of me as smart, you went, I got it.
1: Okay. Is that what happened?
0: Yep. So, what's funny about this category is we have 10 things, and we got 2 through 10, but we don't have
1: Number one.
0: Yeah, so Lola's
1: on someone, the phone. Yeah, someone called in.
0: Someone calling him. She answered it. But, you know, it's amazing. All goes in hand as well. It does. Lola, we figured out number six is education while you were gone.
2: And that still is not number one.
1: No, we still number one's the only one we need.
2: I am clueless on
1: he
2: that.
1: Said it all goes in hand, but
0: it,
1: like
0: everything here, when you see it, it all goes in hand some way or another.
1: Life insurance.
0: No.
2: Your life, period.
0: You guys are hot, but not hot enough.
1: Wow.
2: Your reputation.
0: No.
2: Oh.
0: That's not expensive.
1: You can't buy it.
0: You can buy a reputation.
1: Well, I guess
0: you
1: can. But.
0: Yeah, rent cars. And I remember 1 year, my 10-year class reunion, the guy had a Ferrari sitting out front. We're like, really? And we rent the plates as a rental. So, good for him. Big time. Think about it. You know, if somebody wants help, text in to Jill or Lola or myself. Number one, the top 10 most expensive things you'll ever buy. And the thing is, the way they worded it, I guess you do buy it. Yeah.
1: Happiness.
0: That's called late night in downtown Wheeling for $20.
1: $2 make you holla.
0: $2 make you holla. $20 is $20. But anyway, number one, what could it be, Lola?
2: I don't know. I've thrown out every single thing I could think of.
0: All right, what happens when you get older?
1: What happens when you get older?
0: Mm-hmm. I'm not giving you the answer. I'm giving you a clue.
1: Are we talking about plastic surgery?
0: No. No. Not plastic surgery.
1: I'm saying it's something that would be expensive that you'd have to buy.
0: Lola, any ideas?
2: Retirement. Huh?
0: Boom. Number one, retirement.
1: See, I wouldn't think that's something you buy. Well, I guess you do because you put money into it.
0: But
1: yeah.
0: I kept saying that they worded it, buy it.
1: Right.
0: Trying to help you out.
1: Right, I get
0: but
1: it.
0: But then again, I had the answer, so it's easy for me.
1: It's easy for you to figure it out, yes, yes.
0: Yeah, that's funny. But anyway, you know, you look at all these things, and, you know, one more quick one. Yeah, we have time for this one. $10 billion brands that are owned by PepsiCo. Pepsi owns all these 10 brands and are all billion-dollar brands.
1: Wow.
0: Lola, you go first.
2: I don't.
0: They own what?
2: A lot.
0: They do.
1: Yeah, they
0: and
1: do.
0: What's funny is everybody laughed at Wendy's and all them. When they bought these companies, they got rid of Pepsi because now they're a competitor.
1: Right.
0: But I think they made out okay with this. Lola, Jill?
1: Don't they own Nabisco?
0: No.
2: Hershey?
0: No Hershey as well.
2: Kellogg's?
0: No. It comes in a blue bottle?
2: Vodka.
0: I wish. Dave McLaughlin's trying to call in. And
1: Dasani water.
0: Not Dasani.
1: Oh, Aquafina.
0: Aquafina, number
1: Dasani's 10. Coke.
0: Yes, Aquafina. All right. And
1: I didn't know if that was loaded, like, under the Pepsi company.
0: Yes.
1: I guess
0: come
1: it
0: on.
1: Is.
0: Oh,
1: so Mountain Dew.
0: Mountain Dew is number 5. All right. Lola, I mean, you guys didn't say the major thing yet.
2: Diet.
1: Just Pepsi.
0: There you go, number 2.
2: Oh.
0: I'm going, what? You know, so we got 2, 5, and 10. And they're all great national brands.
1: Yeah. Dr. Pepper?
0: No.
1: No, I thought that was different.
0: They own them now in a roundabout way. So, number one, I can't tell you that. Things you eat and things you drink.
1: Yeah, I know.
0: I'm
1: trying to. I know that they own some snack companies, but I can't remember which ones.
0: What's the best tasting chip of all time?
2: Lay's.
0: Number one. All right, you can't.
2: They own Lay's.
0: Yes, they do. But the best tasting chip, you reach in the bag, you go, oh, Those are so good.
2: I know. Ruffles. Salty.
0: Ruffles is number 8.
1: Ruffles, sour cream.
0: No, they're good.
1: Cheddar cheese and sour cream are the best tasting chips.
0: You still have 2 more chips.
1: 2 more chips.
0: Mm-hmm.
2: Doritos.
0: Doritos, number 7. That's what I was talking about. What a great, in my opinion, the best chip ever.
1: I'm a Cool Ranch Doritos girl.
0: Yeah, they're fine, too. They didn't say which one.
1: Yeah. It's all of them, but Cool Ranch is my fave.
0: Yeah, your fave.
1: Yeah. Not that I eat them that
0: a
1: much.
0: A kitty cat is involved.
1: A kitty cat?
0: Yeah. Like a cool cat.
1: Oh, Cheetos.
0: Yeah, it's number 6. You know,
1: like kitty cat.
0: Yeah. So
2: they make pet food.
0: Number 9, number 4, number 3. All right, so 1, 2, 3, 4, and 9.
2: Wow.
0: And these are multi-billion.
1: Do they own
0: dollar...
1: Sun Chips too?
0: No, I don't know. They're not on here. I'll put it this way. All 3 are drinks.
1: Drinks.
0: And one of them is good for you. The other 2,
1: not
0: maybe
1: so
0: not.
1: Much.
2: Beer.
0: No. I wish. Oh, they own Budweiser. Yeah.
2: One's good. Gatorade.
0: Gatorade, number 3. Number 4 is not good for you. It's a drink.
1: Mm-hmm.
2: What
1: the heck was that?
0: That's a clue.
1: I know, but I'm lost on that clue.
0: Number 4 is a rock star.
1: Rock star.
0: No, all right.
1: Oh, yeah. That energy drink. Right. Okay. I was like, I don't drink
0: right,
1: those two. I have
0: real
1: no
0: quick.
1: Clue.
0: Number 9 is good for you. Well, they say it's always been good for you at breakfast time.
2: Orange juice.
0: What kind?
1: Sun-kissed.
0: Yeah. Nope. Nope.
2: Real Minute Maid?
0: Nope.
1: Tropicana.
0: Yes, number 9. Oh. So when you think about it, that's pretty
1: that's
0: wild.
1: A lot of
0: I mean, they bought over the years, and now they're making the fake pop, like the Poppy and all that stuff. They bought one of them companies, so now they have a fake Pepsi coming out.
1: Oh, the one that's like less calories
0: yeah, well,
1: and less
0: whatever.
1: Whatever
0: it's not pop, it's probiotic or something.
1: Right, right.
0: Whatever it was.
1: That's supposedly good for
0: yeah,
1: you.
0: Yeah, good for you.
1: They or at are. Least better for you, maybe.
0: Yeah. So anyway, went to 84 degrees in downtown. Weekend coming up. I mean, the Mountaineers are here at 2 o'clock on Friday. Baseball, what a great turnaround. Have you been watching this, Lola, the Mountaineers, or at least listening to it?
2: No.
0: Well, you're from Michigan, no wonder.

0: last night people were like, want a drink? I said, no. I said, find Jill. She's in that room over there. Buy her all she wants. All that she wants.
1: Isn't it? Baby.
0: But anyway.
1: Ace of base.
0: But yes. And I like them now. I mean, before I didn't like them as much, but now,
1: really?
0: You know, the pair of sisters, a brother, they're all together.
1: There was one of them, like, people thought that she looked like me when I was in college. Like
0: that's why I got it from. I tell people that all the time,
1: right? Yeah. Uh-huh.
0: Jill was an ace of base. And all she wants is another baby.
1: Oh, that's the last thing I want.
2: That's now you're
1: a first baby is left.
0: Yeah. The first baby's still to come around.
1: However, I'd make a lot of money if I did now.
0: Well, yeah, you would. You'd like implant a seed, water it, and it will grow.
1: There's no oven to grow it in. So.
0: The greenhouse.
1: So if I would now, I could make some money.
0: Well, you could.
1: Talk about immaculate.
0: But see, being a guy, you could practice the baby making.
1: Oh, okay.
0: You know, so it's a big thing for the guys.
1: Right, right.
0: You know. You can say, I did my best. I'll try again tomorrow.
1: My best won't do.
0: Yeah. So you have your list today for the top five?
1: I do. I have extras. I'm still trying to put them in an order for myself. It's tough.
0: I don't think you're going to get any of mine. But,
1: you never know.
0: You don't know. And there's a lot of great songs. I mean, I've been involved with baseball for a long time, coaching and playing. And watching, and now the big thing, the kids, 9 year olds, wearing oven mitts on the bases, and
1: oven mitts.
0: And walk up songs, and I go, ladies and gentlemen, now batting number one, and their songs playing. I'm like, really?
1: Really? I know. I know they do that at like tournaments all the time.
0: They do it all the time, everywhere you go.
1: But so I was having, so my thing when I was doing it, like, I was trying to pick songs that like sound cool, like whatever, but then I also wanted to pick songs that had to do with me, so like I have a little bit of both.
0: Well, you play softball,
1: yeah, but I mean, just like,
0: you know, we'll get a softball team, you and Lola make your own walk up songs.
1: All right, I got a list,
0: yeah, me too. I put one together and went around that. All right, it's okay, not great, but I didn't want to waste my picks on that either.
1: I get you. Don't want to do that.
0: Anyway, Rick Healy will be calling in. Timmy McCormick is supposed to stop in. We'll do that more, and we'll come back with those guys right here on the Watchdog Network.
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0: We have to wait for the kick in.
1: I know. All right,
0: so, shh. Rick Hilly. There you guys go. Nice. Back live on the...
2: Smoke
0: that wasn't Tony Gilbert's show. And Journey. That's an oldie, but a goodie.
1: Oh, yeah.
0: Tim, right?
3: You can never go wrong with that song.
0: No, you can never.
1: Not at all.
0: You know,
1: not at all.
0: Stop
1: and,
0: believing.
1: And, you know, like, if you ever watch The Sopranos, I mean, that's all you think about with that.
3: At the ending
1: though,
3: scene?
1: Even though it wasn't the best ending, I don't think.
0: Like
1: but
0: Seinfeld.
1: You just still think about it. Like, I just think it left so much to be desired. Like, you don't know. Seinfeld was just kind of stupid. Like, I didn't like the ending.
0: I wouldn't say stupid.
1: But I didn't like the ending of Seinfeld either, but...
0: No,
1: but... But The Sopranos just left it hanging.
3: Right. Well, The Sopranos allowed a lot of conspiracy and a lot of...
1: Exactly.
3: You know, there's a lot of fan theories out there.
1: I like closure when you're ending a show.
0: Yeah,
1: I want closure.
0: Right now. Hi, Rick. How are you?
4: Well, how are you? I thought you forgot about me already.
0: No, these guys kept talking.
4: Oh, well, yeah. Listen, you get Tim McCormick in a room, look out.
0: Yeah, that's true. You get Tim McCormick, you and me and Jill in the same room,
1: yeah,
0: look out.
1: Forget it.
0: Like, hey. Now, Rick, have you been at Undo's for the, for the Queen of Hearts?
4: Negative. I have not.
0: Wow. Tim, have you?
3: No.
0: Jill has. Yeah. I have. Yeah. Lola
4: has a little bit about, somebody was telling me about it yesterday. Said they were headed up there last night, I guess. But
0: yeah, it's fun. There's probably 500 people hanging out there and sitting on the street and

0: Started in 2019.
1: Oh, okay. Then the COVID came.
0: then COVID came through. That changed things a little bit.
1: Yeah.
0: And, yeah, we're going strong. And I was talking to somebody yesterday afternoon about it. And I said, you know, of course, Tim's been with us now for a number of years, but
1: yeah, we're
0: not around in 19. But, you know, what we had hoped for was to, you know, get a couple hundred people downtown to, you know, listen to music and enjoy a burger or something. And it's just grown unbelievably, exponentially.
1: It
0: has become what I like to say is, you know, a premier event in the Valley and most certainly a premier event for Moundsville.
1: I agree.
2: It's a fun time for sure.
1: You know, and with
0: it's a great time.
1: You guys are talking about the COVID. I mean, my kissing booth had lines of hundreds of girls.
2: Until COVID came. Darn it.
1: Wiped it out for a while. I'm going to open it back up.
3: I'll be down there later for a meeting. I'll make sure that your permit is denied. if Rick already isn't telling them, denied.
1: No. Sandra, block him. Block him.
0: We'll have to talk about that this afternoon, too.
1: Yeah. Yeah. Okay, you guys. Real funny people, are you? But now, who are our singers and bands tomorrow?
3: So we have go ahead, Rick, please. Go.
0: No, it's okay. Go ahead, Tim. You can talk about the band.
1: All right, I will then.
3: Hey, we got Kanawha coming in. Kanawha's going to come in. Mark Baker's a good friend of mine. I've known Mark for a long time. And Mark has played some stuff for us. He is going to play actually our third Thursday. It's coming up soon. He's also played our Autumn on the Avenue before. He's been there for a couple other events. So we really like Kanawha. So we thought Kanawha would be a nice opener for us.
2: Mm-hmm.
3: Nice little trio. Get things going. Get the acoustic stuff going. And
2: they're
3: then
2: good.
3: We'll do our little little stage swap, and we'll bring in the Bucket of Puppies, which is gonna, you know, if you're familiar with Bucket of Puppies, I know you guys are. You know, that's a
1: very
3: good jam band. We're gonna get a lot of good rock and roll. We're gonna get a lot of good jam, and it's gonna be a lot of fun with them. We'll take an intermission. We'll have the Joe Marshall dance team come out, and then we'll also finish
1: tomorrow.
3: Back up. You're dancing with the dance team too.
2: Yeah.
3: We gotta stop that one too, Rick.
1: I'm gonna do a split tomorrow with the Joe Marshall dance team.
3: So that's the entertainment lineup. But I Rick, you can discuss about all the other things that we're going to have going on down there.
0: Sure. You talk about music. I'll talk about food. How's that?
3: Absolutely.
1: There you go.
0: Yeah. So, again, in the beginning, you know, we had a couple of food trucks and said, you know, hey, hopefully somebody will, you know, get a burger from Izzy's or something and sit down and listen to music and enjoy. But, it's grown, and our food offering has grown this year and is – the largest, I believe, that it's been since the beginning. So we'll start with Izzy's, who's been with us, I think, about every time from the very beginning and always has a line of people for the smash burgers. I mean, you can't go wrong with any of those smash burgers, so they're always good. And Izzy's been a big follower and supporter of us. Woodfire Pizza, who we all know was close to you guys up there and now is back out on the road. We're glad to have them come back. They've been with us before. Hibachi Jude, who has been here before, but also has a permanent location or semi-permanent location in Moundsville, will be with us. And they were with us, I think, for the first edition of the Third Thursdays also. Then you got to have donuts, so nuts for donuts. Get in line early, get your order placed early. It takes them some time, but they'll be here. And then a brand new one this year is B&E Adventure Coffee. And they'll be located over in the Beer Garden area, where Donnie will spend most of his time. And
1: right behind you, Rick.
0: There you go. That'll be, they offer coffees and specialty coffees and things like that. So we're excited that they've decided to join us too. So five of them this year, and we're happy to have all of them come in and park on Jefferson Avenue and enjoy the citizens like we do.
1: I love it. I mean, it's a great thing. You're outside. You're doing three. I think you should do four, but that's my opinion. Tim?
0: Well, yeah, most people do. I hear people say you should do one of these every week. And
1: no, not every week. Once a month. June, August, July, and September.
0: Yeah, you guys all have done enough of this kind of stuff to know the work that goes into these, and
1: yes,
0: once a month is plenty for us, and I think for Tim and his committee.
3: Oh yeah, it's a lot, absolutely.
0: It is a lot. So while we're talking about food, then of course, you know, you have to have something to drink. So we'll have the B&E Adventure

0: coffee. But we'll also have a beer garden there. And last year we made a change in the way that is handled. So everybody has to have a wristband. You must show your ID. And that wristband's $5. That gets you your first drink. And then you purchase after that. So we've tried to do a lot of different things to make the wait at the beer garden a little shorter. And I think we've done that. I think this situation helps us. But you have to be patient. The bartenders pour as quickly as they can. So that's what's going on in the beer garden this year.
1: Sounds good.
2: Yummy.
1: Yummy.
3: It's an awful good time. It's a great time to be. I'll be down there tomorrow from probably 3 o'clock on until it's all over and everybody's left. And it's just a great thing for our community. If you've never come out to a Jefferson Friday, I strongly encourage everybody to come out to it to check this one out. We've got many more, Donnie. I'm sure we'll talk about those.
2: We'll do once a month.
3: Whenever you want to bring us on, we'll come on. But just so everybody knows, we do have one in July that's coming up. And that one, we're going to have Libby Adams is going to be our opener. She opened up last year for one of our shows. And we'll have Moundsville Locals Whiskey Rider Band is going to be. So we're going to go country in July. And then in August, we're going to have another one. And we're going to have our opener. Everybody's used to seeing Eli down there. And you are going to see Eli again, except it's going to be his jazz funk trio that I like to call it. It's called J-E-L. And that's Josh Garrett, Eli Lambie, and Luke Dollar. And they are amazing. So they'll open up for a band that we have coming out of Columbus that I'm excited to work with called Yachtopia.
1: Yachtopia.
3: So get your white New Balances out, Donnie, and get them shined up.
2: Yachtopia, will you fall in love with someone in the crowd?
3: Doobie Brothers, Earth, Wind, and Fire,
1: all that yacht rock. Stuff.
3: Yeah.
2: Yeah.
1: That's cool.
2: From 1979, Rick Healy.
0: Yacht Rock. You cannot go wrong with Yacht Rock.
2: I agree.
0: You know how old I am. So
2: we do.
0: I'm really excited about hearing this band.
3: Yeah. So June, dust off your dust off your tie dye. July, get out your cowboy hat and August, get ready for Dad Rock. It's going to be awesome.
1: Go.
3: We got three great
1: Dad
3: amazing
1: jeans, New Balance.
2: Sounds awesome.
1: Dad Rock.
2: Yeah, Dad Rock.
3: Yeah, that's what somebody
1: told
3: me.
1: That's
3: what
1: I like.
3: You know, I was like, yeah, okay.
1: Hey, Dad Daddy. Rock, Yacht Rock, Baptist.
2: Gino Vanelli. But I just want to stop.
3: Yeah, we better see you.
2: I'll be there. I never miss him.
3: Good.
2: Rick knows that. He has to buy me beer.
0: Absolutely, yeah.
2: He has to give me tickets.
0: And we usually see some other Gilbert brothers there. John will be there, I know. Tommy loves them. I don't know if he's going to be in town for this one, but they're usually there.
2: And Denny.
0: And I usually end up getting at least one or two drinks off the Gilbert boys.
2: Yeah, you bum.
1: Moundsville gets infiltrated with Gilberts.
2: Yes, overflowed. I mean, with the Gilberts.
3: That's almost like a feed.
2: I know.
3: To even allow that many Gilberts in the
2: Moundsville. You know, and Rick grew up in Glendale with us, and his Wolf ball team was horrible, and my brother John struck out Rick every time.
0: Yeah, no way.
2: That's what John said.
3: Oh, geez.
2: John said, Rick, I struck him out.
0: I only wish we had videos.
2: Oh my gosh, no, we don't.
0: Like we do now.
2: Can you imagine that? You know, and what's funny about it, guys? You know, every section of town had a field. You know, you went to their field. And we had
1: the field.
2: Yeah, they had their home field.
1: Okay,
2: ours was a lot at the bottom of Fifth Street. They had one for McMeekin at the bottom. I mean, for Glendale at Second Street. Rick, you guys were down on 13th.
1: We just played on the four corners at our intersection of our streets.
2: We had a league.
1: We were really good.
2: We were amazing.
3: Yeah. I can't believe that you didn't have anything like that, Jill, because we had it in Moundsville.
2: See?
3: Before they put the addition at the nursing home up the street from me, that was our field.
2: Oh, Jill.
1: So we didn't have like a field. We would just play on the street, like the corners of the corners where our bases.
3: So, but where was Rick's field? Because we didn't get to hear him say
2: on
3: exactly.
2: 13th.
3: Okay.
0: Well, yeah, but we also played. We played a lot of games in Carpenter's Lot, which was the 10th and Burley.
2: Right. That's true too. Good point.
0: Yeah. Yeah, that was one where we played a lot.
2: Yeah, you did.
0: Home run over the house, and yeah, there were ground rules in every field.
2: Everyone. and the Myers is on 8th Street. They had all their teams too. They played in their backyard, over the house. You know, but it's funny. We talk about this every year, and Jerry Herbeck hit a ball farther than any person I still to this day seen. So,
1: did you guys like do the electric tape? Like,
2: oh yeah,
1: take we have on all. Your balls and on yeah. the bats, yeah, and you know, make yeah. them heavier. Wiffle balls, okay. Donnie. Wiffle all right, balls.
2: I'm just wondering. But anyway, Rick, I think the Jefferson Fridays is huge for not only Moundsville, but for the whole valley, for that matter.
0: Absolutely. It does a lot of different things. Number one, again, we had hoped, you know, we can liven Jefferson Avenue up a little bit, and we think we did that, of course. We always hope that, you know, we drive some business to Jefferson Avenue during this event and after the event. Some of the stores on Jefferson choose to stay open for the length of the event. Ruttenberg's, of course, always does. And I think I've said numerous times, Donnie, I know I've told you before, that, you know, walking by Ruttenberg's and seeing people walking through the store at 9:45
2: in the
0: evening is kind of deep, you know, and people coming out carrying those white plastic Ruttenberg bags because yes. they're in there buying stuff. And Framing Fortunes across the street. And, you know, now we have Gio's Pizza in place of the former Nana's, and those places will be open, but it's a lot of residual. We get people tell me that, hey, somebody came here that said we were to Jefferson Friday a couple of weeks and we didn't even know it existed down here, you know. So bringing people in, we don't know where they're coming from. We do try to keep some zip codes when people buy their wristbands, but you know they're coming from all over the place, and that's okay. Bring them in. We love to have them and show off what we can do down here. And yeah, we can put on a party as good as anybody can down here.
2: Boy, you can too.
0: It's a lot of fun. It's a lot of work, but it's a lot of fun. I always enjoy it. I'm always feel blessed when I get home at night. Number one, that I made it home okay.
2: And you saw me.
0: All in one piece. I got to see Donnie.
2: Yep.
0: you know, the street's all cleaned up. That's another thing. We and Tim knows that. We couldn't do any of our projects or our programming with arts and culture, especially without our street department. And those guys are at work now. They've been working since 7 this morning. And then 4 of those will work over straight through and will be with us through the end of the event. And they put everything up. They put all the trash cans out, the tables and chairs. And then at the end of the event, you know, they've been working for, you know, 14, 15 hours there. They're taking everything down. You know, they're taking everything down. They're emptying all the trash cans throughout the event. They're walking through the crowd. If the can gets full, they're emptying it. So I can't say enough good about what they do for this, which allows the city to be able to put something like this on because we've got all these different departments and commissions coming together.
3: Yeah, it is amazing, Rick, because, you know, you guys gave us Carl to put as an advisory member on our Arts and Culture Board, and having him and being able to explain anything we're going to do throughout the year, he makes sure that it's given to everybody else in the city and everybody else, you know, directly to Louis, and then Louis gets it out to everybody else, and it just works symbiotically. That it's awesome to see that everybody that wants to be there. It's not like they just go, oh, I took it because it was overtime. They took it because they wanted to be there, and they take pride in what they're doing. They take pride in their job, and they're awesome. They're great workers, and literally, like, they're always standing around. What can I do? How can I help? Like, they're offering more than what was in the job description, if you will. So yeah, absolutely, we're 100% blessed having those teams.
0: Well, you know, Frank Stocklast, who was the previous public works director, he used to tell me, you know, Rick, you know, you ask us to do a lot more now than we did 10 years ago. You know, we used to put gravel in alleys, we patched streets, we did stuff like that. Now you got us doing all these events, and he's right. We've pushed a lot more onto them. They just make it happen. And I know Sarah Woodshaw, the commission president or chair, she absolutely says right up front, we could not do these events without those guys. So kudos to them and what they do. You know, we're cleaning up at 10:00, 10:15, and you know they're ready to go home, but they wait until everything's done and cleaned up. And then often, you know, the street's clean. It's ready to go. It looks good when we're done.
2: I love it. good times.
3: It is. It's a lot of good times, and it's what I've enjoyed coming in from my side is, you know, everybody knows I'm well known in the music industry around here, and to get all these musicians coming out of the woodwork now. Oh yeah, okay. it's just so much fun to have everybody to see other musicians that are off coming down now because they know who's playing on the stage and they know who's booked and
1: right.
3: It's you get to see it shared on all the Facebook pages and all the other event pages. I mean, somebody shared this one in a group up in it was a 412 group, which is Pittsburgh area, and I was like, well, that's pretty cool. You know, what I mean, it wasn't me that shared it, so right. But one of the guys that plays in the band is from up there, so I thought that was pretty cool.
1: Well, I think it is. I mean, this whole community, extended community, not just Moundsville, but like all the musicians seem to very much support each other, and that's definitely cool, because like you said, you see them out at other shows when they aren't playing that night.
3: Yeah,
1: you know,
3: they love to support each other. You know, there's a big jam scene in the valley. You know, there's a couple different jam nights, and the guys they go out and they support each other, and that's what it's all about. It's about support. I say it all the time on some of the other things I'm involved in. I say if everybody would just support each other, and everybody look out after each other, you know, just what can happen in our valley is amazing, and what is happening in our valley right now is absolutely amazing. People need to follow the Arts and Culture Commission page. We'll be putting out a post this evening after our meeting. One of our silver sponsors is the Wheeling Miners, who everyone knows I'm involved with, who gave us some tickets to give away. So we're gonna discuss how we're gonna give away those tickets, and we're gonna give away some tickets at the event this Friday, which is awesome. Cool. You know, I made the ask, and I made the ask to the city, and then everybody said yeah, and yeah, I think that's awesome. Cool. That's a great partnership.
1: Absolutely. And it just goes back to like, you know, how people say, oh, there's nothing to do in this valley. And there's so much. Like, all you have to do is open your eyes. You know, like there's stuff going on almost every night of the week, someplace in the valley, and fun stuff too. So like
3: We in Moundsville, where there's the new thing that was created this year, which is called Third Thursdays. And that involves a lot of different groups down there. And there's, you know, three or four food trucks, and there's live entertainment. It's just a 2-hour lunch affair. We let the food truck stay there as long as they want, but there's live entertainment. It was a good time. I didn't get to make it this last one because I was prior obligated, but I think from what I saw on Facebook and the pictures and what I talked to with my commission, I think it was very well attended.
1: That's awesome.
3: So
0: it was nice. It was a really bad morning. It was rainy and chilly that morning, and we had our worries about it, but you know, it was fine at 11 o'clock. Wasn't great, but for the weather, for the first one, I think we did very well, and I know I'm looking forward to next week's too.
3: Yeah, and that's the coolest part, that we were able to get Kanawha to open up for the Jefferson Friday, and then if people really like Kanawha, they come and get 2 hours of Kanawha, you know, coming up for our third Thursday, which I think that's awesome.
1: Yeah, absolutely.
3: That's programming, that's planning, you know?
1: Right.
2: Very good.
0: Well, Tim, you mentioned the Miners, and I don't know, I'm hoping you have a current sponsor list with you, because I do not have a current one for this event, but you did mention the Wheeling Miners as silver sponsors. I do know our title sponsor for the June event is Burgess & Naple. Burgess & Naple are engineers out of Parkersburg, and they're partners with us. They are the engineers for our sanitary board. And this is their second year, I believe, maybe third.
3: Third.
0: As a title sponsor.
3: Yes.
0: And, you know, we have Unified Bank, who has been a title sponsor from the very first year. I believe there may be in July. But we reach out and people say yes. It's not easy because selling sponsorships is tough. But once you do something you're successful with, people want to be a part of it. I think that's what we're seeing now after 9 years or 8 years of doing this. We're starting to see people are saying, hey, this is worthwhile. Let's put a little bit of money into this. The Miners idea with tickets is phenomenal. And not only did they give tickets to give away at the event, Jim, I believe they also comp some tickets to the city employees.
3: They sure did. I dropped those off the other day for you. I hope they made it to your desk.
0: They did. In fact, they're all gone already.
3: Oh, that's awesome.
0: So, yeah. We handed all those out to employees and their families, so there'll be some groups there from the city of Moundsville. So just great ideas from these sponsors, and we're glad to have them because it sure helps us put the event on with some good sponsors.
3: Absolutely, it does. And I'm looking at the list. It's AEP. We have Allied Realty this time around. We have Bear Heritage on this one. You did already address our title sponsor. And then we also have On Track is a silver sponsor.
0: Oh, yeah.
3: Beer Tent is sponsored by Roerig Financial. And looks like we have a gold sponsor with West Banca, which that's awesome. And we also have silver is, well, I just addressed was the miners. That's our sponsors for this this one.
1: Very good.
2: Very good.
0: And as you said, as you talked about, we've reached beyond Moundsville for those sponsors.
2: Yes.
0: Some of those are in Moundsville, but many are not. So they see the you know, the value of putting a few bucks into an event like this.
3: It's definitely worth it. It's awesome. I'm looking forward to seeing everybody. I hope everybody comes out and has a good time, enjoys themselves, and
2: we'll be there.
3: Drinks responsibly, gets home safe, and has an awesome time with us.
1: Yeah. Right.
2: And real quick, Sheets doing well down there, Rick.
0: Yeah, real happy with the Sheets opening. It went very well. Very crowded. The gas prices between them and Walmart continues to battle, which is great. And,
2: good.
0: It's a great quick lunch. And
2: yeah, it is.
0: Good coffee and donuts in the morning too.
1: There you go.
2: Well, Rick, our next guest, we might want to hire him sometime for a Jefferson Fridays. Talking about Asa Andrich. He's played all over the world. He'll be next right here in the Watchdog Network for our summer concert series.
0: Awesome. Thanks, guys.

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1: From ABC News, I'm Michelle Franzen. At the Pentagon, sections remain on lockdown. Pentagon officials say hazmat teams are investigating what caused a sensor to alert for a potential hazardous air quality issue. ABC's Catherine Falders has details.
2: What we don't know is we don't know why the systems in the Pentagon detected an air quality issue that needed to necessitate these precautionary measures. They said they are working to determine its significance as the systems that they have in there, these detection systems, work to analyze exactly why they went off and what precisely they are detecting.
1: Multiple sources tell ABC News testing to rule out any false positives could take a few hours. Tensions between the U.S. and Iran escalating once again. President Trump posting on social media he could hit Iran very hard tonight if they don't make a deal. And in a phone interview with Fox and Friends, President Trump says his plans could include taking over the major Iranian oil hub, Harg Island, and says Iran wants to make a deal.
3: We can walk in there tomorrow. We could take soldiers. I don't want to have boots on the ground, but if I wanted to, we could put a small group of soldiers and take over the whole place. They're finished.
1: The war taking a toll on prices for oil, gas, and goods here at home, on the heels of the inflation report showing prices are at highs not seen in 3 years for consumers. The producer price index out today showing it jumped 6.5% in May from the previous year. Vance Bolter, the man charged in the attacks against Democratic lawmakers in Minnesota last June, changed his plea today to guilty in his federal case. Bolter admitted he shot and killed Minnesota State Representative Melissa Hortman and also attempted to kill Senator John Hoffman and his wife Yvette. The couple who survived the attack were in federal court, according to the Minnesota Star Tribune. Bolter initially pleaded not guilty to 6 federal counts. You're listening to ABC News.
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1: Dario Amodei, the CEO of Anthropic, one of the biggest artificial intelligence companies in the world, once again sounding the alarm on the potential dangers of AI falling into the wrong hands. Speaking to ABC's Lindsay Davis after publishing a lengthy op-ed calling for stronger safeguards for AI-driven technology, Amodei acknowledges growing frustration from younger people, including students, who might not feel ready to embrace this type of technology just yet.
9: I think the justified anger comes from the fact that there are real risks to this technology. Now we're proposing stronger regulation of the technology. We're proposing giving the government the ability to, again, in a narrow way, block deployment of unsafe technology.
1: In Texas, near the Mexican border, a driver of an 18-wheeler involved in a pursuit near the border is in custody and now facing charges of human trafficking. The incident ending in a dramatic rescue.
10: At the checkpoint near Falfurrias, Texas, Border Patrol agents ordered a secondary inspection of a tractor-trailer rig after a canine indicated something suspicious, but the driver sped away. Officers deployed spikes, flattening the truck's tires, but it kept going and, running on its rims, caught fire before stopping.
11: Hey, let's get some fire extinguishers!
10: Body-worn cameras captured state troopers' desperate attempts to open the trailer.
11: Get him out!
10: 39 people thought to be undocumented immigrants were rescued from the burning trailer while the driver was arrested.
1: ABC's Jim Ryan, Michelle Franzen, ABC News.
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14: I'm Kate Burdett on the Ohio News Network. In Columbus, prosecutors in the Jason Mead case are pushing for maximum sentencing. Kristen McFarland of ONN affiliate WBNS-TV reports.
15: Last month, the jury found former sheriff's deputy Jason Mead guilty of reckless homicide for shooting and killing Casey Goodson Jr. in 2020. Now, state prosecutors are turning their attention to Meade's sentencing, scheduled for next week. Court documents show prosecutors are asking the judge to impose the maximum 3-year prison sentence, saying the punishment should reflect the harm caused by Meade's actions and the impact on Goodson's family.
14: In Southwest Ohio, a major drug bust netted almost $500,000 in drugs and weapons from two locations. ONN's Brianna Albizu has details.
16: 54-year-old Bruce Eubanks is now in the Montgomery County Jail. He faces drug and weapons possession and trafficking charges. The Miami Township man had drugs and weapons in locations in Dayton and Miami Township. He was served two search warrants at the same time. That's when officials discovered over 9,000 grams of cocaine, multiple firearms, and other drug-related items. 8 law enforcement agencies collaborated in the investigation that lasted for several months. He could face 11 years in prison as a major drug offender.
14: And according to the Ohio Department of Job and Family Services, both initial and continued unemployment claims were up last week. I'm Kate Burdett on the Ohio News Network.
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21: 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With a look at your local weather forecast for your Thursday. Under partly cloudy skies, another warm day with a high near 86 degrees. The overnight low of 72 under partly cloudy skies. A mix of clouds and sunshine for your Friday with temperatures in the low 80s. Have yourself a great day, everyone. From the Watchdog, I'm Darnell Foster.
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0: I sound just like him.
1: The outfield.
0: Yeah, back live on the Donna Gilbert Show here on the Watchdog Network. And 1 o'clock hour in the outfield. And Your Love.
1: That's a good song.
0: It's a great song. You like that one, Lola?
2: Yes, I do, Don.
0: Yes, you do. Yes. How about you? That guy over here.
3: Oh, this guy over here. I dig it.
0: Yeah, you dig
1: he
0: it.
1: He digs it.
3: Predates me.
0: Yeah. Why, it does predate
1: I'm
0: you.
1: I'm sure.
3: That's all the best music does.
1: There
0: you go. I agree. And,
1: at least a lot of the best music. Yeah, there's some good music being made, but as a whole.
0: They were good. The lead singer died a few years back. But anyway, we're live, and you want to call in and ask questions at any time, 304-214-1600. I'm going to go live on Facebook. And this guy has played all over the world, right?
1: Nice.
3: Yeah.
0: Yeah, see? I wasn't exaggerating at all. Jill, Lola behind the glass.
1: I didn't say you were.
3: Got fans in Russia. Good bit of Europe reach. It's actually a good chunk in the one band I'm in.
1: That's cool.
0: Nice. You know,
1: How did you manage that?
3: Well, the lead singer of the band I'm in, one of them, has connections to Russia, and that is wife's Russian.
1: Oh, okay.
3: And she's also a fairly well-known musician over there in a family band.
0: She is. Wow. I know her, too.
1: Wow. Nice.
0: But anyway. Speak Russian. But anyway, Asa, glad you're here. Neighbor for many years. Your pap and your dad in the Warsaw in Glendale.
3: That's
0: and,
3: right.
0: You know, everybody goes, they need to open it back up. Well, I told Asa, he tells his dad, and his dad goes, yeah, it's coming.
3: You got to hold out. I can't speak any more than that.
1: Right?
0: No, that's it.
3: We're about the music today.
0: Yes, right. That's right. So anyway, tell us about yourself. I mean, you know, you've been all over the place. I told everybody, you got to check this guy out. He'll be amazing.
3: Right. So my name's Asa Andrich, and I'm pretty much a nobody. As far as that goes, so I'll explain. I'm a multi-instrumentalist. Started with violin. I picked up
0: like Prince.
1: There you go.
3: Oh, if I could be on a fraction of Prince's level.
0: Oh my gosh!
3: But yeah, picked up accordion around age 13, 14. Fell in love with that, and I consider myself primarily an accordionist. Taught myself guitar. Started teaching myself guitar a couple years ago, and then shortly after started to sing. And I played accordion, substitute accordion for my friend Zachary Gordon with the Ohio Valley Folk Music Societies in the Steubenville-Wheeling area. I play in a band called Mellow Minded where I compose and play keyboards, play in a pop punk local group called Crow Hardly, which I do bass there. As of right now, the two bands I play in are kind of on a hiatus, meaning I've had a lot of time to myself, and I've picked up songwriting and some singer-songwriter style music over the past couple years around the time I started playing guitar. And so that's what I'm going to be playing here today.
1: Cool.
3: I don't have anything released. I've got one album mixed and mastered from the home studio and about two on the right pathway. And I've got like a couple hundred songs. It's just voice recordings on my phone.
1: Wow.
3: So
0: nice.
1: You've been busy.
3: But none of it's released. So this will be a good opportunity to hear some of it, I suppose.
1: That's awesome. That's awesome. We're hearing it for the first time here.
0: That's right. Live on the Watchdog Network.
1: That's right.
0: Summer Concert Series number 2, Asa Andrich.
3: I'm number 2. Well,
0: Stevie Lynn was last
1: week. Our first one last week.
0: So you're number 2. But you could be number 1. Look out, Stevie Lynn.
3: Someday, maybe. I'm not trying to.
0: All right. What's our first song?
3: Okay. So this first song I've got, it's called Eggs Murmur. It's a love song. It's about someone who meant a lot to me who's no longer around. So you'll just have to pull your own meaning out of that.
0: All right. Sounds good. Right, here he is.
1: Sounds good.
3: We get started. Check, check.

0: Nice. Wow. Good job.
1: Nice.
2: Thank you.
0: I like that. Was it a song called Number Two?
3: No.
0: Yeah, number two. No, he said he was number two, sang yeah. number two. Maybe he'll take a number two. We don't know.
2: But, when I get out of here.
0: Yeah, there you go.
2: I already did before I came.
0: So. Yeah, you're good to go.
3: You're good.
0: But, you know, so you wrote that song yourself?
2: Yeah, I wrote that one. That was probably one of the first songs I wrote.
0: Really?
2: A couple years back.
0: Now, how old are you now?
2: 22.
0: He's always running around the neighborhood, the little guy, and now he's a 22-year-old guy.
3: Crazy.
0: It is crazy.
3: Crazy.
0: Yeah. So if now, are you available for bookings?
2: I suppose I would be if anyone listening were to be interested, but I have not explored that. The most I do is I play the Ohio Valley Gigs Jam Night that takes place on Thursdays at the Waterfront Hall.
0: Yes.
2: And I test out new songs there, and yeah, that's about it. But yeah, if you were to be interested, I suppose I could make myself.
0: Why not?
3: There you go.
0: I like it. I love it. And I want
3: some more of
0: that
3: it.
0: That girl.
2: I would turn down an offer. Well, yeah. For example, the other day last week, I saw this crazy guy. He was weed whacking out front of my house.
0: Me?
2: So I went out to go thank him, actually. And when I came up, I realized it wasn't a crazy guy. It was actually Donnie Gilbert. Yeah.
0: I'm crazy.
3: And now you're on the show.
2: Yeah, he approached me. He said, "You're going to be a radio star." And I said, "I'm going to be a radio star. So, yeah.
3: And here you are.
0: And here you are. To save the day. The
2: video's going to kill me.
0: That's right. All right. AC Andrews, song number two is?
2: Song number two I call Hypo Ante. All
0: right.
2: And this is a song that I wrote in a point in my life where I kind of thought I was on top of the world. And if you view it from the point of naivety, you can see it as a song about feeling like you can overcome just about anything, and you can definitely view that song in that lens. But after you've been kicked by the world a little bit, and you look back and reflect on it from a more mature point of view or more realist, you can kind of see it's about how we can be caught up in our own ways. So I'll go ahead and give this one a crack.
0: Song number two, Asa Andridge, live on the Summer Concert Series on the Watchdog Network.

0: I just want to say really thankful to be on this afternoon and for the opportunity to play for everyone. I hope you're enjoying it.
1: We are.
0: Hi, Mom. Hi, Dad. Hi, Keith. Shouts out Mellow Minded. Hi, Gabe. I don't know if there's anyone else. Shouts out to my daughter, but she's probably not listening. Yeah.

0: Wow.
1: That was a build up there.
0: That was too. I like that.
1: Had to back off. At least he knows to back off the mic.
0: He does too. He did. Yeah, yeah, we're live here on the Donna Gilbert Show with the summer concert series right here. And Joe Blair says, amazing.
2: Oh, thank you, Joe Blair.
0: You know, we got some people watching, and it's coming across my screen now. But that was a good song. You wrote that too?
2: Yeah, I wrote that one.
0: Wow.
2: A couple years back as well.
1: Cool.
0: Look at Joe.
1: Playing I know.
2: Some of my old favorites. But they're going to be new to everyone.
1: New to everyone, but yes. Your old favorites.
0: Right. And it's a wild on how you can pick a song and write it and become a hit or not a hit.
2: Right.
0: Your mom's watching too. She's my baby.
2: Uh-huh.
0: Aww.
2: Hi, Mom.
0: That's very true. But anyway, we have time for one more.
2: Right. So.
0: And another song that you have written?
2: Yeah, I packed originals. I wasn't sure about the copyright with covers. So I'm a good way to just get my music out there regardless.
0: I love it.
2: So same day you approached me to come on the show, I got really excited, and I thought, I'm going to write a song that will debut here. So this will be the first time anyone outside of myself has heard this one. I've had no input, so it could be a total stinker. We'll have to see.
0: Well, we'll find out.
2: Yeah.
0: All right, for our final song today on the Watchdog Network Summer Concert Series, here he is.
2: Okay, we don't have a name for this one, so we'll call it
0: All right.
2: We are listening to The Dog.
0: The Dog on the Watchdog Network.

0: That was pretty good. You just wrote that.
1: Yeah. The words last subject week to change, I kind of just came up with them on the way.
2: Wow.
0: Wow.
2: You know, Jill, you guys have to sing one together.
0: I don't know his songs. I'm just learning.
2: You do now. But, you know, Asa, thank you.
1: And it's
2: been a real treasure, a pleasure and treasure.
0: Pleasure and treasure.
2: Yeah, to have you. Your mom says, hi.
3: Hi.
2: Yeah. All right, we're cutting off the that end. Asa Andridge, and did a great job.
0: Yes.
2: I mean, you know, I thought, man, you know, you never know what you're going to have. Get on there. There, we're done with that. All right. But I like your songs. And maybe we'll have a final later in the year. And we have to get him to write a verse to We Are the World 2.
0: There we go. We Are the World number 2. We're redoing it for the end of the thing.
2: We're going to have it live right here. Have all of our singers come in at one time. And we'll sing it. Like, I'll be Bruce Springsteen.
4: We are the world.
2: Yeah, that's right, baby. Going back to Philly. But anyway, and it says, well, great. That guy was tremendous. Anyway, Asa, thank you. As always.
1: Thank you.
2: We have food coming in, so we're throwing you out. But
1: I reckon everything.
2: Thank you very much, buddy. And Jill, thank him.
0: Hug
2: him and, you know, whatever else you're going to do.
0: Good job. Thanks.
2: Asa Andridge, you can check it out on our Facebook page. It was great. Mm-hmm. And we'll do it again soon.
1: You can look me up. That's Eisa Andrich, like the number 8. You spell it with an Eisa. You can look me up. You're likely to find me because it's a fairly unique name if you're really searching for me.
2: Well, how about EI? Uh-oh. Little Nelly.
0: Uh-oh.
2: All right. Our good friend.
0: Thank you, Asa.
2: Thank you very much. From the world of the Vagabond Kitchen, downtown Wheeling, Matt Welsh is next, right here on the Watchdog Network.
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0: Brubeck Live on the Donna Gilbert Show. In our top five today is about walk-up songs and baseball. Matt, do you play baseball?
1: I don't play baseball.
0: Did you?
1: No.
0: You ever played
1: softball a little bit before
0: age? No walk-up song back then. You know, now it's like oven mitts and they're all crazy. But some great songs for walk-up songs, and I have a great list. But, you know, Matt Welsh here. Matt, how are you?
1: Doing great, brother. How are you?
0: Good. Now, the road is open. We need everybody to come back to eat at your restaurant.
1: I hope they do. Yeah, that'd be great.
0: I mean, for sure. My gosh. I mean, these burgers look like the one you see on TV. They paint it and make it perfect.
2: They look, smell, and taste great.
1: Definitely. We don't mess around.
0: No, you don't. Don't mess around at all. Bear's going to call in, and he has some questions for you. And when he does that, I'll film our food. And Lola's back going,
2: she got the guy's mac and cheese.
0: Yeah. She's back here going, okay, where's my beer? Where's my food? Right, Lola? No, she's waving. Yeah. Oh, no,
3: no. Yes.
0: Yes. More of a mess. No, yes. But anyway, how long have you been in business over there now?
1: We opened up in that location January of 2017.
0: Wow. 10 years.
1: Yeah, right across the street from the McClure where we
2: originally
1: opened up.
2: Started
1: our
2: originally. Yep. That's what I thought. Yeah. Yeah.
0: It was amazing though. I mean, you know, the road come through and it's like messed everything up.
2: Well, I think the McClure closing probably put a little bit of a damper on it too.
1: For sure, and we need that critical mass, and we don't have the population density, and there just aren't enough people downtown. So
2: right.
1: It is a real challenge.
0: And you think about it, years ago, there's people everywhere.
1: Yeah.
0: Mm-hmm. You know, and you're like, wow. And how old are you, Matt?
1: I'm 49.
0: So 49. You know, so about a 10-year difference between, you know, everybody here. But, you know, back then, it was wild to look downtown. And then when you came to downtown to party, they were everywhere.
1: Yeah. Mm-hmm. Yeah.
2: Yeah.
1: And I remember the tail end of those days. Right.
0: Oh, yeah.
1: You know, when I came home, it was really important to me to try to be part of that drive to turn it around again.
0: Keep
1: it
0: right. Yeah. You know, worked at Whopper Room back in the day, and McClure, we had a star party. We had a lot of good bands. Mm-hmm. They weren't like the Bee Gees or nothing like that, but they were good. And we had a place sold out. And you know, we, as my boss then, tried to get everybody involved in downtown Wheeling.
1: Yeah.
0: We had to wear tuxedos everywhere we went, and it was a blast, but it was fun. But
2: monkey
0: we had
2: suits.
0: Fun. Who do we have on the line, Lola?
3: It's Bear.
0: Oh, okay.
4: It's me, Donnie.
0: Hi, honey.
2: What's Bear. Up, man?
0: Bear, this food is tremendous.
4: I called in so I could smell it through the phone.
0: Here we go.
1: We're going
4: to
1: waft it.
4: I just wanted to get away.
2: If only you had smell-o-radio.
0: Yeah, smell-o-radio.
4: Tell Lola to turn the cameras on for the YouTube feed. That way everybody can see. Yeah.
2: There's cameras up there. I don't know if it's on.
3: I have no clue.
4: Yeah, they were working yesterday.
2: Well, the cameras
4: Job
2: are.
4: Job had them going. Yeah,
2: they're showing us on Donnie's screen to the right of him. They're showing us, but.
0: Oh well, yeah, watching me eat now.
2: You need to do your Facebook Live and show the food.
0: I will.
2: After he's done stuffing his face. Yeah. How are you going to show the food when it's gone?
0: You have macaroni and cheese?
2: I do.
0: All right. Fine.
2: He finished his.
4: I'll let Don eat. Hey, how's it going, Matt?
1: Going well, brother. About yourself?
4: Good. It's been a while.
1: It has been. It's good to hear your voice, man. It has been a long time.
4: Yes, it has. You didn't happen to DoorDash one of those burgers up here to Pickerington, did you? That I should
1: out for. I'm going to ride it up on my motorcycle as soon as we get done here.
0: I love it.
4: Yeah, it's raining right now, so be careful.
1: Yeah. Well, down here it's hot enough that you wouldn't have to worry about it getting cold before we got to you.
2: Right.
0: Hey, Bear, real quick. We're live now, and Matt Welsh here. And what's the proper way to say your business name?
1: Vagabond Kitchen.
0: Vagabond. Okay.
2: Vagabond.
0: Look at this cheeseburger that he brought over. It looks like it came out of a showroom somewhere. And Jill, what do you have over there?
2: Mac and cheese.
0: Mac and cheese. Unreal. And what about your burger, or what do you have?
2: And which one? This is the...
1: Is that the Sunday Best?
2: Sunday Best.
0: Ooh.
1: So
4: it's yeah. Awesome. I can see him now.
0: Yeah. Right. Look at mine, Bear. Look at it. It's like, oh. He went ahead and he varnished it and primped it and got it all together.
1: And these burgers all celebrate all local businesses. Those
0: really?
1: Buns are Mancini bread from Pittsburgh. The burger patties are our hand-pattied burger from Michaelis Market. All the vegetables are from Jebbia's.
0: Really?
1: That Sunday Best is made with a rub from Michaelis Market. So we are doing everything we can to keep our economy local.
0: Lola, what do you have back there?
1: That's our guy's Mac.
4: A mouthful. Yeah.
0: The guy's Mac. Yeah.
2: The guy's Mac.
0: She got a guy Mac food mouthful. You know, so.
4: And that's one thing I wanted to hit on, man. I don't think a lot of people realize how where you get your food from and how you change your menu, that you keep everything local as best that you can. That you want to hit on that a little bit more here so that maybe people get a better understanding of what you're doing here for everyone.
1: Well, yeah, I just think it's super important. It's better quality, first off, but, you know, there's nothing more Appalachian or West Virginian than supporting your neighbors, and you can't beat the quality.
2: Yeah.
1: We're so fortunate in this area to have places like Jebbia's Market and Michaelis and Jacob and Sons and all of our local farmers and local producers. I mean, we want to prop those folks up. In a lot of ways, it's my job to champion them and get people saying, wait, I can have stuff this good and it's made right down the road. I just think it's crucial.
2: Mm-hmm. And fresh, because it's right there. It's not exactly something that's been like, shipped cross-country or...
0: But like Cool Gang.
2: Yeah.
0: Fresh.
1: And what I've found in all my trips throughout the state, we're full of people in West Virginia and in Wheeling. They're just doing something that they love in a place where they love to be, and all they want to do is make a living.
2: Yeah.
1: It's not a ridiculous dream.
2: No.
1: Just get by.
2: Not trying to get rich, just trying to make a living, get by, and do something they like to do.
0: Absolutely. These hamburgers are amazing.
2: They are good.
0: Heard from Lola in 10 minutes. She's back here going.
2: She's chowing on that guy's mac either. And cheese.
0: That was Lola live on the mic. But besides hamburgers, tell us some more about your menu.
1: Well, we changed it up.
4: We're on hamburgers. Can I stay on hamburgers for 1 second?
0: Oh, sorry.
4: Matt, I think Matt does a burger. Do you do like a benefit burger on your menu, Matt, that you do for somebody, to help somebody all the time?
1: Yeah, every month we do a new benefit burger, and it goes to a different local charity. We've been doing this for several years now. I added up the other day how many different burgers we've done, and it was something ridiculous, like 60 different burgers over the years.
0: No kidding.
1: And I just think it's a really important, you know, it's kind of like the story of Stone Soup, you know, where the community comes together and they make this beautiful pot of soup. Everyone does a little bit, and it raises up the whole. And I just think that's what it's all about.
0: Oh, yes. My turn.
4: All right, Donnie. I just wanted to get that out, Donnie. I just wanted to get that out.
0: I love it.
2: No, yeah, it's and I like that you had on the Facebook page about ideas for a benefit burger too.
1: Yeah, I like to encourage that discourse with everybody. You know, hey, what do you? And they've got a lot of great
2: ideas. I was the peanut butter and bacon and cheese.
1: We've done a Fat Elvis burger with peanut butter, a banana, and bacon on it.
2: So I've never had the banana with it, but that sounds good. But like, just peanut butter on a burger is phenomenal.
1: Yeah, it's great.
2: People are like, ugh. I'm like, you got to try it.
1: Absolutely. Don't knock it till you
2: try it.
0: That's right. That's right.
2: For sure.
0: So the rest of the menu now, what else you have?
1: Oh, gosh. So we just shifted up how we do the menu a little bit, and we're doing shareables. So those are kind of appetizers, but they're a good thing to share if you come with your family or with a date. You know, things like fried green beans and, we do frog legs. I think that's important to do something.
0: Timmy Williams, a great running back in the day, wants to know the address to come and eat there.
1: Oh, great. We're at 1201 Market Street, the corner of 12th and Market in downtown Wheeling, right across from the defunct McClure Hotel.
0: All right, you got that, Timmy. All right, go ahead. Sorry.
1: That's all right. So we do the shareables. We do handhelds now, something we brought back after years. We did that back before the pandemic, and then throughout the pandemic, we kind of got a little bit fancier, and now we're getting back to our roots. And so we've got a Cuban sandwich. We've got a phenomenal pastrami Reuben. We do a gyro or gyro, depending on how you want to pronounce that.
0: Wow.
1: We do our burgers, and then we do still have some nicer plated entrees. And, you know, it's something that's important to me is kind of to celebrate and elevate Appalachian foods, food we grew up with, but do it real fresh and do it in a way to kind of breathe some new life into it. So we're still doing that, too. And just, you know, things are always kind of evolving at Vagabond. You know, I like to change it up. I get bored doing the same thing every time. So we change our menus up a lot, and we change up what we're offering. But
2: I had the Cuban the last time I was there.
1: How'd you like it?
2: No, I mean, I had the burger this past time, but the one before that, I liked it. It was very good.
1: Yeah.
2: Very good.
1: Yeah, pork and ham, pulled pork and ham go together so well.
4: And looking at your menu right now, Matt, I mean, your mac and cheese, if people like mac and cheese, I'm seeing you got like four special mac and cheeses here on the menu that you do that make a full meal basically out of mac and cheese.
2: For sure.
1: Yeah, we started doing that after I was on Guys Grocery Games. I did mac and cheese on that show, and I was like, well, I guess mac and cheese is a thing we do now.
2: Yeah, well, yeah. Well, you do it well, so that's a good thing.
0: Oh, it was good.
2: It's good.
0: Keep an eye on Laura. She leaves anything out, we'll eat it.
1: All I hear is a bunch of lip smacking and groaning back there. I don't know what's going on.
0: Well, that's every day.
3: I tell my pets, too, Mama don't give up nothing. Mama eats it all.
2: When it's good, you don't get any.
0: That's right. Mama give it to you.
4: So getting back to that, Matt, I mean, I know a lot of people in the Valley know, but it's been – what, 6, 7, 8 years now since you've been on Guys Grocery Games, probably?
1: Yeah, it was February 21st, 2018. Hard to believe.
4: Almost, yeah. Wow, but so 8 years. And you want to let everybody, for people who don't know, maybe give people an idea of what that show was. It's Guy Fieri.
1: Yeah, it's Guy Fieri's show. It's kind of like Supermarket Sweep meets Chop. So you run around a grocery store and grab ingredients, and then you cook. It was a head-to-head competition with four chefs. My episode was called Budget Wars, and we actually only had two rounds. And the first round was double elimination, and I went head-to-head with a very talented chef from the L.A. area. He has a place in Vegas now. So the first round, I made mac and cheese, and the second round I did a kind of a pork chop with green beans and mashed potatoes. Real simple, but it was the second round we were supposed to do a hometown classic, and I was like, well, I don't have time to rise dough to make a pepperoni roll, so what am I gonna do? And it's just, that's the kind of thing I grew up eating on the farm, you know, just a good protein and good vegetable, a nice starch, and we did some grilled green apples on it and a little veal demi-glace to church it up. But it's simple food. Good food can be simple.
2: I mean, that's what I grew up on. It was some type of meat,
1: yep,
2: some type of potato, and another vegetable. I do most of the time too. I always said if I don't have one of those three things, like, I almost feel like I'm not eating a meal.
1: Right.
2: Because that's how I grew up.
1: This is just a snack before the meal.
2: Yeah, exactly.
1: So it was a great opportunity. It was really excellent to have that platform to tell West Virginia's story and get a little bit more attention to our state, and just show, like, the good things. That's one of my goals in my position, is show the good things that are happening and coming out of West Virginia and turn people's minds around about what we are and who we are. I think that's really important for us to step into our future.
4: And not saying that you are a dive or a diner or a drive-thru. Have you talked to him and said, look here, guy, get out here and do my restaurant on Diners, Drive-Ins, and Dives? We got a lot of here in the Valley you need to stop by and see.
1: Absolutely, man. I talked to him when I met him on the show. He said, I was just in Wheeling, West Virginia. And I said, I know. We filmed on Halloween. I think I'm allowed to say this now. The NDA, I think, has expired. We filmed on Halloween. It didn't air until February 21st. I had to keep that secret for that many months. But I think it was August or September, he had been back here. His grandma lives not too far from here.
2: Oh, really?
1: And Channel 7 called me up, and they said, hey, Guy Fieri's in the area. Is he here to see you? And I was like, thanks for the vote of confidence. I have no idea.
2: No clue.
1: And he went to the penitentiary.
0: Here to see you.
1: He traveled around. I said, well, you came to my town, guy. You got to come to my restaurant. And he pointed me to his producer, and I went over and talked to him. And they're like, what are we going to do in Wheeling? I'm like, you're nuts. We're right down the road from Pittsburgh. We're only a couple hours from Columbus. We're close to Youngstown. And there are a great handful of really wonderful restaurants our area to highlight. And we've tried doing letter writing campaigns off and on over the years, and it's just never manifested into anything. Yeah. I don't know why.
2: That's crazy. But to be honest, like, he hasn't been anywhere. Like, I've not even seen him in, like, the Pittsburgh area. Has he done
1: He's
2: any?
1: Been to Pittsburgh.
2: Maybe
1: yeah.
2: once, but not
4: yeah,
2: a lot.
4: He's been to Pittsburgh a couple of times, yeah.
2: Okay. But not, like, the extended area, really.
1: Well, they've done
2: from
1: so
2: there.
1: Many seasons of that show, you'd think they'd be running out of restaurants.
2: You'd think.
0: Yeah.
2: Definitely.
1: But, yeah, we still hope to get some attention like that. Yeah, I was just, you know, with our 12-year anniversary, I was thinking back to 10, and, like, we didn't do anything for 10. How come? Oh, yeah, that was the month that my son was being born, and I was also almost on Hell's Kitchen that month.
2: Oh,
1: so well. My wife and I had to have a very serious conversation of, if Gordon Ramsay wants to call me an idiot sandwich, do I do that, or do I stay home for my kid's birth?
2: Wow.
1: That was not an easy decision to make.
2: Right. Yeah, that would be a tough one.
0: It would be.
4: Oh, that would have been awesome to see you on there.
2: Oh, yeah.
1: My folks said I'd lay them out. And I said, well, I don't know, maybe. That's good TV, right?
0: Well, hey, Jason.
2: For some ratings.
0: Jason Minor goes, how can I get one of those hamburgers? Tell them.
1: Wednesday through Saturday, 4 to 9. And then on Sunday, we're open for brunch 11 to 3. Our brunch is always really popular.
0: Really? Now, what?
1: Brunch is a different menu. You know, we do some of your standards, but my favorite is the sausage gravy and biscuits with fried chicken on top.
0: Really?
1: Oh, man. And that's
0: Joe?
1: That's inspired by Shoney's.
2: Shoney's. That's awesome.
0: Nice. It does sound great.
2: I did brunch. It's been a little while since I've done the brunch, but yeah, it was very good. When we
0: and
2: went.
0: A phone number he wants to know?
1: 304-905-6173.
0: And downtown Wheeling address?
1: 1201 Market Street.
0: Wow.
1: Yeah.
0: We can
2: very
0: actually,
2: easy to find, well, right there
0: not,
2: on the corner.
0: Maybe not hit it with a baseball from here throwing, but could probably hit it with a ball bat, you know, right
2: you
0: over
2: might,
0: there.
2: It probably could from the parking lot.
1: You
2: I
1: could put
2: so.
1: My window out with a rock, I bet.
0: Okay, yeah. Let's do it.
4: Yeah,
2: baseball, yeah.
4: You could get from the station to his place if it was pouring rain and not get soaked.
1: So. Yeah.
0: There right. you go. Good job, Bear.
2: That's maybe. A good way to put it.
0: And you, I hear that you make great pepperoni rolls, too.
1: We don't have pepperoni rolls on the menu, but I do have a lot of fun making pepperoni rolls. I've actually been playing around a lot with
0: right.
1: the kind.
0: I heard yeah. it. Yeah, you have fun with them. Not on the menu, but you have fun making
1: yeah.
0: them.
1: Yeah.
2: You might have to, like, put it on the menu at some point.
1: I've thought about it, but it's trying to find the way to execute it with. I don't want to just throw a cold pepperoni roll on a plate.
2: Right.
0: Well,
2: understand.
0: I was down in Morgantown yesterday and stopped at a place that had deep fried pepperoni rolls.
1: Now
2: interesting.
1: We're talking.
0: And yeah, pretty wild.
1: Yeah.
0: Something an idea
1: That's
0: for
1: a
0: you.
1: Cool idea. Yeah.
0: yeah. See, senor.
2: Senor. Always something new.
0: Yeah. Why not?
2: Try.
0: It had a hot pepper cheese, it had a spicy pepperoni, all that in it. It was very good.
1: Nice.
0: So now yeah. I give you that to you.
1: I appreciate that. I'm going to put that in my back pocket. We'll see what we can do with it.
4: And I'm sure Matt can whip up a pretty good dipping sauce for that. That he
0: I'm
4: could
0: sure
4: make
0: he
4: a
0: could make
4: extra,
0: it.
4: Extra
0: homemade.
1: I like the Oliverio peppers and sauce for my pepperoni rolls.
0: Yes.
2: Oh, there you go. That's a good. I've never done that before, but I like that.
0: They're good.
4: So at the restaurant, Matt, obviously you can't be there all the time. Do you have other chefs that you train there, or do they come in, or how does
0: Me.
4: That work?
0: I go in Bear.
1: That's right. Donnie comes over right after the station closes up.
0: Work it all up.
1: I have a super talented chef de cuisine. He's been with me for 6 years now, Dave Becker. He keeps it running for me on the day-to-day, and I couldn't be more appreciative of him. He is the first chef I've ever worked with who said, how do you want me to do it? I know how to cook this, but how would you cook it? And that's amazing. A lot of chefs
0: That's wild.
1: Yeah, a lot of chefs have pretty big egos, and they want to do things their way, but he wants to do things my way, and I can appreciate that more. Meanwhile, I let him bring his own creative juices to the table, too.
4: So he's kind of like a DJ, then. They just want to do it their way. They don't listen to what people want.
1: Yeah.
0: Or Elvis. I did it my way.
1: But, yeah, I couldn't do all the stuff I do across the state without a talented team here to hold it down at home.
0: Yeah,
4: and reservations, do they usually need to have reservations, Matt, on, like, Friday and Saturday nights? Or is it still sometimes you get some walk-in and still be available?
1: Yeah, I suggest people make a reservation if they're making a special trip just to be on the safe side. Because what happens is downtown business, it'll go from 0 to 60. It'll be tumbleweeds, but there might be a show at the Capitol or something, and all of a sudden you got 80 people knocking down your door wanting to eat in 45 minutes.
2: Right.
1: So that's one of our challenges. You know, it's there isn't that consistency that really makes it a lot easier for food prep and for scheduling. And, you know, so when that happens, we do sometimes – we never tell people they can't eat, but we'll tell them, hey, it's going to be half hour, 45 minutes before we can get you your food, and we don't want you sitting around twiddling your thumbs. So – you can just sit at the bar, have a drink, take a walk. We'll even text you and let you know when the seat's open. But
0: nice.
1: Usually folks move on and try to find something
0: I'm
1: else.
0: I'm getting right off now. The live end. Once again, real quick, tell everybody on Facebook.
1: Tell them what?
0: About you.
1: Oh.
0: Your business. That hamburger. I mean, look at this thing. You can get it here.
1: Yeah, my name is Matt Welch, and we are talking about the Vagabond Kitchen at the corner of 12th and Market Street in the heart of beautiful downtown Wheeling, where we do handcrafted food rooted in local community. You can eat some fantastic burgers. You can eat some great Appalachian elevated cuisine. Have a good time. Have a drink. Get a plate of food to share with somebody. And just come together as a community.
0: Nice.
4: And he's been there 12 years. You should know where he's at. We shouldn't be asking.
0: I was on Facebook Live, and I want
2: getting it out there.
0: Yeah, we're getting it out there, Bear.
4: Yeah, I know. And looking at the menu, one other thing I noticed that I don't think we've hit on yet. You have gluten-free and vegetarian options on the menu also, so you can pretty much please everybody.
1: We do. It's very important to me that everyone deserves to eat good food. We try to encourage, you know, we do have a menu, not a list of ingredients, okay? But if you have a food allergy, if you have a gluten intolerance, if you're a vegetarian, we make our own seitan, which is actually really, really good stuff. We make our own hummus when it's on the menu. We have black bean burgers. We have gluten-free buns. So we really work hard to make sure that we can accommodate anybody.
4: Awesome. So one last thing here. I see we're getting pretty close. The waterfront, ever since that's opened up, has that helped your business with more people in the area? Or is it you're still like two blocks away and you don't really see much from that?
1: You know, I think we see a little bit of both. It helps and it draws from, but on the grand mission, it's a great thing. We're really happy to have Waterfront as neighbors, to have Ellen Jacks as neighbors, to have Taqueria 304 up the street and the bridge. You know, these are the things we need to create that critical mass for a downtown revival, and we're super happy to be part of that and to have so many other people have joined us over the years. Some of those folks have been open for a long time. Some are much newer, but it's going to take more than just one or two places to get downtown to where it needs to be.
2: Definitely agree with that.
4: I agree. And it is
0: great place.
4: Getting through the downtown, Matt, these last couple of years with all the construction, any restaurant faces challenges with food costs and things like that, but how much was that even more difficult to get through because it was a mess in Wheeling for a while?
1: It was pretty brutal. A lot of it was more optics than it was actually hard to get through, but it did look really, really rough. And I mean, man, we all know how hard the pandemic hit restaurants. Another favorite place of mine in Morgantown just announced last night that they're closing. It's been an especially hard time, and restaurant business is tough as it is, even on a good day. So any challenges on above and beyond the typical challenges are like, oof, how much can I really carry?
2: Right. I just think you have a good base of restaurants in downtown Wheeling. We need some retail stuff.
1: We do.
2: And because I think that'll also bring more people in.
1: Yeah.
2: Come down to shop, eat, you know, do all that kind of stuff. So I think that's something that needs to be brought up to really make it go
1: again. Yeah, I agree.
0: Unbelievable burger.
1: Thank you, sir.
0: Lola, what'd you think?
3: I haven't stopped eating. It's just so good. It's so creamy, and I love the bacon in it.
0: Nice. Wow. And Bear, what about you?
4: the smell is, you can't believe it. I've got my window open. I can get in the aroma here. It's a weird east to west wind coming right now. From it. I'm sitting here starving right now as we're going through this. We haven't had lunch because I've been doing show prep for later, and the boys are hungry. I'm sitting here. Hamburgers, my favorite meal of all time, probably.
2: Man,
4: and I'm watching the video, and I'm like,
2: wow. Watching the video and listening to us chomp down on this stuff. It's good stuff.
0: That's some good stuff right here, buddy.
2: It definitely is.
0: I mean, we've had some good stuff on here, but this is really good stuff.
2: Oh, yeah. Yeah.
0: Yes.
2: For sure.
0: Yummy.
1: I'm glad you all enjoyed it.
0: I tell you right now.
2: I want to get back. I want to try the frog legs.
0: Yeah. No, I don't. Oh, I'm afraid of them.
2: I mean, really, the only place I've ever eaten frog legs is like at the Chinese buffet, which the one down in Glendale, I haven't had them for a long time, but they were always pretty decent. I liked them, but I'm sure yours are a lot better.
4: I think the stuffed jalapenos need to be tried too from looking at them.
1: Yeah.
0: Yes.
1: I just pulled some of them out the oven before I walked across the street.
2: Jill, nice.
0: Not this week. Next week we have to go over there after the show.
2: All right. Sounds good.
1: Sounds great.
0: Thanks. Matthew, thank you.
1: Thank you, sir.
0: Vagabond, downtown Wheeling.
4: Good to hear from you, Matt.
1: Yeah, you too, brother. Thanks.
0: What's your number? 1082?
1: What? 304. Oh, gosh, you asked me too fast. 905-6173.
0: And the address?
1: 1201 Market Street.
0: Wow. We'll see you soon.
2: Vagabond
0: Stop by and
2: Kitchen.
0: See them. All right. 2 o'clock hour is next right here on the Watchdog Network.
5: 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From ABC News, I'm Michelle Franzen. Hours after threatening Iran with new strikes as early as tonight, if Iran didn't finalize a peace deal and reopen the Strait of Hormuz, President Trump now says he's calling off new military strikes. ABC's Martha Raddatz says both the U.S. and Iran continue to trade targeted attacks amid a fragile ceasefire.
6: Iran has fired back, again launching its own missiles at U.S. bases in Kuwait and Bahrain. All the missiles intercepted, but debris damaging homes, vehicles, and causing minor injuries to a child in Bahrain.
5: Moments ago, the Pentagon giving the all clear after hazmat crews responded to a potential air quality issue at the facility. Triggered by sophisticated sensors, officials say, in certain sections, which then went on lockdown. Pentagon spokesperson Sean Parnell calling it a false alarm, saying additional testing confirmed no hazard exists and normal operations have resumed. Three separate efforts in the Senate to unanimously pass short-term extensions of FISA authorities ahead of tomorrow's deadline failed today. It comes after House lawmakers also failed to pass an extension. Here's ABC's Stephen Portnoy.
7: FISA Section 702 allows for warrantless wiretaps of overseas targets. It's been described by officials of both parties as a critical surveillance tool. The law permitting it has never expired, but it's set to tomorrow. Democrats who would be inclined to support a short-term extension are withholding their support, citing the president's choice of mortgage watchdog and Trump loyalist Bill Pulte to be acting director of national intelligence. Despite Pulte's lack of national security experience, Trump says he wants him in the role to downsize the DNI's office.
5: Celebrations in New York City over the New York Knicks' last-minute Game 4 win against the San Antonio Spurs last night, leading to police arresting more than 50 people. Outside Madison Square Garden, New York police say due to rowdy fans picking fights, climbing poles and scaffolding, and setting off fireworks and smoke bombs. You're listening to ABC News.
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5: Volatile storms are targeting the Midwest and parts of the South today, with tornadoes still the threat.
10: Chicago, Davenport, Kirksville, up to Milwaukee, Grand Rapids, Michigan, and even Midlands. All chances for damaging wind is the main hazard, but a tornado could spin up in there. But Chicago has a little chance early afternoon. It's really this later afternoon, evening, where we stop the clock at 8 p.m. up to Milwaukee, down through central Illinois. That's the line that has the power from the actual cold front.
5: ABC's Ginger Z. U.S. Weather Agency are warning of more extreme storms in much of the U.S. because of El Nino that's formed out in the Pacific Ocean with warmer than normal sea temperatures.
11: It is a very strong El Nino that has formed in the Pacific Ocean, according to the National Oceanic and Atmospheric Administration. And meteorologists say conditions will strengthen over the next few months with water temperatures rising in the Pacific Ocean. Typically, that means a storm track hones in on Southern California in the winter months, leading to extreme flooding conditions, and the northern half of the U.S. and parts of Alaska are more likely to see warmer than average temperatures and dry conditions in the winter, but each El Nino is different in terms of timing and magnitude. Alex Stone, ABC News, Los Angeles.
5: Kansas City Chiefs quarterback Patrick Mahomes signing a reworked contract that is worth now just over $500 million. The two-year deal makes him the first person in the NFL to sign a deal worth a half billion. Michelle Franzen, ABC News.
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14: I'm Kate Burdett on the Ohio News Network. In Cleveland, the Cuyahoga County Medical Examiner confirms a second child has died after a crash involving a 12 and a 13-year-old in a stolen car. In Toledo, a teen has been charged with evidence tampering in the Old West End Festival shooting case. Laura Sandlin of ONN affiliate WTOL-TV has more.
15: A 17-year-old is facing tampering with evidence charges after police say that they were trying to conceal one of the weapons used in the shooting. We're also learning that that 17-year-old was already on probation for a weapons charge back in October. The teen is expected to be in court for a disposition hearing regarding that case. And a new hearing is also set now for June 24th regarding the new tampering with evidence charges.
14: And in Central Ohio, Ohio Health's decision to close the maternity ward at Grady Memorial Hospital leaves many in Delaware County with fewer and more distant options when it comes to care. Amy Steigerwald of ONN affiliate WBNS-TV in Columbus explains.
16: Ohio Health says fewer than 10% of Delaware County families who delivered within the Ohio Health system chose Grady last year. The Ohio Nurses Association says the closure is a huge safety concern and leaves 37 employees out of work. The union plans to push elected officials to get involved and keep the unit open.
14: I'm Kate Burdett on the Ohio News Network.
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21: 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With a look at your local weather forecast for your Thursday, under partly cloudy skies, another warm day with a high near 86 degrees, the overnight low of 72 under partly cloudy skies, a mix of clouds and sunshine for your Friday with temperatures in the low 80s. Have yourself a great day, everyone. 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
1: Watch me explode. What's funny, we're back here on the Watchdog Network, our 2 o'clock hour of our 3 o'clock hour show, and TNT, all right, AC/DC, it was always so funny. You know, we had a girl, and Ava Blake grew up in our flag football system and softball, and I'm doing a wedding at Greenview Park, and Ava's now probably 19. She was probably 3 or 4 years old. And her dad goes, she wants to sing a song. Well, she sang that whole song and dropped my mic headfirst on the ground. And I went, you little turd. I went, like, you can't drop that mic. You didn't break it. But she did an amazing job. So ever since then, TNT for Ava Blake. And a great song. Great song. Great song.
2: That's awesome.
3: Yeah, that's a really good song, Johnny.
1: Yeah. Okay, Mr. Umpire. At least I know how to call a strike in and out. But anyway, yeah. That's what you're paid for, strikes and outs.
3: You just ruined my whole day, just so you know that.
1: I did?
3: Yeah.
4: That was his number one.
1: Oh, well, he didn't have to know that. We didn't know it. It could be my number one.
3: Trust me, that ain't your number one. Back.
1: Oh, trust me, it is. It was, but I have backups.
3: Oh, I have a few backups, but I might bounce back with it anyway. Because you heard my... You guys have heard my cell phone ring before when we've been on the line.
4: Yeah, Angus is on the line, yeah. Real quick, one thing we forgot to get to when Matt was on, and it's probably going to lead into something that Mike wants to hit on real quick. Last year when all that flooding happened, Matt, he came on and talked about community and helping out. He was up there in the mud and working and helping everybody clean up.
1: Yes.
4: So he isn't just talking to talk with the restaurant. He was there. In Philadelphia and Elm Grove, helping with the devastation last year. So
1: and
4: another reason to stop out to the Vagabond and get a meal.
1: Yeah, Vagabond. Call what you want. But what's amazing, if you look at, he has a catering menu too.
2: Yeah, he does cater. That. Yes, he does.
1: So,
3: yeah, and I would like to go on about this story just for 1 second while we're doing public service announcements. Am I allowed?
2: Absolutely.
1: Yes, you are.
3: Yeah, well, besides Matt being out here, Ryan Weld was here 3 or 4 times, and he was covered in mud helping people.
1: Just sit down.
3: And there's, I'm not even going to finish that story because there was somebody that advertised a lot on your station that I didn't even know existed.
1: Our station.
3: Yes. But this Saturday is at 11 o'clock at the United Methodist Church. Mr. Mike Palmer is going to have a commemoration of everything that's happened. He's going to dedicate the new monuments, which I don't know if you guys have had a chance to see the crosses that they've relocated and built a thing for them. I mean, it's absolutely beautiful. And they're having a big cement monument put in. He said it should be done tomorrow, he's hoping, because he would love it to be done by the time he does the ceremony. And then mid to late afternoon, they're also going to have a dedication of the new firehouse in Tridelphia, and they're having a cookout there for anybody that wants to attend. And the new firehouse is absolutely beautiful.
2: That's cool.
5: So it's a Tridelphia weekend.
2: Yes, it is.
5: Okay.
3: Yes, it is. Got to come out to the ghetto, man.
2: In the ghetto.
3: In the ghetto.
2: Yes.
1: In the ghetto.
2: In the ghetto.
3: So that's all I got, Bear. Thank you for bringing that up.
4: Yeah, but I figured we wanted to grab that in real quick, and I wanted to hit it before we forgot because I had that in my notes for Matt, and we just ran out of time there as we were. He had so much to talk about with being there for 12 years and everything that that restaurant has done, and the Guy Fieri and everything he's been through. So pretty awesome for right there, homegrown boy, grown boy right here in the Valley, and has that restaurant that is supporting the Valley.
2: For sure,
1: that was an unbelievable burger.
2: Ugh.
4: I don't want to hear about the burger no more, Johnny.
1: Laura, how was your burger, honey?
2: She had the Guy's mac and cheese that had like the bacon and all the stuff in the mac and cheese.
5: Yeah.
2: So.
1: Okay.
3: Yeah, Donnie, you've had a couple guests on here. It's going to be really hard for us to follow up and do a good show.
1: I know. Unreal.
2: Sure.
1: Yeah, Asa was great. I mean, unbelievable show he put on. But anyway, I'm trying to find something for somebody here. Oh, there it is.
5: Oh, I just love how we have,
1: we have
5: iPhone radio.
1: We have everything.
5: iPhone radio.
1: iPhone. Well, I had to, people were texting me while I'm on the air. Was that burger that good? Yes, it was.
2: Yes. It was. Mine even had, it was the Sunday best or whatever, and it had, I think it was, well, I'm trying to think what cheese. I think it was Gouda cheese on it. But then it had mushrooms and sautéed onions, and I'm not even a huge mushroom person, but holy crap. It was a phenomenal burger.
1: Oh, my
2: it
1: Lord.
2: Was phenomenal.
4: Yep. Yep, smoked
3: not
4: Gouda.
3: A huge mushroom person. It's coming from the people that...
4: Housecrafted you know. Steak sauce, grilled mushrooms and onions, and smoked Gouda.
2: Yep, Jill. It was good.
3: People grew up on magic mushrooms. Come on.
2: Never had a magic mushroom in my life.
3: I think I did.
1: Me neither.
2: Probably should. might be easier to deal with life.
5: They're nasty.
4: Every Thursday from 2 to 3, you should have one. You got to do that.
2: Make it through.
4: Break. Boom.
1: Yeah, eating a mushroom.
4: Everybody do a mushroom right before the show at 2.
2: Have them in gummies and stuff now.
5: You
2: don't actually have to eat the bad tasting mushroom.
1: Not
2: you can,
1: one under
2: you get the
1: cow
2: effects
1: patty.
2: Without it.
5: I knew people that would like take a bowl of maple syrup, put it in there, and let them sit in the maple syrup to try and kill
2: try to make them taste better.
5: Yeah. Not that I
4: and I am proud. I'm proud of you, Donnie, because when he was going through the menu and he was talking about where he got all these vegetables, you made it all the way through the segment without bringing up the weekly topic. So,
5: oh, so well, you had to.
2: And so you did.
1: You did. That's right.
6: Did Amazon charge go through or not?
1: Yes, it is.
3: I got a note that said it was denied, and they thought it was fraud.
1: He must be talking business.
2: He's talking business.
3: They tried to hit yours.
4: Yeah, he must have somebody on his back to hit me. I'm a little worried with the top five this week after hearing some conversation there. Donnie, you know this isn't just baseball songs, correct?
2: Right.
3: Can he hear me?
1: Yeah, we can. We can hear you.
2: We can hear you, Mike.
3: Okay. I think it's our yearly. Hello, can you hear me?
1: All right.
5: Who?
3: It's our yearly.
1: He's
3: membership.
1: Talking on the phone, so we have to hang up on him for now, Lola. Anyway, baseball walk-up songs. I know what you mean.
2: No, he's saying it's not just baseball.
1: Oh, I mean,
4: it's not just baseball. It's like a walk-up song, life anthem type of song. So it doesn't have to be about baseball or what while walking to the plate.
5: Our song. Our song.
2: Well, I kind of have a little bit of a combo of like ones that sound cool, but then also might mean something to me kind of stuff.
4: Yeah,
2: like, but I want a good sounding cool one, you know, but
5: nobody's going to
4: And
5: work.
4: I was
5: kind of dumb.
4: We should have broke this up into 2 weeks. We could have just done our straight baseball walk up and then our life anthem songs, but we kind of combined them there. So I wasted a week here down the road.
1: You did.
2: Darn it.
5: Well, a baseball song would be My Luck Could Go Into Extra Innings.
1: Yeah.
4: That's all we're hoping for. Let's play two today, right, Lola? Keep it going.
5: Yeah.
4: And obviously we used that because of WVU baseball, which is on tomorrow. I think pregame starts at 12:45. So the Pioneering guys are only 12 to 1:45. Is that right, Lola?
5: They're on from 12 to 1:45. Then the pregame comes on at 2:15, and first pitch is at 2 o'clock.
2: Nice. Can't wait.
4: Yep, we had a special edition of Good Old Boys on Sports tomorrow, the second Friday of the month. So me and Bob, we got bounced from West Virginia baseball, but I'll take it.
2: Yeah. I'll take it for them being in this World Series.
4: Absolutely. And I want to start this off before we get going. I got us a song that when I was going through stuff that I was going to use, and I go, you know what, this is a show song. So this could be our 2 to 3 top 5 anthem. You guys ready?
2: Ready. Yes.

0: The greatest show on earth. Love you when you hate us. I figured that was a good way for Donnie. That should be your motto right there, Donnie.
1: Love you when you hate us. Donnie's getting a text here.
2: From my son.
0: I was going to say, what's going on?
2: He's listening to Morgantown and said, my dad needs mushroom gummies as well. Really?
0: Oh, so I guess we're going to go ahead and kick this off, and then hopefully Mike comes back in at some point.
3: Yeah, I'm here. I thought I hit mute, but evidently I don't know how to use this phone either.
0: No,
1: we are.
2: And he said, Bear, yes, I've coached 7 years of high school baseball and 5 years of travel. Baseball never heard that song as a walk-up. What's he talking about?
1: The one that he just played.
2: Oh.
0: Yeah, I'm not saying that these aren't walk. That's what we get. These aren't just baseball walk-up songs. These are songs about.
2: They're Morgantown.
0: That you could use for you. That you could use your walk-up song or a song reflecting of like your life anthem walk-up song type thing. We just use the baseball thing walk-up as a little bit of a spin-off on this. So You're going to hear lots of stuff that wasn't walk-up songs. I promise you.
1: I'm sure we are.
2: I'm getting all pep. All right, Lola.
0: Start us off, Lola.
4: My first one is, there's no beer in heaven, so we have to drink
2: in heaven,
4: it here.
2: There is no beer.
3: Nobody really knows that for sure.
2: Well, that's true. Good point.
0: Yes. Good job, Mike. Way to come back strong.
2: Good bar, Mike.
1: Good one.
2: You're amazing, Mike.
3: For some reason, I'm thinking there's probably lots of beer up there.
1: Well, if it's heaven, there should be, right?
4: Absolutely. Absolutely.
1: Oh, shoot. That was funny.
0: All right, Jill, you're number five.
1: All right.
2: Five.
1: So it's going to be because, you know, first CD I ever had, Appetite for Destruction, can't think
2: the
1: of
2: The Weather Girls,
1: better.
2: It's Rainy Men? Live
0: there we
2: from
0: go.
2: John Marshall Stadium. Another year of Monarch football. It's Monarch time. Oh.
1: I mean, you can't come up with a better opening than that. That's pretty phenomenal. Well, it's not my number five. I'm just saying. That's a good start.
3: And here comes Joe Burrow.
2: Joe Burrow?
1: Are you Joe Burrow?
2: A Bengals fan? Oh my God! I'm about threw up.
1: Welcome to the
0: good
1: jungle,
0: burger, Donnie.
2: No, I can't.
1: Yeah,
2: throw
1: definitely
2: that up.
1: Don't waste that.
2: That was
1: good
2: too
1: burger.
2: Good.
0: All
2: that
0: right,
2: was
0: Mike.
2: Some yummy stuff, man.
3: Oh boy, I don't know if I could top that one, but you know this. I think this defines most of my life. I think for the most part.
2: Hey, you can't go wrong.
1: I
2: like it. Wow.
3: And Donnie, you're not surprised there's a KC song in there, right?
2: Oh, we could play them all. I wouldn't argue with you. I mean, I'm amazed. You like it so much. Your first wedding, we played it there too. Remember that?
0: I could see McDonald doing a little dance as he's coming up to the plate.
2: He did.
1: Do a little dance.
2: He had eye black on, too.
1: A little love.
3: Yeah.
1: Get
3: and
1: down
3: my,
1: tonight.
3: My golden locks were in the way.
2: Yeah.
1: That was my favorite song when I was two, Mike. I used to sing, "That's the Way I Yike It."
3: I can remember there was somebody on one of the late night shows, and I had my tape recorder. Cassette recorder ready to record it when they came on.
2: All right, since we're playing music on our end of the phones, you know, my number five.
4: No, we're not.
2: You know, I am right here. Anyway, I have a tie, and I heard someone play it yesterday on the station, and Love Is Like a Rock. Donny Iris is a great intro on that one. But also, this one here is... You got a bear? Boom, boom, shake the room. Little Will Smith. You like that? I'm telling you, nobody has my list.
0: I know. That's. I have a feeling there's not going to be many stolen here today. They're probably
2: no.
0: Be the way that we're trying to do it. But if anybody's going to steal one, this one right here might be one that I'm getting from somebody. So I'm going to put it at number 5. And it is... Now my body's dizzy, you can't do this, boy. But my pride says...
1: Oh, yes, you can.
2: I ain't as good as I once was.
0: That's just a cold, hard truth. I mean, that's probably describes us all right here.
1: Right?
0: None of us are as good as we once were.
1: But we're as good as we ever was.
0: Yeah, Toby, we're finishing here for us.
5: I'd have to call you, boy. I ain't as good as I once was.
1: I'm as good once as I ever was.
0: So I'll go with that number 5. That you can use that as a walk-up song also for baseball or just about yourself in general.
2: And Tom Gilbert, who might have played more softball than anyone in the Valley combined, his number 5 is for Armando Guzman for the Mountaineers, and it's Wild Thing for the movie The Indians with Charlie Sheen.
1: The Indians is not the name of the movie.
2: No, he played for the Indians.
0: Major League,
1: yeah.
2: He played for the Indians. All right, anyway, so we're here. That's what Tommy had. All right, back to you, Bear.
0: We are up to our number 4, so that brings us to Lola.
4: Okay. Girls just want to have fun.
2: Oh, Cindy Lauper.
1: Oh, little Cindy Lauper.
0: Oh, there you go. I like it, Lola.
2: And she's a redhead, too. You know about them redheads. That's all I can say on the air.
1: Yeah, I would not go any further than that.
0: They like to have fun.
2: They do. You love them for that.
4: But blondes have more fun.
2: Well, they do, but redhead, never mind. I'll be quiet.
3: Easy now. All the girls in my family are blonde now. Stop.
2: Yeah. Uh-huh.
0: Yeah, but the Midwest farmer's daughters really keep you warm at night. All right, Jill.
1: All right, so mine, and I was looking at something else, so I kind of got distracted there for a second.
3: Imagine
1: sorry
3: that.
1: About that.
2: You're looking
1: that.
2: At me again.
1: Right.
2: All right.
1: No, so this one, I just like the sound of it. I like the vibe of it, and I like her voice. So this is my next one.
2: Billie Eilish.
6: Yes.
2: I love that song.
1: Bad guy.
2: That song is amazing.
1: I like a little bad guy, Billie Eilish. I would have went lunch, but it's like a little too rated R for this afternoon radio show.
2: I love that song. Thanks, Jill.
1: Billie Eilish, bad guy.
2: That song is written for Herc.
1: Bad guy?
2: Yes. It was.
1: That's funny.
2: No, true.
1: Yeah, okay.
2: All right,
0: Mike.
3: That comes to me. I'm going to use this as number 4 because I've been known to do this a few times, and I have no shames.

0: Bang your
1: And I
0: head.
1: Think that would get the crowd going crazy.
0: I getcha.
2: A little Quiet Riot there?
1: That would be it. I'm proud of you, Bear.
0: Quiet Riot.
2: Come on. Sure. I got some 80s. I know the 80s hair band rock, some of them. And...
3: All right. My brother Tommy said his song, it was My Girl was for Monty Guzman for the Mountaineers, and his song was Wild Thing. But My Girl is for my brother Tom, because he walked up and batted like a girl. I rest my case.
1: And I can attest to that.
3: You can, Mike, right, yes.
1: But then he'd hit it like 400 miles.
3: I know. And he'd fly out deep. He goes, well, it was deep for you, wasn't it? You know. Anyway, that's what he said. I'm sure he'll come up with another new one.

0: you know, it's my house. You know, you're going to play at my house. It's, you know, and I'm sorry, you know, if you're playing in a regional and you don't want to make it fair for every team coming into your place, all right, you earn the top seed. You're the number one seed throughout the tournament, not flip each game.
1: I agree.
0: Oh, I hate that.
2: And I also, the fact that the Troy fans were, like, complaining about, like, West Virginia fans coming in and, like, taking over and stuff. Yeah. It's like, well, we're sorry that we're better than you. If you're worried about that, like, bring your own fans. Come on. Like, you can't handle a little bit of cheering and, you know, heckling. Come on.
0: I'm telling you.
2: You don't deserve to be there if you don't.
0: Play our game.
1: Yeah, we're worst fans in the land.
3: The worst stands? Is that what you said?
1: The worst fans in the land. You guys always rag on the Buckeye people.
3: Right downtown. Wow. Have you not watched the Knicks?
1: I guess the Knicks are probably the worst ones. over 50 arrests last night. Oh, my goodness.
3: Oh.
0: Wow.
3: All right. So for my number four, this is a song that Luke Combs put out, but it was just for a minute, so it's not one of his more popular ones. So I'm just going to let Luke tell the story on this one.

0: That's where we are, Donnie. We're in the middle of growing up and getting old right now. So that's a life anthem right there.
1: Yeah. I'm past the growing up stage. I'm just old.
2: I'm old but never grew up.
3: I was going to say, some of us haven't grown up.
2: Guarantee it. I do. I like it. I love it.
3: I want some more of it.
2: Attaboy, boy.
3: He's on it.
2: We got it. Good job, Bear.
0: All right. Yeah.
2: Anyway, it's
3: we're going to take a break for the top three.
2: Yeah. Being 2:32, we'll take a break.
4: Yeah, we can.
2: Yeah, we'll take a break. Let's all get a beer, some mushrooms, and we'll be right
0: finish
2: back.
0: Your burger.
3: And we'll chill
2: finish
3: out.
2: Finish our burgers and chill out on the Watchdog Network.
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0: We're back live on the Watchdog Network. Our top five walk-up songs of all time, whether football, baseball, softball, stripping, whatever you do for money. And, you know, that song there may be the most recognizable song in the whole world.
1: It probably is.
0: Yes.
1: It probably is.
0: I mean, when I hear that, I think of Mike Wright playing softball for Goddard's Exxon.
1: With his mullet.
0: With his mullet, his tight pants.
2: Eye black.
1: I mean.
0: And that's,
3: but I had shoes on.
0: He had shoes on and something strapped to his leg.
3: We can't make it through a show, can we, Lola?
2: No, we can't. It's sad.
0: He caught on the same team Mike played on.
2: That's just wrong.
3: Well, I just thought of something I want to say, but Lola, I'm going to have the button ready.
2: No, don't say it, because I know what you're thinking. I thought it, too. Yeah,
0: it fell out of his pants. But anyway, we're back live. We're top five this week of walk-up songs to everywhere. To, you name it, we have
1: to
0: it.
1: To everywhere.
0: And the Mountaineers are playing right here tomorrow. If you can't catch it on TV, you just listen to it on the radio. Right here on the Watchdog Network. Tomorrow, 1:45 on, and then Sunday, we win, we play at 6:45, we lose, we play at 1:45.
2: Now, I correct in hearing that it's on ESPN, too?
1: Well, they were before. I don't know what it is today. Let me.
3: I think they're on just regular ESPN.
0: Regular ESPN.
1: Yeah.
2: Okay, good.
3: Yeah, I'm shocked that it's not on like one of them ESPN that you got to buy for football all the time.
1: Right. Yeah, it's regular ESPN for sure. Yeah, I just looked it up on my ESPN app. So.
2: Thank you.
1: You're welcome.
4: And there's nobody wanting West Virginia more to win than the bar that sells the Jell-O shots.
0: Oh, I
1: know.
0: My God.
4: They're praying West Virginia makes the championship, because if they do, the LSU record's going down for sure, and they're going to make about $400,000 off of Jell-O shots this weekend.
1: I can only imagine what the W fans are going to do.
3: Hey, well, one point I would like to make, and I told Joyce last week, I know it really doesn't mean anything, but at the same time, it does. I'm thinking West Virginia should have saved some runs to use later in the tournament.
0: Oh, my God. How many years do you play baseball and softball?
1: Like you can do you run out of them?
2: Yeah. I'm going to put Tim aside for this
3: Mountaineer game.
2: Once
3: Mountaineer sports, so that's all I can say.
0: Okay, Buckeye fan.
3: Okay, let's move on.
0: Yeah, maybe we should give some runs to Ohio State.
3: We're not known for our baseball teams.
0: Oh, now like a typical Notre Dame person. Well, our baseball and softball
1: Notre
0: and girls.
1: Dame.
0: Well, I'm just throwing out what guys that I know, like Mike, we're not this school, but we are that school. And you are the school all the way across the board. Go ahead, Barry.
4: Yes.
2: All right,
4: so getting back to our top five, which is our top five walkout or anthem songs about us or relate to our life. So go ahead, Lola, with your number three.
2: Holiday Road.
0: What?
2: Holiday Road.
0: Oh, okay.
1: From Vacation.
2: Yeah.
1: Holiday Road. That's a little, what's his name from Fleetwood Mac?
2: Lindsey Buckingham.
1: Lindsey Buckingham.
0: Buckingham.
1: Good old what's his name?
0: Like what's his name?
4: Lola's trying to tell everybody she's ready for a vacation. Oh,
1: she's going to Wally World. Wally World.
2: To that, you know. Yeah, I'm going to Wally World.
1: Going to Wally World.
0: There, the girl.
4: There you go.
1: I like it.
4: Sorry, Lola. Park's closed.
0: Yeah, Lola.
1: Stop.
2: You got a dog I can drag?
1: Or a dead grandma or aunt to put on the top.
0: Yes.
1: In a rocking chair.
0: And the Gilberts went all the way from California, same car, in 1968.
2: And you had to pee in a bottle.
0: In a bottle. And my grandmother, Grandma Gilbert, was in there, and a dog, and she didn't die. So she made it all the way back.
3: She didn't have to ride on the roof.
0: Yep.
2: They both were successfully transported?
0: Yes, they were.
2: Okay.
0: And we peed in a bottle.
4: Oh, my goodness.
0: It's like a message in a bottle.
1: Yeah. Right. Message?
2: Stop for bathrooms.
1: All right.
0: All right, Jill.
1: All right. So mine, my third one is from my favorite artist, Brandi Carlile.
0: Oh.
1: And the song is called Raise Hell. So I kind of moved it towards the the chorus just so you could hear.

0: I love that song.
1: Love that.
2: Oh, my
1: love
2: God.
1: That. I love that better men have hit their knees and bigger men have died. And as I'm going to raise.
2: Love that song.
1: It's a great song. It is. Brandy's great.
2: Reminds me of Asa singing today.
1: Hey, now.
2: No, he did good. I love the way he did it.
3: Mm-hmm. He wrote the song on the way to the show or something?
1: Yes, oh, after he was invited on to the show last week. Song. Yes.
0: He's a phenomenal guitar player.
2: Oh, boy.
0: He really is
1: a good guitar player.
2: Next door, he got a good future in front of him. All right, so now, where are we at? Mike?
3: We're at Mike. We're halfway. Mike's number three.
4: Yeah, this is one that describes me once again, and my wife tells me every now and then. Got to cool the engines.
1: Cool the engines.
3: I was going to say, going to need some help on this.
1: Yeah,
3: one.
1: I needed help on that one, too.
2: Wow, me too. Are we at number three or number two?
1: Number three.
2: All right.
0: It's like we're watching somebody else over there in another time frame.
1: That would be Donnie.
0: Yeah.
2: Really? You're doing the same thing.
0: Oh, my gosh.
2: Yeah, deal.
1: Mm-hmm.
2: All right. Oh. All right. My number three, and I love this guy. I love this song.

0: No one knows the song. I'm all by myself.
1: You keep bragging about your list being one of a kind.
0: Listen, you'll know the song in a minute.
2: Maybe we got rid of the minute and a half intro. Oh.
3: It's B.E.
0: B. Taylor, Vitamin L.
3: Vitamin L.
0: Oh, you gotta love that song.
3: I haven't heard the beginning of that song in a long time.
0: You have now, you know.
1: Yeah, every bit of it.
0: I love it. I like it.
2: Played right across the street many a time, right, Donnie?
0: Oh, boy, he sure did.
3: Mm-hmm.
0: If you could buy, I'm sure you could sell some Vitamin L.
3: I'm sure they'd sell.
0: And that video and the song went national back in the day.
3: It did. I remember hearing it on WAMP.
0: Yes, on WAMP FM.
3: And to be honest,
0: number one.
3: I didn't know he was a local guy when I was hearing it on WAMP.
0: Really?
3: I was little.
0: Oh, my God, you were
3: little. I was little.
0: He probably babysat you. So, anyway, Bear, what do you have at number three?
2: I got a tie at number three.
0: No
2: way.
0: I
2: went ahead and mixed them together here for you.
4: We came from the West Virginia coal mines, the Rocky Mountains, and the Western skies.
2: But we're good with a little Bo Cephas. Country boy can't survive, of course.
4: And we can skin a buck, we can run a trot line, and a country boy can survive. And I have seen my name at the top of
0: oh,
4: the
0: my.
3: There you go.

0: good.
1: The Bocephus tie with Country Boy Can't Survive and all my rowdy friends.
0: That was a good tie there. I like it.
2: I like it too. You're amazing, Bear.
1: Well, that's what they say.
2: I've heard it before.
1: That's with Donnie. I mean, Wednesday night they've settled down there.
2: They have.
1: Found after 11 o'clock last night.
2: Not many people are there, my friends, but you know they settled down. All right, so Bear, take over number two.
1: We're at our number two, Lola.
2: Number two.
3: Okay. Jeez, Pete. All right, I got a double. Changes in Latitude, Changes in Attitude, and On the Road Again.
0: All right.
2: Nice.
0: I like both those. I mean, gotta love the Jimmy Buffett. That one's a great one. But so is Willie. Can't go wrong with Willie.
3: I told you, you would absolutely get the gist of where I'm headed here.
0: Yes, I do. I do.
1: It sounds like you're going on a road trip to the Keys or something.
0: Right.
3: I'm hoping.
0: That'd be nice. Huh?
3: I am hoping.
4: And you guys all have a little fun Willie down Nelson there, was, right?
3: What?
4: How fast Willie Nelson was?
1: Yeah, just like you told us last week, Mike. Willie fast.
0: Willie.
4: He's related to Willie Parker.
0: Willie fast.
1: But yeah, let's see. Lola's she's looking for beer, so girls just want to have fun on that holiday road for Changes in Latitude because she's on the road again. There we go, Lola. Road trip.
3: Thanks.
4: You're
3: plotting the whole thing out for me there.
0: There you go.
2: Perfect.
1: I have a good one for your number one if you didn't use it, but that's all right.
0: There you go.
2: Yeah,
1: all right,
2: Jill.
0: All right, I'm going back to the 80s with this one and a little Scandal.
2: Patti Smyth.
0: The Warrior.

0: Gotta love Patti Smyth and Scandal. Like that song. That's an awesome song, and that's my theme song. I'm the warrior.
1: Really?
0: I'm raising hell, and I'm the warrior. See, you see where mine's going with this, huh?
2: Yeah, I mean, Jill's in the jungle looking with a bad guy, raising hell with a warrior.
0: There you go. Just wait till my number one. It'll throw everything off.
2: Oh, but all right, Mike.
3: Okay, well, I'm gonna throw out a twosome then, and then I'll have a surprise for number one. So, but here's two good ones for me again.
1: Boom, rock me like a hurricane.
0: That's a good one.
1: And?
2: That's a great one there, Michael.
0: Oh, yeah.
2: Going with some 80s rock. Imagine that with Mike.
3: Yeah, I can't imagine. I don't know what's wrong with me. You guys can tell me, though, right?
0: Oh, yeah.
2: I don't know if we have that long.
1: Really?
2: Oh, but we had to tie with Rock Me Like a Hurricane. Rock You Like a Hurricane. What was the other one?
0: Running with the Devil.
1: Rat.
2: Running with the Devil. Yeah.
1: Rat, round and round.
0: Oh, no.
3: That's a good one, too, Donnie.
1: All right. Ready for my number two?
2: We're on the edge of our seat.
1: Well, thank God I didn't play the song that I was going to play because it had a bunch of cuss words in it.
0: Oops.
1: And my grandson uses Pretty Girls Walk Like This. It's a great song. But my brother Tommy told me you have to play this one. I mean, why not?
3: Oh, yeah. You know,
0: I mean, it's a good way to walk in.
1: Yeah, it is a good way to walk in. You know, it would be a great song for JW to walk into. Pair of tight white pants, going like this one. Hey, baby,
2: yes,
1: what's
0: after
1: up?
0: After a trip to JW.
4: Not time to die. Joe, I have warned you about instigating things.
1: I love JW. Anyway, that's my number
0: It's
1: two.
0: Already started. I'm sorry, Lil.
1: See, none of my songs got stolen. Mention that.
0: Yeah.
2: Yeah, I like that one, Donnie. You can see, I mean, JW, what do you have? Two buttons, button at the bottom or three?
1: I think it was Velcro. It was Velcro.
2: And Velcro. Velcro.
1: Easy rip.
2: He couldn't do that if he got stuck. The Velcro crew would have got stuck in the chest hair when it wasn't Velcro.
1: Or the back hair.
4: Oh, God.
0: Not a vision I wanted. Yeah. You were talking about throwing up your burger, and I'm like,
1: hey,
0: no.
1: We were playing softball, and he was umpiring, and he took his shirt off, and we thought it was Bigfoot standing over there.
0: He had his sweater on underneath.
1: We were like, what is that, Bigfoot? What? You know.
2: Well, I was going to use this as my number two, which I still am, but I guess maybe it's JW's two. So here we go.
0: Like boys like me. Oh, but some girls do. Great song.
2: There we go. Yes. That's a tie for me and JW right there. I'm gonna put the pies on in with me for that one after that conversation, Donnie.
1: I don't.
2: Some girls do, but Sawyer Brown there. That's my number deuce. We're off to our number ones, Lola. Let's see where we're going here.
4: All right.
0: La, la, la, la, la.
4: This has been my theme song for quite a long time. It's like part of my, I don't know, playlist of life. But it's The Bitches Back.
0: There you go.
1: You nailed it right on the head.
4: I thought you would say that.
1: Yep.
3: So, yeah. I'm going to disagree, Lola.
4: Oh, you are?
3: Yeah, I don't see the B word coming in play anywhere.
1: Me
2: see,
1: neither.
2: Lola, I thought with your theme you were going to go with Poison, Nothing But a Good Time. But all right, we're good with The Bitches Back.
4: Well, I also had Shake a Tail Feather because I thought that would be cool.
0: Shake a Tail Feather.
2: Come on now, Lola. Get that out there.
0: There you go.
2: I mean, I never even thought, Lola, we're talking about the same Shake Your Tail Feather, I would never imagine you knowing that song.
1: Yeah, I really am with you.
0: Oh, that's funny. All right.
2: Oh.
0: My number one, like I said, we're going off on a different route, but I can't hear this song without getting wound up, and I usually play this song on my way driving to road bowling, and anytime I need to be wound up, and it's going back to my Irish roots.
1: Jaws? Oh.
4: Oh, good. Good one.
0: Shipping off to Boston. Dropkick Murphy.
1: Shipping off to Boston. Wow.
0: Love it. Gets me hyped up every time I hear it.
1: It does. Me too.
2: I'm ready to knock down the pins on the Irish bowling.
0: That's right. Knock down the pins.
1: Oh my gosh. Whoops. We don't want to play that.
2: No. Oh, all right. We're at Mr. Umpires, number one.
3: Well, my number one was only going to be a one song. It was the TNT, but since that was kind of stolen, I'm throwing out a duo here, and I'm sure you guys can understand both of these thoroughly.

0: All right, what was that?
1: Dr. Love.
2: I've heard this about me before.
1: What was the first
2: one? I've been called the Doctor of Love numerous times.
0: Yeah, what was
3: Love Guns.
0: What was the first one, Mike?
1: Love Guns.
3: Yes, another Kiss song. That might have been from the 70s, though.
0: Doing deep. I'm sure Doc Georges would have known that one, but that one,
2: he would have.
0: That one, you got a couple of split by us here today, Mike.
1: Mm-hmm.
3: I feel proud of myself.
2: You should.
0: You
2: be.
0: Should.
2: Yes.
0: See, it's a good thing Donnie stole TNT from you.
2: I did.
0: Dynamite,
2: yeah,
0: because
2: you're dynamite. You know. I didn't steal it. I just played it.
3: You know what's funny, too, is whenever that song comes on the radio, I think my phone's ringing.
2: Well, I have a tie for number one.
1: Mm-hmm.
0: No.
2: And I've been playing this song. Chuck McGee played this in 1987. I played it at weddings ever since. It's a great mix song. Here we go. Thanks, Chuck McGee, by the way.
0: It's
2: a long intro. My God. Meeting in the ladies' room. All right. All right. It's a great song. But anyway, the one I really want to play, and I got to be able to pull it up on my phone over here because it's not available over there. And are you ready for it, Bear?
0: I'm ready. I thought that last one was Push It the way it started for a second. There we go, Donnie.
2: A little Chamber in the Hill.
0: I love it.
2: That's your number one walk-up song of all time right there. Attaboy. I love it. And I'm Too Sexy is another good one to play, too.
4: Oh, I thought that would be number one.
0: I stole that one. On the deck. I was going to put Laser by Beck as it, but I didn't want
2: to. Jubb's here.
1: Yeah.
2: Jubb, what is your number one walk-up song of all time?
5: When I was a pitcher in college was Monday Monday by the Mamas and the Papas.
2: Really?
5: Yes.
2: No way.
5: Why that was, I don't know. But
2: wow.
1: You picked it? Or
5: yeah.
1: They just
5: No, I picked it.
1: Really?
5: Yeah.
1: Interesting.
5: I got made fun of a little bit, but
2: hey, why not?
5: It's a good tune. They're a good group.
2: They are. Very good. Thank you.
3: Hey, Job, I'm all sorry to hear that we made fun of you. I hope that didn't hurt you the rest of your life.
2: Oh. It did.
1: Did you?
2: All right, Bear, what's your number one?
0: My number one, and it's kind of fitting right now, as I've been on Facebook this week, I guess. As most people know, I've got an older brother, I've got a younger brother, and I've got a sister, too, and they all seem to be at the beach, and my phone didn't ring.
2: No. Oh, John Anderson. Black sheep of the family.
4: Poor Bear.
0: I guess we're throw that one out to the Outer Banks. I'm the black sheep of the family.
2: Wow. Unbelievable.
1: Uninvited.
0: That was gonna be that was number one no matter what. But yeah, it just kind of rolled in as I was. It's my brother's birthday today. It was rolled on, and they're all down there.
2: And the sad part is, I thought about that song at number five.
0: Donnie, then me and Mike would have been waiting for you out front.
2: That's right. I'd be in trouble.
3: And Bear, did I hear you say earlier, like a few shows ago, you were not going to the beach this year?
0: No, we leave next Friday for the USA Games for Special Olympics in Minneapolis, and ESPN is carrying 48 hours of the coverage. So,
1: oh, cool.
0: It doesn't look like volleyball is listed on their coverage right now, but they do have recaps and things like that. So maybe we will get to play a little bit on ESPN. I'm not sure yet. And I think, Donnie, next week, aren't you having Cage on and you're going to ask him about it? I believe we were going to do that before we left.
2: Yes,
0: on Friday.
2: We need to put him on. He better be here, too, and bring some food. A deep deep dish.
1: Or racks.
0: Yeah, well, it's not going to be deep dish because, unfortunately, there'll be no more of those torture pictures because it closed this week unexpectedly.
1: Oh, my.
0: So that one is out, yep.
1: Speaking of closing unexpectedly, all the Mexican restaurants at the Highlands are closed.
4: You're kidding.
1: Ice was in town.
2: Oh!
1: For real. They're all closed until further notice right now. And so is the one in St. Clairsville.
2: What about the one in
1: Glendale? I'm not sure about Glendale, but I just saw that a little bit ago on Facebook.
2: Should we play Ice Ice Baby?
6: My dog is
0: that's what I was looking to see if I had it.
2: Yeah, dude, look like we play Ice Ice Baby.
4: Now they're even messing with our diets.
1: I know.
2: That's true. Very
1: not
2: true.
1: Right. It's not.
2: Anyway, thanks for Matt Welsh, Vigamon.
1: Yes, thank you for the food. It was phenomenal.
2: Job. You have to check out the hamburgers at Vigamon. Your dad had one. Lola had one. Asa Andridge, what a great job he did today on our summer concert series. And Rick Healy and Tim McCardle, or Tim
1: McCormick.
2: Yeah, McCormick. Anyway, and why have Ricardo's on this page for Jefferson Fridays tomorrow in Mount Town.
1: Awesome. Great show, guys.
2: A week of craziness next week.
1: Fun stuff.
2: All right. The Undos, 350,000 plus.
1: Yep.
2: Have a great weekend from the Watch Live Network. 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
7: Tonight, if leaders did not agree to a peace deal, the president claiming Iranian officials have agreed to approved final points of an agreement, but offered no details. Here's ABC's Karen Travers at the White House.
8: We have seen the president before in social media posts indicate optimism about an agreement being close, talking about working with allies, as he does in this post, to try to push things along. But it's not clear specifically what was agreed to. But one thing he does make clear is that the strikes he had said this morning in the 8 o'clock hour that were going to happen against Iran tonight, for now, have been canceled.
7: On the heels of the inflation report this week showing consumer prices are at highs not seen in 3 years, the producer price index out today showing that the prices jumped 6.5% in May at the wholesale level from the previous year.
9: The numbers suggest that inflationary pressures faced by consumers are beginning to percolate up through the supply chain. Analysts say that, as with the consumer price index, surging fuel and food prices are behind the increase in the PPI.
7: ABC's Jim Ryan on Wall Street, stocks surging over word the U.S. is backing away from strikes to Iran. 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
7: The Pentagon announced it's lifted its temporary shelter in place this afternoon after hazmat crews responded to an incident when systems triggered an air quality alert. Pentagon officials now say that was a false alarm. Sections of the high security facility in lockdown then. ABC's Alex Perche is outside the Pentagon.
12: It was a shelter in place. There were no evacuations here, according to those sources that talked to ABC News. The other thing that we learned is that for the vast majority of the Pentagon, which there's some 23,000 folks at work here, it was business as usual.
7: In Southern California, Pasadena police say a so-called horseplay incident between two police officers led to one being injured.
13: Two officers were allegedly playing with their guns when one went off. In newly released dash cam video, as one officer is pulling into the Pasadena Police Department garage, another officer at the back of his patrol SUV pulls out his gun and points it, seemingly jokingly, at the officer pulling in. The officer pulling in then pulls out his gun, again seemingly jokingly, but the gun fires. The bullet went through the windshield and hit the first officer in the shoulder. It happened last September, but just now has become known publicly. The chief calls it horseplay or failing to follow safety rules. The officer who was shot has recovered. The chief says the officers involved were disciplined. Alex Stone, ABC News.
7: Severe storms once again targeting the Midwest today. Michelle Franz in ABC News.
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15: I'm Kate Burdett on the Ohio News Network. In Columbus, prosecutors in the Jason Mead case are pushing for maximum sentencing. Kristen McFarland of ONN affiliate WBNS-TV reports.
16: Last month, the jury found former sheriff's deputy Jason Mead guilty of reckless homicide for shooting and killing Casey Goodson Jr. in 2020. Now, state prosecutors are turning their attention to Meade's sentencing, scheduled for next week. Court documents show prosecutors are asking the judge to impose the maximum 3-year prison sentence, saying the punishment should reflect the harm caused by Meade's actions and the impact on Goodson's family.
15: In Southwest Ohio, a major drug bust netted almost $500,000 in drugs and weapons from two locations. ONN's Brianna Albizu has details.
17: 54-year-old Bruce Eubanks is now in the Montgomery County Jail. He faces drug and weapons possession and trafficking charges. The Miami Township man had drugs and weapons in locations in Dayton and Miami Township. He was served two search warrants at the same time. That's when officials discovered over 9,000 grams of cocaine, multiple firearms, and other drug-related items. 8 law enforcement agencies collaborated in the investigation that lasted for several months. He could face 11 years in prison as a major drug offender.
15: And according to the Ohio Department of Job and Family Services, both initial and continued unemployment claims were up last week. I'm Kate Burdett on the Ohio News Network.
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20: 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From the Watchdog, I'm Darnell Foster. With a look at your local weather forecast for your Thursday, under partly cloudy skies, another warm day with a high near 86 degrees, the overnight low of 72 under partly cloudy skies, a mix of clouds and sunshine for your Friday with temperatures in the low 80s. Have yourself a great day, everyone. From the Watchdog, I'm Darnell Foster.
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22: 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Headlines flashing in the dead of night. Pick a side, raise your voice, draw the line. Slow it down. You're missing the point this time.
23: You're missing the point.
24: You're missing the point, Ohio Valley. Rocky Fitzsimmons, Mark Colantonio, a.k.a. Professor Doom and Gloom, back for yet another week of analysis on a world topics, politics, current events, you name it. Mark, it's been a while since we've been back on the air. A couple weeks, jobs, different things getting in the way, but we're back, and it is a good week to be back because right now we have significant developments in the Middle East conflict involving the U.S., Iran, and the rest of the region. And why don't you take us back here from the beginning of the week and maybe walk us forward from what has happened?
25: Well, let's start at the
24: start at the beginning. You want to start now and work backwards?
25: Well, no, let's start at the beginning, which was before 2016, which was we had an agreement in place with Iran where they would not enrich uranium beyond 3%. And the reason for that was that it took some time to get from 3% to a weapons-grade enrichment. And so we would know if they were doing it and we'd have some lead time to do something about it. And that was in place. And then President Trump basically just tore that up and said, that's not a good deal for whatever reason. And since that time, when he tore it up, they enriched uranium because there was no agreement in place from 3% to over 60%. And they've got, I forget how many kilograms of it, 600 kilograms of that. So, you know, almost 2,000 pounds of enriched uranium above 60%. And that was sort of the premise. The idea was that somehow they were getting close to a nuclear weapon. And so then we went and bombed their nuclear facility. And we were told we obliterated everything, so that must have eliminated the problem. But then we again went in February and started bombing them because we thought we could decapitate their government and change everything. Well, that didn't happen. And then this whole thing became a big mess, a quagmire. And so the Strait of Hormuz has been closed off, which before February was not closed off. So there's basically there's expanding issues, but there's three big issues. One issue is the uranium that they have, and we were told it was buried in the bombing. Although if it's buried, it shouldn't be a problem. So we're still saying it's an issue, and then there's an issue whether we keep it there, whether we take it out, you know, those kind of things. But so the uranium is an issue. The second issue is now the Strait of Hormuz, because before February it was open, now it's closed. There's all kind of ships there. We've been trying to get some ships out. We got a few ships out. So that's a big issue. And then Iran, because it's perceived strengthening position in this because of the economic problems we have here, because of the strait being closed, has now thrown in Lebanon to the issue on the mix, which is they want the war in Lebanon to be over with Israel trying to take out Hezbollah. So this thing's just been a mess. It's been expanding. And then Trump said over the weekend, I mean, he said about 30 times we have a deal, and it's never happened. But he said over the weekend it was within a couple of days. That didn't happen. He got frustrated, so he hit a couple of sites. And then just now, within the last hour or so, he's announced that he's canceling the strikes tonight because there is a deal. There's a deal for the 25th time. This time it's a deal with – and it sounds like this one actually has some teeth to it, because – there are reports that other countries are signing off on this, all the Gulf countries. And so maybe there is a deal in the making. But the only thing that we've been told now is that it's at the highest levels. I guess the Ayatollah is looking at it. So they have to get sign off from Iran and all this stuff. And that's been a problem. So who knows where this thing is. But we have a deal again. The deal's on. It was off 4 hours ago. It's on again now.
24: Well, let's start at the beginning of what you said there. And going back to 2016, there was an agreement with Iran about the enrichment of the uranium. That was commonly referred to as the Obama deal, correct?
25: Right. That's right.
24: And one of the major criticisms, politically speaking, and partisan criticisms of that arrangement was that there were monetary considerations involved in that agreement.
25: Yeah, basically they bought them off. That's what they gave them billions of dollars and freed up billions of dollars, and that was a criticism, right?
24: So fast forward now to 2026. You know, what kind of parameters are we talking about? Have you heard about involved in negotiating this new agreement?
25: So there are different people saying different things about money. There's no question money will be transferred. Apparently, Qatari is involved in, there's money there that could be freed up, that so it doesn't look like we're actually directly giving them money, but there's going to be billions and billions of dollars transferred to Iran, is my understanding from this deal. Whether that's from unfreezing assets or in sanction relief, but there'll be a lot of money going to Iran basically to kind of buy this deal to put it in place.
24: So in terms of comparing the two positions, are we worse off, better? How would you compare
25: in my opinion, a couple bad things have happened with this. Let's take it forward. If the Obama deal had been still in place, the Strait of Hormuz would never have been in question. That would not be a pressure point that Iran would have applied. Only this war has shown that they can apply that pressure point. So that's an additional pressure point that they're going to have forever now. Whenever there's a problem that Iran has with us regarding whether it's Israel, whether it's you know, the war with Lebanon, whether it's they just don't like us, whatever, they can close the Strait of Hormuz now. They know it. So they have an easy, in fact, yesterday or even I think this morning they announced the Strait's closed again. Well, all they have to do is announce it, and that's going to scare insurance companies and ship captains not to go through that strait. So they have that pressure point. You talk about a nuclear weapon. That's a nuclear weapon right there. So they didn't have that before. They have that now. They still have their enriched uranium, and the uranium's enriched to 60%. It's somewhere there. It might be buried, but it's still there. They didn't have that back in 2015. They had 3%. So right now, they're stronger, and they're more of a problem today, I think, than they were then. The deal, it sounds like to me, is going to involve them agreeing to maybe reduce the concentration or the enrichment of the uranium, kind of bring it back to maybe 3% or whatever. The Ayatollah said he had one of his proclamations that said that it's not leaving the country, so I don't think he's going to reverse that. So it sounds like what they're going to do is maybe just reduce the enrichment of it, but keep it there, and then make a promise they won't enrich it for, I've heard discussions, between 10 and 20 years. We want 20, they want 10, so maybe the one that'll be 15 years. So they'll keep it there, and they'll agree to not enrich it for 15 years. But the real key here is that I think there's going to be something involving Lebanon in this, and that there's going to be a peace deal where Israel says that they won't attack Lebanon. And there's going to be a promise not never attack Iran again, I would think, as far as what Iran wants. So, and then the strait will be open. That's going to be the big deal. We'll announce the strait's open economically. That'll be a big deal for us.
24: You had mentioned that you believe that this is this latest pronouncement by Trump, that there is a deal imminent, seems maybe more credible than the dozen or so previous times that we've heard that throughout this conflict. And one of the reasons you indicated that is that there are many nations involved in this. And so the list of nations right now is the U.S., of course, Israel, Saudi Arabia, UAE, Qatar, Turkey, Pakistan, Bahrain, Kuwait, Jordan, Egypt, who have purportedly all been involved in approving this most recent deal. I'm a little bit more pessimistic, perhaps, than you about there actually being a deal. It seems like both sides are Trump trying to buy time in terms of the market, the cost of oil, the stock market, and it seems like he is doing anything he can in his power, in my opinion, to just kick the can down the road one more day, because in reality, I don't believe there's a real solution to this conflict. Iran, on the other hand, they have every incentive to drag this out as long as possible. We have the midterm elections coming up. And so I'm a little more skeptical, I guess, than you, that indeed a deal is imminent and forthcoming.
25: Yeah, it's hard to say because, you know, when our president says something, there's a, you know, you want to give it a tone of credibility because he is the president. And so every time he says something, you think it's true. But there have been a lot of times when he said things and it turned out the next day was something different. So who knows? I would say this, that from Iran's standpoint, I don't see a real pressure point for them to jump into any deal unless it's a great deal for them, because they've taken the bombing, and you know, but they have a, you know, it's not a democracy there, so they can control their population. So I don't think economic pressure is as great as we perceive it to be there, and they have pressure on us because as long as the Strait of Hormuz is closed, oil prices haven't gone up that much because people are expecting this to eventually resolve itself in the next, you know, month or so. Whatever, it keeps pushed to weeks and weeks and weeks. But there will be a point where our reserves and the oil that we have reaches a point where we need more oil. And if it continued through July and August, oil could spike into the $120, $150, $150 dollar range. And that would throw our economy into a tailspin. And they know we can't do that. They know this. So if they do a deal, in my view, it's going to be a great deal for them, because there's no reason for them to do a deal. A
24: couple points on that. So one of the things I did in preparation for the show today, I looked at some of these prediction markets to see what the public, the general public, thinks about when there will be a deal made. And there are so many subjective measures that you could use, but one of the true measures that we've talked about is when will the Strait of Hormuz actually open and when and flow and regular commerce flow through. And from what I've seen, it's about 50-50, but the date, the general public thinks not till like October 1, I believe.
25: That'll be open?
24: That'll be open. That's the 50-50, well, yes, no. So in terms of me, to me, that means the general public still, I mean, I guess.
25: Yeah, that's general public. So I the one thing that encourages me is if all these countries are signing off, the reason they're signing off is because of the strait. In other words, to me, the reason why they're all signing off is because they all want assurances that the strait's going to be free and open, not subject to any tolls or anything. And I think that's a signal to me that that's a big deal, because they were going to, I think right now they're charging a toll to go through there. And I think all these countries are signing off because they don't want a toll to be charged. And so that's something that Iran's going to give up if they all sign off.
24: More specifically, the dates are 48% of the public believes that the strait will return to normal traffic by October 1. And so the actual one, 52%, is November 1. So almost aligning perfectly with the beginning of the election. So
25: yeah, I don't know how great those prediction markets are, but I mean, this is as close, I think, as we've seen it come to a real deal.
24: Seems to me one other thing that you just said, and that may lend some credibility as to why this particular pronouncement that a deal is imminent may be more credible than previous iterations of that is, there have been reports that energy executives have been repeatedly warning the White House of the dwindling oil reserves that are out there. And one of the executives, he mentioned that the breaking point was July, sometime in July.
25: That's
24: so
25: right.
24: We're upon that. We're within.
25: They have to do a deal.
24: Weeks right. of that deadline, and at that point, if that were to occur and oil prices spike, you would think that markets, although markets have not been that predictable lately, would plummet and would put extraordinary public pressure on Trump to do something.
25: But in the same vein, if you know that, then Iran knows that.
24: Well,
25: so
24: that's why I'm skeptical.
25: So why would you do a deal? Why would you do any deal now? You'd wait till the pressure becomes so great that you get a better deal. That's why logically, common sense tells me this makes no sense from their standpoint, unless it's a great deal for them. Then the next question is, if there is a deal, you know, how long does it last? Like, in other words, we've seen in the last 4 days, you've had, you know, a helicopter get shot down. There's all kind of things that could go wrong from, you know, there's a strategic level at the top where you have an agreement. But then there's a tactical level at the bottom where there are people on the ground where stuff can happen. You know, it can happen by mistake. It can happen because somebody's upset. Like, for example, how long do you think peace is going to last between Israel and Lebanon and Hezbollah? And I mean, even if they sign a deal, within 2 weeks, you would expect something to flare up. And then the next question is, okay, what happens? Does Iran say all of a sudden, well, the strait's closed again because you breached the deal? So even if you sign a deal, let's say you sign a deal tomorrow, if it includes peace in Lebanon, which I'm expecting it'll include something like that, How lasting is that? How lasting is that given the history of Israel and Lebanon and all the fighting? I don't know.
24: I think you got to read the fine print. Just like, you know, my understanding of a ceasefire before this conflict was it meant you don't shoot at each other, but you got to read the fine print. Does not include defensive strikes, right?
25: Yeah, so I've heard somebody really put a good take on that. So you have to understand where you are in the world. So ceasefire in that part of the world means just shoot less. It doesn't mean actually stop. It just means
24: it's sparring. Not
25: well.
24: You know,
25: there are certain lines you don't cross. For example, I think it was a really good indication that there was a ceasefire or less fire in place, that the recent shootings or the recent fire did not include the oil structure or infrastructure of the Gulf states. So they attacked the bases, the United States bases. They limited their attacks to bases. They didn't include the oil infrastructure. To me, that was, okay, we're hitting you, but we're not hitting oil infrastructure, which is sort of a red line. So there are certain, like, understood lines that they don't cross during a ceasefire.
24: My sales pitch, it's a no to low fire agreement.
25: It's a lower fire agreement. That's right.
24: Lower fire.
25: But the big issue is going to be, okay, you get this thing signed up, And then when Hezbollah does something, if it includes Lebanon, Hezbollah does something against Israel, and then they shoot and they go into Lebanon, does Iran say, okay, you breached the agreement, so Straits closed tomorrow? It's going to be like this day-to-day.
24: Straits closed today.
25: Straits open tomorrow. I mean, I can see that happening because the most important thing that's happened over the from February till now that, to me, is a huge foreign policy strategic mistake is that this war, all else excluded, the one thing that's happened is the Iranians have realized that they can single-handedly tie up oil flow through the world by just saying tomorrow the straits close, and if somebody goes through that, we're going to shoot at you. That's it. Because what happens now is by saying that, the insurance companies won't write insurance for that ship, and the captains aren't going to take it through. And unless our Navy, which we've been doing at nighttime, is kind of sneaking, unless we're there to sneak people through, they're just not going to do it. So Iran single-handedly right now has a new weapon in their arsenal that they didn't have before that's powerful, which is
24: they can tomorrow, they can close Wally World.
25: They can close Wally World. Tomorrow, no
24: park's closed.
25: No oil today, right? No oil today. We're out of oil. Like, that's powerful. So think about this. We sign the deal and we leave. We take our aircraft carrier groups and we go home and all that. And now we're just acting like things are, and all of a sudden, something happens between Israel and Hezbollah and Lebanon or whatever, and Iran says, you know what, we don't like that. Tomorrow, no oil today, tomorrow. The market, so oil is, let's say oil is $60 a barrel at that point. Oil goes $70 a barrel in one day. And the stock market, because everything, the markets get affected. It's going to be a crazy world out there because of this. And before February of 2026, they thought about it but never did it, because they didn't think they could do it. They've proven they can do it. And that is the one thing that these 3 months have, in my view, you've had an enemy, a basically, people can say what they want, but there are people who do not, we don't live well together with them. We have different philosophies, they don't like us and we don't like them. And we'd rather that they go away. And they'd probably rather we go away. But the point is, we have to live with that now that they have that power. That's a pretty powerful thing.
24: Trump had said, you know, there's room that maybe someday we'll partner with them. Right? Just gave me an idea, right? A little insider trading. We buy some futures and a wink and a nod and close.
25: I guess everybody can make money on it.
24: Yeah,
25: but,
24: that's
25: not a good thing. That is not.
24: No,
25: is
24: economics
25: not a good thing.
24: Instability.
25: And here's the other thing. If, think about this.
24: I jest.
25: If we sign a deal that includes all these countries and has Iran on it, that significantly legitimizes them as a world power. Think about this. We've gone to war and we've supposedly, you know, blew them up, whatever you want to call it. But they came out of this where they have the control of Strait of Hormuz, and they are going to be signatories to an agreement between all these countries. That gives that regime that we hate legitimacy. We are doing a deal with them now. We're going to have an agreement. You don't do deals with people that you beat. You don't do that. What you do is they surrender. That's called surrender.
24: Right.
25: This isn't surrender. This is a deal. We're paying them. You don't pay people that you win. Like at the end of World War II, we didn't pay Japan anything. At the end of World War II, we didn't pay Germany anything. Now, we helped them in reconstruction things. But the point is that you don't pay somebody to do a deal when you've won. You do that when you basically are saying, you know, we're tired of this and we give up. That's
24: stalemate.
25: Well, I would say it's more than a stalemate. I think from our side, we didn't really accomplish. What did we accomplish?
24: We didn't accomplish any of our strategic.
25: It's the same regime there. In fact, you could argue, and the reality is it's a much more rigid regime. Okay, in fact, we can't even get them to sign a deal. It's so frustrating. So they've got the same regime, the same effective regime there. It's still the Revolutionary Guard, which we consider to be a terrorist organization. Okay, so they're still there. All right, they still control the country. They obviously still have their missile capabilities because they just shot them yesterday. They just shot over our bases, so they still have the capability to shoot, all right? They control the Strait of Hormuz, and they still have their nuclear stuff. So what did we accomplish? And we're going to give them money. We're going to give them money to just open up the strait, which was open before the war started.

0: to them. Okay. So they would have abided by that. So we had that already in place. So I don't think we accomplished anything. I think it caused inflation, and it's going to continue to happen. The inflation is going to continue through. Prices go up, they don't usually come down. After prices go up, they stay up. So this was an
1: Isn't that the
0: inflationary,
1: truth we've seen?
0: this was an inflationary shock. We didn't need that. And they have everything they had before and more. And they're going to be saying that we're going to sign a deal with these people now. I mean, we're recognizing, giving legitimacy.
1: Well, so one more thing we talked about. I mean, you and I have been talking about whether
0: I mean,
1: there are real
0: how
1: likelihood
0: many
1: of it.
0: treaties do we have right now with terrorist organizations? Name one. It'll be Iran. It'll be the only one.
1: Right.
0: Because we had a war that we didn't need.
1: You're right. One of the other things, though, talking about the probability of this announcement that a deal is imminent, whether it's real or not. One other thing, militating against that. I mean, obviously, they know everything that we see in the national media. Did you check out the inflation numbers for the last month? And
0: Well,
1: where was
0: yeah.
1: that,
0: So
1: historically speaking?
0: inflation's pretty bad. It's been bad. It's going to get worse.
1: But worse since 2023, the very worst month on record.
0: Well, it was that's year over year. The
1: Yes.
0: year over year, 4 point something percent was the worst since two. So that's the year over year
1: Right.
0: measure. It was 0.4% per month. But so inflation is a different issue, which we talked about, which is, I think it's an insidious problem for people who aren't rich. You know, if you're rich, here, let me put it this way. If you're rich and a loaf of bread costs you $8 instead of $4, not a big deal, right? Because $8 doesn't mean much to you instead of $4. If you're not rich and the bread costs $8 instead of $4, it's a big deal because you have to buy it every week. And that 100% increase from $4 to $8 is a big deal. Now, our Federal Reserve's target is 2%. So it should take, theoretically, under our Federal Reserve target, it should take 50 years for bread to go from $4 to $8, 2% a year, 50 years, right? Well, and I mean, that's using simple interest, but you
1: Right,
0: get the
1: not
0: point.
1: yet,
0: A
1: yep.
0: long time, right? And bread. Everything has gone from a dollar to, I mean, I went to the store, go try to buy a steak and go buy try to buy steak at the store. It's like $20 a pound. It used to be 10. I mean, everybody knows these stories in their head. They remember when prices used to be half of what they are now. That's 100% inflation. They're just pulling a wool over our eyes saying that's 2%. It's not. And the problem is that we've had too much money in the system. They printed money in COVID, like $7 trillion. We had that shock. That's inflationary. Inflation, this guy coming in now, Kevin Warsh, okay, he's the new Fed chairman. He has said on the record, inflation is a choice. I agree with him 1,000%. Inflation is a choice. Inflation basically is there's too much money chasing too few goods. If I'm selling tomatoes at a dollar a pound, okay, and nobody's buying them because there's no demand for them, I'm going to reduce the price to 50 cents a pound, whatever, to sell them, okay? But if there's so much money out there that I got five, you and four other people coming to me saying, I want them, I want them, I want them, I'm going to say, you know what? Instead of charging a dollar, I'm going to charge a dollar 50. And guess what? Maybe I lose, but two of them are going to buy at a dollar 50. If I still have one customer at $2, guess what? I'm going to raise the price to $2. So inflation is too much money chasing too few goods. So you either have too much, we have too much money because of all the money we put out there in COVID and all the $7 trillion, whatever. But then we've also had supply shocks. So you got oil, not enough oil, so prices go up, all right? And we've had too much money chasing everything in the world right now. Housing's out of control. You can't afford a house. You can't afford a car. You can't, everything's going up because there's too much money chasing too few goods.
1: Well, I agree that inflation is a separate issue, but it is related to this in the fact that the
0: It
1: Iranian
0: is.
1: regime does not need to worry. They're in power for as long as they're alive, or unless somebody overthrows the government. Not the case here in the U.S., right? We have
0: Well, they
1: finite
0: like high oil
1: terms.
0: prices too. And oil, by the way, oil still leaks into everything else because if you're transporting watermelons from Florida to here to sell, go get a price, go to get a watermelon. They're more expensive because the cost of diesel fuel's gone up, so they're going to raise the
1: Yeah.
0: price of what? Everything goes up because of oil.
1: But we know that the higher the inflation, the more unhappy the public is. And we know that

0: that places political pressure, not only political pressure, but we know with respect to this president that he's very thin-skinned, and that inflation and the price of goods really, really presses his button.
1: He doesn't care about inflation.
0: He says he loves it.
1: He loves it. But and he's being sarcastic.
0: No, I get that. But you know that bothers him.
1: Here's the other thing to think about, too. They say, well, wages are going up. Well, the problem is that if you have a 3% wage increase and inflation is going up 5% a year, you're actually losing buying power because you're only getting 3% of your wages, but everything you buy is 5%. So you have less buying. So even if you get a wage increase, it doesn't keep pace with the price of everything going up.
0: Well, my only point in bringing that up is that we know inflation's high. The new numbers that came out, the Iranians know, and so they have even less incentive to make a deal now because the longer they wait, the better the deal will be for them.
1: It's a great deal for them.
0: So but it's only going to get better.
1: It's only going to get better, right. That's right.
0: So they have no incentive.
1: They have no incentive. That's
0: anyway, we have to head to the bottom of the hour break here on You're Missing the Point. When we come back, I want to talk about, explore a little more the probability of a deal actually happening, and then we need to discuss the flip side of that coin, which is what happens if a deal isn't made? Where do we go from there? That'll all be up on You're Missing the Point on The Watchdog. We'll be right back after a word from our sponsors.
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0: You're missing the point, High Valley. Rocky Fitzsimmons, Mark Colantonio, a.k.a. Professor Doom, and Jeb Delbrook, producing for us today. Happy to be back this week. Again, continuing our discussion about global current topics, focusing today on the conflict in the Middle East.
1: Okay.
0: Let's talk some more, Marco.
1: So this was 3 minutes ago. It says here, Trump says the U.S.-Iran deal documents are in the near final shape. These words that are sort of like approximate words, like near final shape. What does that mean? Does that mean like there's just a period left, or does that mean like there's one big thing, like how much money
0: give up your nuclear material or keep it? The small details.
1: I mean, who knows? I don't know.
0: Anyways, good tune choice there, Jeb. Coming back to the deal or no deal theme that was popular here, what 10 years ago?
1: Yeah.
0: Well, deal or no deal, I say no deal. And the fact that I think that you say deal is...
1: means it's not going to happen.
0: Means it's not going to happen.
1: Yeah,
0: so.
1: that could be.
0: Except you know, when you're predicting Steelers draft picks.
1: I think this is going to happen. Now, how long it stays in place and what the terms are and how good they are, that's a whole different issue.
0: Yeah. Let's talk a little bit devil's advocate. Not devil's advocate. Let's look at the flip side of that coin. So the way the week started off, Trump ordering a strike on Iran, and then there were reports that he was not happy with the coverage of the war and with the perceived lack of power or whatever of his strikes, both within Iran and the public, the general public. So ordering a second round of strikes on Wednesday, and then announcing that if no deal was made, that he was going to unleash another round of strikes here Thursday night, recently calling it off because of the deal, imminent deal, with just a few things left to put on the deal. But if that doesn't happen, we also saw earlier this week he again ramping up rhetoric about the U.S. escalating by taking Karg Island, which we know was dismissed early on as a too risky military proposition. But not, I mean, is it back on the table now? I mean,
1: that's impossible. That's not possible. That's him just saying something to maybe put pressure or shock the other side. But they would never do that.
0: Not a realistic threat.
1: It's not. I don't think it's realistic militarily. I think anybody who knows anything about military operations would tell him that is a horribly bad idea, because it's an island that is very far up the strait. It's very far up the Gulf there, in close to Iran, and even if you can take the island, once you take it, so you have to land there. Okay, so you have to go in by ship or by air, so you expose your troops to fire from either ship or air. And one of the things, to Trump's credit, is that he would horribly hate to have casualties. That's one of the things that bothered
0: everybody. Yeah,
1: everybody. But I mean, more so than maybe other. You know, when you have military operations, you know, if you're a commander, you have to put people in harm's way. You have to assume there's going to be casualties. But to have them land, you expose them to fire from the air or the sea, and then let's assume you land and you get a perfect land and you're there, then what do you do? Because you're there. Now, you can bring your own food and your own ammunition, but that stuff runs out. You have to resupply, so you have to expose your resupply, and then the troops that are there, all you've done is put yourself in a position, because it's a small island, where you've given them a location to shoot at that's real small. So you may take over their oil facilities, but you're exposing your troops really badly to, I think, significant casualties. And it's just not a smart idea. Now, if you want to go there and blow things up and then leave, yeah, but to go there and stay makes no sense.
0: Well, blowing things up and leaving, though, that escalates things to a whole nother level, destroying their infrastructure, and that we've seen kind of the cascading events that can occur, and then Iran attacks neighboring oil infrastructure, which only compounds the problem, really.
1: Would have made it a lot worse. And I think there's been a deal, sort of a side deal, as we call part of the less shooting ceasefire, that you don't hit our infrastructure, we won't hit yours. And that's what I think they've been very careful not to cross that line because that hurts everybody.
0: So we've, I mean, I think it's pretty obvious to two guys sitting in the room and that's not a realistic option for military. Are there realistic military
1: options? None.
0: Right.
1: Zero. The only thing you can do is what they already did, was just bomb their buildings and bomb their airplanes, but they don't care. Iran does not project power through its air force.
0: Right.
1: That's not something they need to do. They don't project power. I mean, literally, they don't project power through a large capital ship navy. They don't need a big navy. They just need small boats to harass ships in the Strait of Hormuz, which is a very narrow waterway. You don't even really need ships. All you need to do is put some guns close by or put some drones in. So you don't need a navy. You don't need a navy the way we think of it. You don't need an air force. You don't need that kind of stuff to project power. They just simply say, today no oil, right? They just did it today. They didn't fly a plane. They didn't do anything. All they just said is, today the strait's closed. And guess what? It has an effect. So they have very powerful tools that don't take a lot to, right. They're asymmetric. They don't take a lot to enforce.
0: Which just kind of leads me to believe again that if I'm them, I'm not making a deal now when I can make a better deal tomorrow.
1: Two reasons would make them do a deal. Well, three reasons. One is there's no question that they're hurting. I mean, even though they have control over their people and it's a totalitarian regime, they are hurting. So they need to get these. But tied into that is we may give them a lot economically. Sanction relief. I mean, this. I'm expecting if there's a deal, it's going to be a lot of money flowing to Iran, a lot, and that's big deal to them. That money is that free. I mean, whoever's in power, you know, when you're in power, you're totalitarian. Who gets the money, right? I mean, it's like there's a lot of money going to be coming into this country. I'm expecting if there's a deal done, through sanctions relief, through money, through Qatar or whatever, they're going to get money out of this. So that's another incentive to do a deal. Instead of waiting, is that. And thirdly, I think there's been pressure put on them by Pakistan, by other countries to say, look, this is a way for you to get legitimacy, right? You do a deal now, you're signing off with all these other countries. Think about this. This is the big deal. They're going to have a document that's going to have all these countries, Egypt, Israel is going to be on the same document as Iran, the same agreement. They're going to sign an agreement with Iran. That's unthinkable. Before, right. because Iran's stated history is they want to get rid of Israel, and Israel is going to sign a document, basically a treaty with them. That's a big deal. That's recognition to this terrorist country.
0: Wouldn't like to be running for re-election in Israel.
1: That'll be interesting because he is running for re-election.
0: Yeah.
1: I don't know how they're going to perceive this. I thought it was interesting. This was significant. When over the weekend, when there were missiles fired back and forth between Israel and Iran, on the last salvo that went to Israel, the United States did not shoot them down. You know, up until that point, my understanding is, from what I've read, up until that point, throughout this war and even before this, every time we were in a position to shoot down missiles that were going to hit Israel, we shot them down, meaning that they have their own David sling and all this stuff. But we have also separate, we have aircraft carriers, we have sites and everything. We can shoot stuff down too. We did not shoot, and a couple of those missiles got through and hit Israel. We did not shoot them down. That's significant. In fact, what happened is the Houthis after that in the other strait, they said Israel ships aren't allowed to go through, but they didn't mention the United States because we didn't shoot down. We let the missiles go through. That's a big message to Israel. It's like, you want to do this stuff? You want to try to upset the apple cart? You're on your own. That was the message. And I'm sure Trump told Netanyahu, you're going to do this deal, otherwise you're on your own. He don't have a choice. But think about the significance of having Israel sign basically what's going to be a peace treaty with Iran. That's a big deal.
0: Well, it certainly would be a stabilizing force throughout the region.
1: We'll see if it's stabilizing. What it does, to my view, is it gives them legitimacy they didn't have before February. By signing an agreement with all these countries, Iran now has legitimacy as a power in that region. they're basically going to be driving this wagon. I mean, this deal. And if we had conquered them and beat them and we didn't need it, they wouldn't have to sign off but they're signing this deal. It's an agreement. That gives them legitimacy that they didn't have.
0: One of the things you said, their people are hurting. Of course, obviously, they're under economic duress at this point. But as we've talked about, you know, they're kind of used to that from time to time. And I'm going to talk a little more lightheartedly now. We talked about the prospects at the very beginning of this war. There was this expectation that perhaps the populace would rise up against the government. Well, they've taken away their internet. And if that doesn't cause the pop, once you've had internet for an entire populace of 90 million people and you take it away from them, if that doesn't cause you to uprise, I don't know what will.
1: Well, okay, let's be clear about this. Okay, that's you. All right.
0: I think that's any modern person.
1: No. You need to understand their culture. These are people who still have their women wearing all this garb. They live in a different society, in a different world than we live in. They just do. It's totally different. Our sense of reality is completely different than theirs. My sense of it would be that they're not as concerned about not being able to have their internet than you are.
0: I don't know, being cut off from information from the rest of what's going on in the world and being a blackout and in the middle of a blackout. I don't know.
1: I'm not saying that it doesn't bother them, but they're not. That's not something that's going to make them overthrow the country. I'll tell you what will do it. I think this can still happen as time goes on, is that the recognition that what they're being told by their regime keeps them down in their society. In other words, what I mean by that is that the more they see of other societies and how progressive they are in terms of what they can do, what they can say, what they can own, and quite frankly, have a better quality of life. When they see that and say, well, wait a minute, you've been telling us all this stuff, we live a certain way, and why can't we live like them, right? That's the best advertising for your government has to change, is I see how they live, and they have a better standard of living than we do. And by the way, the women can do things that we can't, like they can work, they can have power. Like in Iran, it's a closed society. They need people to see that in an open society, like other countries around the area, they can thrive. And that's the way they eventually overthrow the government. But that's going to be a long haul.
0: And something that was on its way, but on its way, though,
1: is a relative term.
0: But I mean, has this conflict set that back at all?
1: I would say yes, because it's a money issue. I think a lot of money is going to go there. And if they get sanctions relief, there'd be a lot of money in play. They can pay people. They can buy people off. In other words, it's easier to control when you have a lot of money, right? You just say, okay, you're upset. Here's some money, right? Yeah, I think it sets that back a lot. I do. I really do, for a lot of reasons. Yeah.
0: All right. We have a couple minutes left here in this edition of You're Missing.
1: And another reason, you know, if we do an agreement with them, we're going to do this agreement, I assume that means we're not going to be bothering them. Like, we're not going to be, like, antagonistic to them anymore. We're going to accept who they are. This agreement will say nothing about the regime has to change, right? That was the whole reason we started the war, regime change. Well, we're signing an agreement with the regime. It's still in place. And we're doing a deal with them, so we're accepting them.
0: Last topic I want to talk about. We didn't talk about it because I don't think it's necessarily mainstream media. It's not top of the headlines for Fox and CNN and things like that. But these rumors out there that perhaps they're close to, we're talking about 60%, 2,000 pounds of military-grade uranium. But there's also rumors out there that they may be actually close or have possession of a nuclear weapon. What?
1: Getting close to testing one.
0: Yeah, right, right. Yeah, that's having one.
1: Well, okay. You can test one, but you have to be able to deliver it. So
0: we've seen they have.
1: Well, but no, it's not that simple. You just don't put it on top. It's not that simple to just take it and say, okay, you can test it in a site and have it blow up, but then you have to put it in a form, then take that and put it in a form where it can fit on top of a missile and be able to do that. that's a different issue. Now that I'm not, that means it, it's a lot shorter time to do that from when you have tested right. one successfully. But yeah, I've read some things where they said that they that people think that they're close to it and may do it, although it, that's it could be pure speculation. Who knows?
0: Sure. Well, you I mean, know. It's not. We don't.
1: And keep in mind,
0: I haven't seen that.
1: Pakistan is nuclear, and Pakistan has grown very close to Iran through this process. They've already been close to them already. So there may be a situation. They're already talking about having a sort of Mideast umbrella where Pakistan provides some, you know, nuclear protection. So there's all ways to, there's different ways to do it, you know. But it's going to be, I think this is going to be a game changer for the loser in this whole thing to me, the biggest loser is
0: Israel.
1: Yeah. Yes. The fact that we're doing an agreement with Iran, and Iran is the mortal enemy of Israel, and their stated goal is to wipe Israel off the face of the earth, and we're doing an agreement with them with the same regime in place and everything. Israel is the real loser in this war, in my view, big time.
0: Well, there's no question about that.
1: And if the agreement says they can't do anything in Lebanon, and that really ties their hands a lot to what they want to do.
0: Does that include defensive strikes, or
1: I don't know what it's going to say, but my sense is that a month after this happens, something could happen, and again, Iran could say no oil today, right?
0: Right. All the words closed.
1: The agreement's been breached. The strait's closed today. They'll have a sign up, open and closed, and each day they'll say open and closed. It'll be really crazy.
0: Be on Google. Strait of Hormuz closed today.
1: It could happen. What's to stop them from doing that? Tell me.
0: There's nothing.
1: The only thing that would stop them is if we hold back money, and I think that's why they want the money up front. They're going to want the money. Well, sure. They want the money up front.
0: Okay.
1: Yeah, I mean, they're going to want payments up front. Now we could hold sanctions relief back, but just enforcing this is going to be tricky. You know, the deal, getting the deal signed is one thing, but execution is a whole nother thing.
0: That, Mr. Shaw, is an IOU. You're going to want to hold on to that.
1: Well, that's where it's going.
0: Oh, yeah. All right. Well, we have just a couple minutes left. Some of the topics we've talked about, we're going to drum up some other topics, additional topics here.
1: Space travel.
0: Well, okay. So, yeah, right into it. Will the U.S., on the prediction markets, will the U.S. confirm that aliens exist? 19% say yes by 2028.
1: Okay.
0: 29% say yes by 2029.
1: What does confirmation mean? Does that mean say yes?
0: Autograph.
1: Aliens. So extraterrestrial life clearly exists somewhere. The problem is having a picture of it is a whole different issue, because the distance involved, the chance of us ever having an alien appear on this planet is nearly impossible. It just isn't possible because the distances involved, we're talking. So first of all, you can't travel the speed of light. The physics prevents you from traveling the speed of light. If you travel the speed of light, under Einstein's relativity, the mass becomes so large that you basically can't move, and the energies involved, so you can't do that. So let's say you can get close to the speed of light. Let's say you can get to like 9/10 of the speed of light. Well, the closest stars, like, you know, what?
0: Couple of light years away.
1: But that's just one. So let's say you got to go 100 light years away. Well, that's 100 years of traveling at near the speed of light. That means that it would take them 100 years to get here, okay, and then go back another 100 years. So if you're going 1,000 years, that's 1,000 years. Now, keep in mind, humans have only existed on this Earth in a civilized form for like 10,000 years. So if you're more than 10,000 light years away, you'd have to get here during that exact time period where we existed, right? And then leave. So chance of us knowing that this happened is like almost impossible. So the idea that there's an alien.
0: So you're saying there's a chance.
1: So the idea there's some alien in the water off the coast of San Diego that's bubbling around, that's just not.
0: Oh.
1: That's not true.
0: Talking smack on our guy, Commander.
1: It's the distance involved and the fact that we've only existed, humans have only existed in the form where we could understand it for the last 10,000 years. So you're talking about millions and millions of light years away, these planets.
0: Yeah, but the universe is a couple billion years old.
1: So that's my point. My point is that they'd have to leave their place and come here and land on here during that 10,000 years. The chance of that happening, if it could happen, if you could even do it, is nearly impossible.
0: All right.
1: Not going to happen.
0: All right. Well, with that, And we'll have to maybe explore that on a future date on You're Missing the Point. But hope you're not missing the point now, Ohio Valley. But unfortunately, that is the end of our show here today. Please join us again. We hope to be back next Thursday for yet another edition of You're Missing the Point on The Watchdog. For Rocky Fitzsimmons, Mark Colantonio, and Jubb Delberg, have a great day. We'll see you next week.
2: Than Bill Pulte, the previous person who Trump said was going to serve as acting, does.
3: Celebrations in New York City over the New York Knicks' last-minute Game 4 win last night against the San Antonio Spurs, leading police to arrest more than 50 people. Outside Madison Square Garden, New York police say due to rowdy fans and picking fights and climbing poles. Authorities say 10 officers were injured. And in Mexico, protests ahead of the World Cup's first match in Mexico City. Demonstrators using the high-profile event to bring light to other causes, including missing individuals. Mexico now co-hosting the World Cup with Canada and the U.S. You're listening to ABC News.
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3: In Texas, near the Mexican border, a driver of an 18-wheeler involved in a pursuit near the border is in custody, now facing charges of human trafficking. That incident ending in a dramatic rescue.
8: At the checkpoint near Falfurrias, Texas, Border Patrol agents ordered a secondary inspection of a tractor-trailer rig after a canine indicated something suspicious, but the driver sped away. Officers deployed spikes, flattening the truck's tires, but it kept going and, running on its rims, caught fire before stopping.
9: Hey, let's get the fire extinguisher!
8: Body-worn cameras captured state troopers' desperate attempts to open the trailer.
9: Get him out!
8: 39 people, thought to be undocumented immigrants, were rescued from the burning trailer while the driver was arrested. Jim Ryan, ABC News.
3: Vance Bolter, the man charged in the attacks against Democratic lawmakers in Minnesota last June, changed his plea to guilty today in his federal case. Bolter admitted he shot and killed Minnesota State Representative Melissa Hortman and also attempted to kill Senator John Hoffman and his wife Yvette. U.S. Attorney for the District of Minnesota, Daniel Rosen, discussed their decision on the change of plea agreement.
10: When you have a defendant that is prepared to plead guilty, take consecutive life terms plus to ensure that he never sees freedom again in his entire life, that was an opportunity that we just could not pass up.
3: Bolter initially pleaded not guilty to 6 federal counts. He still faces state charges in the killings. Michelle Franzen, ABC News.
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13: 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From The Watchdog, I'm Darnell Foster. With a look at your local weather forecast for your Thursday. Under partly cloudy skies, another warm day with a high near 86 degrees. The overnight low of 72 under partly cloudy skies. A mix of cloud and sunshine for your Friday with temperatures in the low 80s. Have yourself a great day, everyone. From The Watchdog, I'm Darnell Foster.
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0: All right, that sounds good. Kathy Mateo, host of Mountain Stage. I tell you what, that sounds like a really great show. It's coming Sunday at the Culture Center Theater here in Charleston. And I tell you what, there should be a line tomorrow to get some tickets to these shows that are going to be posted online. I'm looking at some of the acts that are coming up in the next few weeks. Margot Price, the Jayhawks. You got some really good shows coming up.
1: Tommy Prine is going to be on again, and Tiff's Merritt. It's going to be great lineup, and it's always fun when we get to announce new shows, because a lot of times we'll know these people are going to be on and we can't tell anybody for a while. So it'll be fun to see everybody come and be able to get excited about the next round.
0: Hey, I want to ask you one question also about Brandi Clark and just songwriting. I mean, she's written so many songs. Where the inspiration for these songs come from and the process of writing a hit song. Was that frustrating for you at any point, trying to write a hit song, thinking, I've got to have this, this, and this element to make this work? That's a real interesting art.
1: Oh, it's fascinating. You know, I think of myself as a singer who sometimes writes songs. Brandi Clark is a songwriter first and a singer second, and she'll be the first to tell you that. I have never written a hit song, and I've written some of my own songs, and I've co-written, but a long time ago, I decided I was really going to dive into singing, and it's one of my big regrets, actually. I think I could have amassed a pretty good body of my own work, but I just have so much fun when I'm singing, so I just wanted to concentrate on that.
0: Hey, are you going to be out on the road at any point in July?
1: I am going to be out on the road in June, a bunch. Here I am. I'm going to be in Huntington on the 3rd
0: nice.
1: Of July.
0: Okay.
1: And Rocky Mount, Virginia, and Cincinnati, and Chicago, and then I'm taking July off, and I'll be back out after we do those first two shows of Mountain Stage in August.
0: Hey, Kathy, thanks for coming on the show. I always enjoy our conversations, and looks like you got a winner of a show coming on Sunday here in Charleston.
1: Thank you, and an answer to your question of the day.
0: Yeah?
1: Daytona 500.
0: yeah, that's a great point. That's a great point. Kathy, thank you.
1: That was a good one. All right. See you, Dave.
0: All right. We'll take a quick break, and we'll come back with the Entertainment Report in just a minute.
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